0: care what you're going through. Feels like you're down for the last count. It ain't over. Feels like you cried your last tear. Not over. Not over. Not over. Not over. God has the final say. God has the final say. God has the final say. That said you wouldn't make it, but God has the final say. That said you won't be nothing, but God has the final say. That say you ain't going nowhere, you ain't about nothing, but God has the final say.
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Bible says in Psalm 27 and 13, David said, I had fainted lest I had believed to see the goodness of God in the land of the living. And what we come to understand and know that even when it doesn't look good, it works for the good. To all those that are called according to his purpose, help me say,

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Baby.

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He said, "I got a song that I want to sing."

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When you get old, people will just push you on the side. But they went to church the next Sunday morning, and they noticed that the old man wasn't sitting in the corner. And they went on back to church that next Sunday morning, and they noticed that the old man still wasn't sitting in the corner. They get worried now. And they went on back that day, Sunday morning. And they noticed that the old man still wasn't sitting in the corner.

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He said, "Sure, one thing about this choir that I sing with now.

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When we get there, what I like about it, there be no more senior choir, no more young adult choir, no more inspirational choir. 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

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But every day is gonna be something, y'all. I better let this alone. This thing getting good to me. 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Baby, all right.

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All right. 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

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I'm talking about what God has done for you. 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If it hadn't been

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Hallelujah.

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God speaks to a people, when he speaks to a house, when he speaks through a prophet, when he speaks through apostolic voices, when he speaks through a minstrel and a psalmist, I believe he listens for a response. Let's respond tonight from the other side. Some of you have been pressing for years, up nights, can't sleep. You feel this anti-you barrier pushing down on you. But every time you keep pressing, that barrier has having to back up. It's having to withdraw. It's a glass ceiling that you've been hitting with the top of your head. And instead of getting upset at that glass ceiling and quitting, there's a heart rate that's rising. Your calf muscles are getting stronger. You're starting to jump again. Regardless of the temporary

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And the reason why you're questioning it is because of the simple fact it seems like the devil is hitting you with everything that he can possibly throw at you. But you need to understand something, beloved. You need to remember that the only reason why you're in that position now is because God had ordered your steps. And the only reason why the devil is hitting you like he's hitting you is because he has literally peeked into your future. And he

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Just want to encourage you that no matter what you've been going through, no matter how long you've been going through it, that everything will be all right.

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There was an old familiar hymn that I couldn't understand back then, but now that I'm all grown up, I understand what they were talking about.

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lips right now, the fruit of your lips. Open up your mouths right now. You're on holy ground. Come on, come on, come on. Press on in, press on in. I wish I had somebody that would help me press, press. Come on, let's go into the holies of holies. Come on, let's minister to him right now. God, we worship your name today. God, we give you glory and honor. 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There is none like you. There's none like you. I wish I just had a few folk that would open up their mouths and just begin to bless you. 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Open

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1: In 1979, this young man left me, went away, sang it with other groups. 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

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I'm reminded in the Bible of 2 Chronicles chapter 20, where the Bible says that Jehoshaphat was coming up a great army, and Jehoshaphat turned his face to the Lord. I need to stop there and tell somebody, don't worry how big the army is in front of you. Don't worry how big the situation is, because the God that's in you is bigger than the adversity that's in front of you. I wish I had a witness. The Lord told him, he said, I want you to go out, set yourselves

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Sometimes I get desperate and I say it like this. I say, Lord, fix it for me. Anybody know that only God can do it? 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

He leads me beside still waters. He restoreth my soul. When you become a believer, your spirit is made right. And sometimes, the soul doesn't get the notice. It has a hole in it due to things that's happened in the past, hurt, abuse, molestation. But we want to speak to you today and tell you that God wants to heal the hole in your soul. Some people's actions are not because their spirit is wrong, but it's because the past has left a hole in their soul. May this wisdom help you get over your past and remind you that God wants to heal the hole in your soul. I have my sister, Leandria, here. She's going to help me share this wisdom and tell this story.

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The things that hurt you in the past won't control your future. 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

Bible says in Psalm 27 and 13, David said, I had fainted lest I had believed to see the goodness of God in the land of the living. And what we come to understand and know that even when it doesn't look good, it works for the good. To all those that are called according to his purpose, help me say,

Gospel 1440 AM is WMKM, Inkster, Detroit. Welcome back to the family.

Maybe two chicks they had a choir there, and they could sing real well. And there was an old deacon there, had been going to that church for a mighty long time. And every Sunday morning, he would always beg that choir director, said, "Listen, would you let me sing a song?" He said, "I got a song that I want to sing.

is quiet. He said you got a trembling in your voice. Yeah. Heard the old man say, and y'all might not believe it, but when you get old, won't folks do you like that? When you get old, people will just push you on aside. But they went to church the next Sunday morning, and they noticed that the old man wasn't sitting in the corner. And they went on back to church the next Sunday morning, and they noticed that the old man still wasn't sitting in the corner. They get worried now. And they went on back that day, next Sunday morning, and they noticed that the old man still wasn't sitting in the corner. Somebody began to ask questions about him. Did anybody see the old man? Look at here. Is anybody hearing from the old man? Finally, a voice just came down from heaven with

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And everybody began to look up toward heaven. And an old man's voice began to talk to him. He said, "Sure, there's one thing about this choir that I sing with now.

When we get there, what I like about it, there'll be no more senior choir, no more young adult choir, no more inspirational choir. But I'm talking about when we get there, everybody's gonna get together. No more jealousy, no more hatred, no more envy. You know how sometimes your body gets tired? You see, there'll be no more Mondays and Tuesdays and Wednesdays and Thursdays and Fridays and Saturdays. But every day is going to be something, y'all. 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

favorite song. 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Real simple, real simple little song.

Good morning, WNK. Listening all over the state of Michigan and the United States of America. This is Buzz to be heard every Saturday morning, 5:45 a.m. to 6 o'clock. I'm a blessed Lord in all times. His praises shall be in my mouth. You hear some good gospel music, Detroit. Thanking the Nicholas number one gospel station, WNKM Detroit, won't he do a station? Let's go. Thank you, listen number one gospel station. Let's go. Some good gospel music for your presence. Good morning, Detroit. Let's roll just like this. Good morning, Detroit.

Sing it, y'all. But they couldn't triumph over me. Because great is he that is in me than he that's in the world. That's what they did.

Amen. Praise the Lord. Shout out to the Lord for taking back alive. Shout out to you. Shout out for Tinsley to Lobby. Shout out to you, Miss Harmon from Back Alive. Shout out to S. Lewis, First Lady Lewis from St. Matt Baptist Church, 13500 Wyoming Up Davis, and shout out to you. Shout out to the driver. Shout out to Mary and Charles. God bless you. Shout out to Greater Miami Baptist Church, 586 Owen Street, my pastor, CJ Sampson, pastor. Shout out to you. Service started at 10 a.m. We want you to come out of fellowship. And I got nothing else. We go back to music. I'm going on to Mecca Live. It's going to celebrate their 36th annual parade and rally. The theme is going to be Mecca Live, strong, proud, and unstoppable. We had a good meeting last Monday. Our next meeting is going to be July 6, 2026, at 5:30 p.m. at 3746 Fisher Corner Mac. We want you to come on out. 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Let's go back to music. 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Good morning, Detroit. Let's go.

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Thanks to this number one gospel station, WMKN1, he do a station. Let's go back to some good gospel music for your pleasure. Good morning, Detroit.

to the Meet Again Detroit, same time, this station. You know, God got you, Detroit. 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Love God, loves you best.

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You be blessed. 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Same time, same station. See you at 7 o'clock this morning, to 8 o'clock. Another half of your boy, Iron Street, starting the morning show news. Till the end, have a blessed weekend. I'm out.

0: 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And remember, God's got it. I love you.
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0: God. Praise the Lord. Hallelujah. Give God a yes. You are now tuned into the I Am Family Proven radio broadcast with the woman of God, Prophetess Dr. Cheryl Montgomery, along with one of the mothers of Judas. And we are so grateful to be here today. That song, that new song that you just finished listening to, is by the one and only Pastor Anton Hilton. Praise God. And he said, give God a yes. I tell you, you know, when you going through life and life be life and praise God, you might hear some no's, but guess what? God has a yes, praise God. He said, I know my thoughts towards you. They are good and not evil to bring you to an expected end. And that's a yes right there from God. And so with that being said, we are extremely excited about being here on this morning. Praise God. I want to say happy Father's Day to every dad. Praise God. I pray that you enjoy your Father's Day. Praise God to all of the grandfathers, godfathers, surrogate fathers. You might say, how are you a surrogate father? Praise God. Hallelujah. If you donated, praise God. Hallelujah. Then guess what? You are a father. So God bless you. But we want to recognize our Heavenly Father and tell him, Daddy God, thank you for being our Heavenly Father. And we worship you and we praise you and we love you, Yahweh. Happy Father's Day to you. In Jesus' precious name. Listen, I just wanted just to share something with you about Father's Day. The origin of Father's Day, the first known U.S. Father's Day service took place in Fremont, West Virginia on July 5th, 1908, and it was organized by Grace Gold and Clayton following a local mining tragedy. Then the national holiday was established. The holiday, as we know it, was championed by Sonora Smart Dodd of Spokane, Washington. She wanted to honor her dad, her Civil War veteran father, who had raised six children alone after after her mother had passed. So she wanted to recognize him. So therefore, and the official recognition of the Father's Day came when, thanks to her efforts, the first statewide celebration was held in Washington, D.C. in 1910. Then, and President Nixon, during his term, his brief term, eventually signed into a permanent national law in 1972. So, with all of that being said, Father's Day was established, and we want to definitely remember every father, praise God, because we have some great single dads out here, praise God, too, that's holding down and that's doing their job, praise God, hallelujah, taking care of their children, their responsibility, and being a dad in a child's life. So we honor you on today, and we want to say happy Father's Day again to you. And you know I have my favorite song, praise God, that's coming up, but not right now. But right now, what you're getting ready to hear is a word of prayer and scripture for one of the beautiful mothers of Judas, and we just thank God for her. So receive it right now in her own special way in Jesus' majestic name.
1: Praise the Lord. Father God, we come this morning thanking you, praising you, glorifying your name, Jesus, giving you all the honor, glory, and praise. We thank you, Lord. We roll this morning. We are closing our right mind, having the tillers of our lamb. Thank you, Holy Spirit. Father God, we cover the earth this morning with your precious blood, the blood of Jesus prevailing over every situation and circumstance. In Jesus' mighty name, we cover everyone who's on authority with the blood of Jesus this morning. In Jesus' mighty name, Father God, we thank you that you touch and healing all the sick and the shut in, all the grief family, in the name of Jesus, Heavenly Father. Father God, we're thanking you, Heavenly Father. We ask you, Lord, forgive every sin, a sin, omission, sin, or commission, in the name of Jesus, Heavenly Father. And Father God, we pray right now, we bind up every spirit of murder, rage, violence, confusion, and strife in the neighborhood, in the homes, in the nation, in our city, Heavenly Father, and all the nations. Let the peace of Jesus Christ prevail over those people in Jesus' mighty name. Praise ye the Lord. Blessed is the man that fear the Lord, like great in his commandments. Seed shall be mighty upon the earth. The generation of the upright shall be blessed. Wealth and riches shall be in his house, and his righteousness endure it forever. Unto the upright there is right life. In the darkness he is gracious, and full of compassion and righteousness. A good man show faith in letting God is fair with the creature. Shall not move forever. The righteous shall be an everlasting remembrance. He shall not be afraid of evil time. His heart is fixed, trust in the Lord. He has established his heart is established. He shall not be afraid until he sees his eye upon all his enemies. He shall despair. He have given to the poor. His righteousness endureth forever, forever. His home shall be exalted with honor. The wicked shall see it in grief. He shall stretch away with his team and melt away. Desire the wicked shall perish. In the mighty name of Jesus, Lord, we thank you. We praise you and glory. For the best of all the fathers, Heavenly Father, in the name of Jesus, we pray. Amen and thank God.
0: Praise the Lord. Thank you so much, Mother Montgomery. Praise God. We just give God praise. Hallelujah. I have another song that I would like to go straight into. Praise God. And that song is by the one and only, and that is Mother Betty Lester telling you, I feel good in Jesus' name. It doesn't matter what you're going through. Praise God in your body. Praise God. It's

Praise the Lord. Praise the Lord, Mr. Engineer. We praise God. I thank God for the engineer this morning. I don't know what...

Lord, as Mother Betty Lester told you guys, she said, listen, I feel good. I'm telling you, I definitely feel good over here in Jesus' name, down in my sanctuary.

program director of the year from last year up until he brought the station, praise God, the beginning of December. And we just give God praise for Gil Bailey, Build My Way Media, praise God. This is a new station now, new station owner now, praise God. So we are celebrating what the Lord has done in his life. I'm truly excited about that, and I thank God for him, his lovely fiance. I thank God for his beautiful mother and for the entire Bailey family, and also the engineer that's on staff right now, as well as all of those that's connected to Build My Way Media. This is a new radio station, praise God. New station, new owner, praise God. And we give God praise for that, because we put them in also for new station of the year in Jesus' name. And that is Build My Way Media in Jesus' name. So we give God praise for Gil Bailey, praise God, and the entire staff. And we want to say congratulations to you all being Spin Award nominees. Now, what is the Spin Awards? The Spin Awards is actually... It's an award show that caters only to those of us who spin the music in Jesus' name. This was brought on by Pastor Wanda, praise God, aka Menstrual Appointed. Praise God, she is a radio artist. She's an artist. She's a station owner as well. And the Lord put this idea in her heart over 10 years ago. And so this year would be the 10th year. And we are celebrating, praise God. I just thank God the Lord has blessed me to be a part of the Spin Awards for a couple of years now. And I'm telling you, I've been so honored. The first time I went, I was just blown away by how they do things. They execute with a spirit of excellence, praise God. And no one leaves from there not feeling good. You're going to receive something in Jesus' name. And so this year, we have been put in for Best Live Radio Show of the Year, the I Am Fabulous Approval Radio Broadcast. We've been put in for Morning best morning show of the year, I Am Fabulous Improving Radio Broadcast, and also the best radio show of the year, I Am Fabulous Improving Radio Broadcast. And so she spreads it out, and her people, they go and they check to hear to see, are you doing what you say you are doing? And so I give God praise. This year I'm a part of the Dope Women in Radio Tour, praise God. We meet every Thursday, praise God, of this month, and so far it's been real good, praise God. So you have to go on my social media page to check that out, praise God. And I am Cheryl, C-H-E-R-L-I, Montgomery, praise God, M-O-N-T-G-O-M-E-R-Y, and you can find that out. Or you can go to the Spin Awards, praise God, and you can just go to the Spin Awards page, the Spin Awards page, and you can join there and you can see it, praise God. We talk about radio, praise God, hallelujah. We talk about women who put their time in, who have done some great things down through the years. So we are excited about what God is doing in Jesus' name. And also, I want to send a shout-out, praise God, to President Emeritus Barack Obama and to First Lady Emeritus Michelle Obama. Yesterday, the Lord granted us our access to go to the media entrance of the museum. And we were there on site and interviewing people, praise God. I put a couple interviews on my page, praise God, my Facebook page, and share it also on our Instagram page, praise God. But I just wanted just to let you know something, praise God. It is an honor, praise God. What they have done, they have a basketball court, praise God. We can go and play basketball. They have a library, praise God. This is the first presidential center that has a library on it. I mean, you know, it doesn't get no better than that. And so I went in, I interviewed people, praise God. I was grateful to be there. Got a beautiful parking space. Let me tell you, they have parking, underground parking. It is beautiful. Cameras is everywhere, praise God. You are on a beautiful site. I'm looking forward to taking my grandsons there this morning. Praise the Lord. Praise God. Oh, God bless you. We thank God for the Presidential Center that was built here in the city of Chicago. And I want to say, praise God, I thank God for everybody that's chiming in on Facebook Live. Just going to call out some names. It's Elder Lisa Tyree. Good morning to you, beautiful woman of God. And to my mom, Lilia Montgomery, praise God. Good morning to you, praise God. One of the mothers who just finished praying for it, praise God. And also, Lady Dr. Rain, praise God. Militant is on the line all the way. Now, I know it is late as I'll get out in your area. But she's up early this morning just to chime in with me. So God bless you, Lady Dr. Rain. I love you. And we thank God for the ladies unfiltered. We love them. And congratulations.

Wow. So let me tell you something. It is sold out. So now you can still go. You can get up. You can get in. You can go to the garden. Praise God. You can go check out the different sites and different things like that. But access to that museum, it is sold out. Oh my God. Wow. It is three. What you say is 333. Oh my God. You know what? God bless you. God bless you. Listen. You can get in, but to the museum, it is sold all the way out. All the way up until November. They had to stop selling tickets because it's sold out. So I just give God praise, and I thank God, people of God, that people are coming from all over the world to check out this Obama's library, the center, the Presidential Museum. It is an honor. He has so many different artifacts up in there. Praise God. I was able to see the one yesterday in the library itself, praise God, with the late Harriet Tubman. They have a beautiful, like, it's like a shawl that they made. Someone made that shawl for her, and I'm telling you, it is beautiful. I got pictures on, I did a video, a live video, asking the young lady that worked there, can you explain this? And she explained it. And I'm like, oh my God. She said, that's the shawl that you would see her wearing when she did the Underground Railroad in Jesus' name. I'm like, oh my God, that's just powerful. That's just powerful in Jesus' name. So we give God praise for that. Listen, we're going to get into the Word of God, and we have some great music for you as well, too. Listen, I want to just give God praise and thank Him for the Word of the Lord. It's very short this morning, and we're going to be coming from it. So grab your Bibles. If you have a Bible, grab one. I'm going to 1 Samuel 16th chapter, praise God. That's where we're going to go. And we're going to talk about a dad. We're going to talk about a father, praise God. You know, I just love the story of praise God. Yes, I do. Praise God. So I'm born in Birmingham, Alabama, praise God. I'm an Alabamian, praise God, but I grew up in Chicago, praise God. Hallelujah, on the south side, in Jesus' name. So praise God. Sister Dr. Lady Rain is letting me know that where she's at, praise God. I think it's in Nevada, praise God. It's Arizona, praise the Lord. It is 3:22 in her area. My God, she's up with her kingdom sister, praise God. One of her dope sisters in radio. And I tell you, I love you for that in Jesus' name. That's powerful, Dr. Lady Rain. That's powerful. But let's just get into the Word of God, shall we? And the Word of God says in the 16th book of 1 Samuel, the 16th chapter, it says, and the Lord said unto Samuel, how long wilt thou mourn for Saul, seeing I have rejected him from reigning over Israel? Fill thine horn with oil and go. I will send thee to Jesse the Bethlehemite, for I have provided me a king among his sons. And we're going to talk about fathers today, okay? And Samuel said, how can I go? If Saul hear it, he will kill me. And the Lord said, take an heifer with thee, and say, I am come to sacrifice to the Lord. And call Jesse to the sacrifice, and I will show thee what thou shalt do. And thou shalt anoint unto him whom I name unto thee. And Samuel did that which the Lord spake, and came to Bethlehem, and the elders of the town trembled at his coming, and saying, comest thou peacefully? And he said, peacefully. I come to sacrifice unto the Lord. Sanctify yourselves and come with me to the sacrifice. And he sanctified Jesse and his sons and called them to the sacrifice. Hello, somebody. And it came to pass when they were come that he looked at Eliab and said, surely the Lord has anointed the Lord's anointed is before him, praise God. Let me just go on down a little bit more, praise God. And he said unto him, this is the sixth verse, surely the Lord's anointed is before me. But the Lord said unto Samuel, look not on his countenance or on his height or his stature, because I have refused him, for the Lord seeth not as man seeth. For man looketh on the outward appearance, but the Lord looks upon the heart. Then Jesse called Abinadab, and made him pass before Samuel. And he said, neither hath the Lord chosen thee. Praise God. You got to be so careful with the prophetic, praise God. I was in studio last week, and the man of God came, and he shared a word, and God says, I
need you to judge that right now, because I need you to stick with what I told you. Praise God. Hallelujah. And you know the word that I've given you, so I'm not changing. I don't go back and forth, vacillate back and forth. If God has given you a word, then you got to stay. You got to stay with what God has told you. Praise God. You got to stay with God, what he has told you, because you know what you've been praying over, and God knows what you've been praying for and seeking his face for. So therefore, since you know, you stay with what he says. And so then the Lord said, then Jesse made Shema to pass by, and he said, neither have the Lord chosen this. And again, Jesse made seven of his sons to pass before Samuel, and Samuel said unto Jesse, the Lord have not chosen these. Praise God. And Samuel said unto Jesse, are here all your children? And he said, there remaineth yet the youngest, and behold, he keepeth the sheep. And Samuel said unto Jesse, send and fetch him, for we will not sit down till he come hither. Praise the Lord. And he sent and brought him in. Now he was ruddy, and with all a beautiful countenance, and goodly to look to. And the Lord said, arise, anoint him, for this is he. Hallelujah. Then Samuel took the oil, the horn of oil, and anointed him in the midst of his brethren, and the Spirit of the Lord came upon David from the day forward. So Samuel rose up and went to Ramah. But the Spirit of the Lord departed from Saul, and an evil spirit from the Lord troubled him. And Saul's servant said unto him, behold now, an evil spirit from God troubleth thee. Let our Lord now command thy servants, which are before thee, to seek out a man who is cunning player on the harp, and it shall come to pass, when the evil spirit from God is come upon him, that he shall play with his hands, and thou shall be well. And so Saul said unto his servants, provide me a man that can play well, and bring him to me. Then answered one of the servants and said, behold, I have seen a son of Jesse the Benjamite that is cunning and plain, a mighty valiant man, a man of war, a prudent in matter, and comely person, and the Lord is with him. Wherefore Saul sent unto Jesse and said, send me David, thy son, which is with the sheep. And Jesse took a donkey laden with bread and a bottle of wine and a kid, a goat, and sent them by David unto Saul. And David said to Saul and stood before him, and he loved him greatly, and he became an armor bearer. And Saul said unto Jesse, saying, let David, I pray, stand before me, for he hath found favor in my sight. And it came to pass, whenever the evil spirit from God was upon Saul, that David took his harp and played with his hands. So Saul was refreshed and was well, and the evil spirit departed from him. So right now, I want to talk to you this morning. Good morning, Stephanie. I want to talk this morning, praise God, to you about the Father, praise God. The Father, praise God, who raised up his son, praise God, in the things of God. Praise the Lord, praise God. But there was one that was not invited to the promotion, praise God. Can I just put it to you like that? Praise God. You know, we live in a time, praise God, where, you know, as a parent, you might say, oh, this child here going to be great in the things of God, or this child right here going to be doing this, that, and the other. But it takes God to come in and to anoint. It takes God, praise God, to show his favor upon you and your children. So don't stop ever praying for your children, praise God, because if God give you a word, this one here is going to pass the church. This one here is going to do dust and dust and so. This one here is going to be saved, praise God. This one here is going to lay hands on the sick. This one here is going to do this, that, and the other. Praise God. Believe the word of the Lord that God has told you concerning your children, praise God. I give God praise, praise God, because right now the Lord is ministering to our children, and he's saving the
praise God. But there was one that was not there, praise God. And God went through the whole line. He went through all of the seven boys. He said, but there's one that's not here. And the prophet peeped it, praise God. He said, well, wait a minute. Is this all you got? Is this all that you have? Praise God. Blessings and greetings to you, Lady Tapisa Bella, all the way from South Africa, my kingdom daughter. Good morning to you. You know, is this all that you have? Praise God. Listen. We have to be mindful, praise God. What looks on the outside appears. God says, listen, you can't judge, praise God, your children by what they look like, praise God. You got to get in the spirit realm and see, praise God. And he was not able to see, because if he was, he would have invited all of his sons, praise God, go get every last one of my sons and bring them. But he didn't. He left David out for a particular reason, and that was the hand of God. God wanted to show him, praise God. You think this one here is the one, but the one that you that don't even think and recognize, the one, that's the one, praise God. Look at somebody and say, neighbor, don't let people cut you short, praise God. If God has a call in your life, praise God, you know you've heard from God, then receive the word of the Lord that he has given unto you in Jesus' name. And I love this scripture, praise God, because it shows the Father's his favoritism, praise God. And that was all of his sons, praise God. Hallelujah. And then yet he kept David out in the field, praise God. Look at somebody, praise God. So you might be out in the field, praise God. You might be doing work that's not even in the house of God, praise God. You might not be recognized, praise God, but keep on staying faithful, praise God, because after David got anointed, what did he do? He went back to the fields until Saul needed him, praise God. And then when Saul needed somebody to come and play skillfully on a harp to help to ease that evil spirit that the Lord had put upon him, praise God, guess what happened? Somebody remembered the sons of Jesse, praise God, said, hey, that's one that I know, and he played, and he was the one. God was preparing, praise God, David then to come into the kingdom in Jesus' name for such a time as this. Praise God. Do not neglect your gift or your gifting in Jesus' name. So, with that being said, we're getting ready to pause right here. There's a song, praise God, and I love this song by Daryl Thomas, praise God, hallelujah. He sent me, praise God, years ago, he sent me this, hey, daddy. No, he didn't send me this. Who gave me this song? Oh, yeah, Mama Curtis. It was Mama Curtis that introduced Daryl Thomas to me. So we thank God for the memory of Mama Curtis, Zudella Curtis, praise God. But this song, praise God, has been a part of my repertoire for Father's Day down through the years. And so we want to play this song. It's the Hey Daddy song, praise God, hallelujah. In some kind of way, he was sharing to me concerning the rights of this song. But I thank God for Daryl's voice because he put his voice to this song. So receive this song right now, Hey Daddy, and happy Father's Day to all of you dads out there in Jesus' majestic name. Praise God.

You worked hard and sacrificed for us. You kept a steady job, and our family always had enough. We had to obey you. But I'll never forget the fun times we had with you. I'm proud to be your son, and I'm happy you're my dad.

send a big shout out, praise God, to my kingdom sister, praise God, my dope sister in radio, praise the Lord. We got the East Coast, and now we have the West Coast, praise God, Dr. Lady Ray, praise God, from the West Coast. And now we got the East Coast, Yolanda Fabian, praise God, from Yolanda Radio, Fabian Radio. Good morning, glory, adios, good morning, and to all the fathers, happy Father's Day to you, you, and you, and even you, in Jesus' name. That's our Father's Day song. We love that song by Daryl Thomas. He know he can sing, praise God. He comes from Florida. We thank God for him and his beautiful wife, praise God, and all of his children. Praise the Lord. Just a beautiful family. God has blessed him and his lovely wife, and they have a beautiful home now. And just God is doing so many great things for him, and we are excited about it, praise the Lord. And so we thank God for you, you, and you, and you chiming in this morning. This is early in the morning. Well, I seek him, praise God, and I thank God for WMKM. AM 1440, praise God, hallelujah, praise God, yes, yes, yes, yes, glory, adios. We give God praise, praise the Lord. We thank the Lord, praise God, for all of you that are chiming in, praise God. Stephanie Allen, praise God, hallelujah, teacher that I met at the Barack Obama's Presidential Center on yesterday. I'm telling you, people of God, God is doing some fantabulous thing. He's doing some great things, praise God, in this city, in Jesus' name. Oh, yes, there she go, there she go. There goes Dr. Lady Rain saying, I love you, my sister, praise God, Yolanda, my dope sister, and I mean she dope, in Jesus' name. She Hispanic and she dope, and we love her in Jesus' name. Listen, listen, listen, getting back to this word, I just want you all to see the mindset of Jesse, praise God. Jesse said, well, you know, I got all these sons, and boy, they handsome, they this, they that, and the other, but they was not the one. So you can't judge Jesse for his mistake. He left somebody out in the field. He was thinking. He had been around the sheep, praise God, and he didn't think that they was going to choose him. And God, praise God, said, that's the one. That's the one that I want. So don't count your children out, praise God. They might be, praise God, doing drugs. They might be doing everything. You know, and them PK kids, especially a PK kid, they definitely going to have a battle. But when you pray over your children as the male factor, when you lift up your family, your wife, your children, praise God, your household, you become the priest, the prophet of God over your house, and you speak and call those things that be not as though they were, guess what's going to happen? God will bless you. Jesse knew. He knew that David was special. How did he know David was special? He had him out there in the field doing what? Watching over the sheep, praise God. He had him training. He was training in. He was training for reigning. He was training to reign. He was training to reign. He was out in the field doing what? Watching over his father's flock in Jesus' name. You're going to do this, praise God. And not only that, but I want you to learn how to play the harp. I need you to use your skills, praise God, to use your talent. I want to teach you. I want you to learn how to play the harp. And so he was out there, praise God, and he learned how to play the harp. Praise God. He was training him then. He was training him, praise the Lord, for reigning. Did you hear what I said? I said God was training him for what? For reigning. So don't despise humble and small beginnings in Jesus' name. I give God praise, praise God, for this radio broadcast that we have been a part of down through the years with the first station owner, Mr. Gallagher, Tim Gallagher, and his lovely wife. We want to say happy Father's Day to you, Mr. Tim Gallagher. We love you. We thank God for Uncle Gallagher. We thank God for your handsome, handsome sons. And so happy Father's Day to you. We love you. Praise the Lord. And I just thank God, praise God, on his radio station in Chicago. I was on his radio station for 21 years. Would have been 21 years up until December when it went dark. Praise God. But I thank the Lord, praise God, for my humble and small beginning. Now I'm doing what? Roco TV, WBTC. Roco TV, can you imagine that? And I thank the Lord for the word of God that I got from Prophet Blaze. He prophesied over me at my first pastor's birthday celebration. He walked past me. He said, woman of God. He told Pastor Gillis, he said, I got to give her a word. And so Reverend Gillis released him. He said, woman of God, I see you doing TV. I'm like, what? TV? Oh, my God, that was before Oprah started her TV channel on, praise God. I'm telling you, we're going way back. And I'm like, wow, me on TV? But I didn't believe it at the time. But now I'm sitting right before, praise God, TV, Roco TV. So I give God praise. Never despise your humble beginning in Jesus' name. I thank God, praise God, for everything that he has done. And we are celebrating fathers in Jesus' name. Listen, I have another song. I want you all to hear this song. And that's by the one and only Thumb Cofields. Child, y'all know, listen, Detroit, y'all know y'all got some singers over there. And we thank God for the Cofields, praise God. Hallelujah. But this song we're going to hear about them is called Freedom.
praise God. And this is in commemoration of what? Praise God. Juneteenth. Isn't it something, praise God, that Juneteenth came forth? The slaves was free, but they didn't learn about it until what? A couple of years later. You know, that's really, really something. That's something, praise God. But it wouldn't have went down like that now, praise God, because when you win a case, praise the Lord, hallelujah. Well, I just got to say this, praise the Lord. Hallelujah. I got to be transparent. Can I be transparent, praise God? Now, there was something that I was dealing with, praise God, and I found out some years later that they had brought everybody else back to work but yours truly. Excuse me, praise God, how you bring everybody else back to work, but you still forgot about this one of God. Listen, I tell you what, praise God. You look at somebody and say, neighbor, they got to pay her in Jesus' name. That's all I'm saying in Jesus' name. So while you count, praise God, you got to know when to hold up, know when to fold up, know when to walk away. Hallelujah. You got to know, praise God. Hallelujah. You got to listen. I give God praise because we're going to get paid in Jesus' name. Now, back to the word of God in Jesus' precious name. Get ready to receive this song by them Cofields. Praise God. Hallelujah. Talk about, praise God, freedom. And just listen to the words, what they're saying in Jesus' name. And I want to play it all the way out in Jesus' name. God bless you.

My. That's them Detroit's own. Praise God. Detroit's own. Cofield. The Cofield. Pastors Cofield. We love them. Praise God. We want to say happy birthday to their beautiful little baby. Royalty. Happy birthday, lady. God bless your ministry in Jesus' name. I tell you, gotta be free. Gotta be free. We want to definitely stay in tune with that in Jesus' name. Thank you so much, Mr. Engineer. We thank God for you in Jesus' name. Yeah, that Juneteenth federal holiday, hallelujah, it specifically marks the day in 1865 when the Union troops arrived in Galveston, Texas to announce that more than 2,500 enslaved people in the state were free. But they didn't find out about it until, oh, praise God, a couple of years later, over 2 years of the Emancipation Proclamation, praise the Lord. Isn't that something, praise God? They kept that information from them because they didn't have the internet. They didn't have none of that stuff. All they had to do, they didn't want to tell them, so we're not going to tell them. We don't care what they do, praise God, in Washington, D.C. We're not going to honor this, and we're not going to recognize this, and that was the problem right there. That part right there. And so we give God praise for this Juneteenth holiday coming forth, praise God. It was pushed by one of our congressmen, Danny Davis, who he went forth and helped to get this bill passed. And we thank God for Congressman, the Honorable Congressman Danny Davis, in Jesus' name, who will be retiring in January. But we thank God for all of his work and everything that he has done, his lovely wife, Mama Vera. We call her Mama Vera. And we thank God for the person who's going to take his place, praise God. That's the one and only LaShawn Ford, praise God. Women for LaShawn Ford for Congress. We thank God for that. Listen, that's my kingdom brother, praise God, from another mother. And we thank the Lord for his mother and sisters and all of his family, his beautiful daughter, who just graduated, praise God, cum laude, praise God, from Howard University. So we thank God for that in Jesus' name. I'm telling you, God is doing some remarkable things, praise God, for his family. And we are kingdom excited about that. I tell you, when you think about this story concerning the father, Jesse being a dad, praise God, I thought this was the best one, praise God, and how he looked at his sons, praise God. He had brought all of them in. They came in. They fine raiment, praise God. But the oil did not pour. So finally, praise God, going back to the word of God again, praise the Lord, what happened? David said, Samuel said, is there anybody else? Because you have paraded before me seven sons. What? But the oil is not moving. And so he said, well, yeah, there's somebody else, but he's out in the fields with my sheep, praise God. He was being trained for reigning, praise God. Look at somebody say, neighbor, he was being trained for reigning, praise God. He was being trained for reigning. So don't despise humble and small beginnings, praise God. I mean, you might be in a little room, praise God, with all of your equipment and whatnot, but you're doing a phenomenal job on the internet. Nobody knows, praise God, your circumstance, your situation, praise God, that he'll blow you up overnight in Jesus' name. I've seen God do it. I've seen God choose people that people thought that was not worthy to receive honor, but then God holds them up high for men to see. And I just give God praise for that people that's on this line right now. God bless you all. Praise the Lord. We are looking at our time. Praise God. We got one more song for you. Praise the Lord. Then we're going to let you go. I'm going to close out with prayer in Jesus' name now. Mr. Engineer, I want you to bring this song by the one and only Pastor LaRue Kidd. Praise God. That's my kingdom brother from another mother. I've been knowing the Kidd family for years, praise God, ever since our church was fellowship with their church in Jesus' name. Our pastors was fellowship together. But this song is called Joy. Praise God. I just want you to hear this song, praise God, because when you get God in your life, he will give you his joy, praise God. And that's something that the world can't take from you. So receive this song, Joy, by Pastor LaRue Kidd, praise God, and the True Right Church Centennial Choir in Jesus' name. God bless you. Ah, yes, that's right.

God's joy is given because Jesus said, "These things have I spoken unto you, that my joy might remain in you, and that your

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Joy gives us strength, peace, patience, and contentment. And this joy that I have, the world didn't give it to me. And the world

0: praise the Lord. Let us pray out. Father God, in the matchless name of Jesus, Lord, we just want to give you praise. We thank you for that song, praise God, by the one and only, praise God, Pastor LaRue Kidd and the True Right Centennial Choir and their celebration, Father God, of 100 years in the church. God, we give you praise right now. Father God, bless this broadcast. Bless every father, every son that's listening, Father God, those that are grandfathers, great godfathers, praise God, surrogate dads, God, whatever they may be, a favorite uncle, whatever they may be, Father God, in stepping in the role of a father, bless the fathers on this week. Oh, God, bless their hearts, Father God. Give them, Father God, heal if they need healing in their body. Heal, Father God, touch them from the top of their head to the sole of their feet. Let this be a great weekend for the fathers. And, Father God, we celebrate fathers in Jesus' name. Oh, God, we thank you right now, all the way from the White House, praise God, hallelujah, to the outhouse. We thank you right now, Father God, in Jesus' majestic name. Lord, we thank you for those that are chiming in from South Africa, Father God. Continue to bless them, Father God, and those that are signed, chiming in from the East Coast, from the West Coast, Father God, from the North, South, Father God, bless. And those that's going to listen later on, Lord God, bless the fathers on today, and bless the wives and their significant others, Father God. Bless, Father God, their families. Bless their children, in Jesus' name. Oh, God, look upon the dads on this weekend, and bless, Father God. Bless every pastor, every bishop, every apostle, every evangelist, every teacher, Father God, the fivefold ministry gift. Bless them in Jesus' name. Now, Satan, we serve you. Notice we come against all spirits of backlash, retaliation spirits, and we bind all country spirits right now in the matchless name of our Lord and Savior, Jesus Christ of Nazareth. Until we talk with you again on next week, know that the I Am That I Am God, he is fabulous, and we are what? Forever improving in the things of God. You all be blessed and have a glorious day on today in Jesus' name. This weekend, happy Father's Day, and thank you all for chiming in. My dope sisters in radio, I love you in Jesus' majestic name. Thank you so much, and God bless.
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Got station WMKM when you do a station. I will bless the Lord in all times. His praises shall be in my mouth. You made some good gospel music, Detroit. Thank you for making us number one gospel station. WMKM when he do a station. Be on my way, media. Let's go with some good gospel music. The first song was Boys to Men, End of the Road. Enjoy, Detroit. Thank you for listening to number one gospel station. WMKM Detroit when we do a station. Good morning, Detroit. Let's roll with some good gospel music for your pleasure. Good morning.

just heard me and just ran out with that other fella. Baby, I knew about it. I just didn't care. You just don't understand how much I love you, do you? I'm here for you.

Hey man, shout out to Gail Bailey the third, our owner under WNKM 1440, and Bill Murray, me and his parents. Shout out to you. Shout out to Louis 14 for MacAlive. Shout out to all the MacAlive, Tina Tabi, Tadabi. Shout out to you. Shout out to Pastor Louis, First Lady Louis from St. Matthew Bradford Church, 13500 off of Davidson. Shout out to you. 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It's going to be all free food and fellowship and music. We should come on out to fellowship with us. That's our announcement. Thanks, this is No One Got Station. WMKM Detroit, what we do is station, Build My Way Media. Let's go back with some good gospel music for your pleasure. Good morning, Detroit. Let's go. Like, just like this. Good morning, Detroit. Let's go.

I was walking downtown one day, and I saw a man who appeared to be just an old wino sitting on the street telling the people about Jesus as they passed by. And because he was all raggedy and dirty, people would just laugh and make fun of the old man and walk on by. And he said, because of the way I am, no money, no fancy clothes, fine homes and cars, a lot of people consider me as nothing and say I don't know what I'm talking about. But there's one thing that he said that really touched my heart and stayed on my mind.

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Church. This is St. James Choir. Enjoy Detroit. Charles Nix, Reverend Charles Nix Jr. and St. James Choir. Enjoy Detroit. 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Let's go get some good gospel music. Oh, good thanks.

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On your number one gospel station, WKM Detroit. 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You have best weekend. Till we meet again, Detroit. God loves you. So what do I. This is Iron Speed, host of the Morning Show News. I'm out. Have a blessed weekend. Happy Father's Day to the Hard Fathers, all Detroit and all the United States. Happy Father's Day from the station WMKM, Build My Way Media, and Gil Berry III, the Build My Way Media owner and the owner of WMKM 1440. You have a blessed weekend. Happy Father's Day. I'm out. Peace.

0: Till we meet again, Detroit, same time, same station. And remember, God's got it. I love you.
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3: 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Enjoy.
4: God bless you and good morning. This is Pastor David L. Lewis. I bring you greetings from St. Matthew Missionary Baptist Church, located at 13500 Wyoming in the city of Detroit. We invite you to join us any Sunday morning at 10 o'clock. We would love to have you, but we stick to the Bible. And we're back to the Bible again on this morning, coming from the book of 1 Samuel, the 14th chapter, and the second verse, and a few of the surrounding verses. And there you will find these words: "And Saul tarried in the uttermost part of Gibeah, under a pomegranate tree, which is Migron. And the people that were with him were about 600 men." Now that is significant because Paul is the father of Jonathan. And in the sixth verse it says that Jonathan said unto the young man that bare his armor, "Come, let us go over to the garrison of these uncircumcised." In other words, these idol worshipers, these people who don't believe in God, "let us go over unto their side. It may be that the Lord will work for us. It may be that the Lord will work for us." So what Jonathan is saying, that the Lord is already on his side, and we should have the same kind of strong faith that Jonathan displayed as he went over. And we have to be cognizant of the fact that he may have been a little bit of an instigator. It was like he was going over to pick a fight, because his father was sitting under a cliff with 600 people, and he wasn't making a move. So Jonathan got a little impatient, and he said, "Let us go over unto the garrison of these pagan worshipers. It may be that the Lord will work for us. There is no restraint to the Lord to save by many or by few." In other words, God's power is unlimited. There is no restraint to the Lord to save by few or by many. There is no limit to God's power. Jonathan demonstrated strong faith. He demonstrated the kind of faith that we should have. And brothers and sisters, we've heard over and over again that faith is the substance of things hoped for and the evidence of things not seen. Faith is when we step out and we don't know what's going to happen, but we know that we have the Lord on our side. And that's what Jonathan did. John stepped out on faith. But if, and so in verse 10 it says, "But if they say unto us, 'Come unto us,' then we will go up, for the Lord hath delivered them into our hands." In other words, Jonathan was looking for a sign from Almighty God that he was with him in this battle. But if they say, come up unto us, then we will go up, for the Lord hath delivered them into our hand. In other words, Jonathan was looking for a sign. And brothers and sisters, everything that we do, we should put God first. We should pray about it. When we're getting ready to make a move, we should put God first, because he's already in it. He's just waiting for us to acknowledge his presence, and then he can work on our behalf. Look back at verse 6 where it says, there is no restraint. There's no limit to what God can do. What he's done for others, he can do the same thing for you. He can save many or by few. And the fact of the matter is, they were outnumbered. And it doesn't matter with God. It doesn't matter how many people are in the adverse, on the adverse side, or enemies you have. God, it doesn't matter. So what we should do is just hold on to our faith. Amen. Go into whatever it is in our daily lives. Every single day, there's going to be some battles. There's going to be some skirmishes, if you will, that we have to deal with everyday people. It's going to happen. So be ready. My father, I say this often, would sing a song, take the Lord along with you. And everywhere you go, you're going to need him. Brothers and sisters, yes, that's good advice even today. Take the Lord along with you. Amen. And whatever you do, if the Lord is with you, you can go into it with confidence. Jonathan had confidence because he knew that he was a child of God. And so since he was a child of God, automatically the Lord was on his side. We have to step out on faith, because the race is not given to the swift, but it's given to the one who endures to the end. Now, what is the end? Well, what is the victory? The victory is when we see God face to face. It is not his will that any should perish. We got to make it to the finish line. But in the meantime, I'm going to say it like this. The Lord doesn't want any scaredy cat Christians. We have to be bold, and we have to keep fighting until we get to the finish line. And then the fact of the matter is, there's no sense in us talking about we have faith, and then when time comes to use it, amen, we back out. Faith without works is dead. And every single day you're going to have something that you have to deal with in this world. But step out on faith. Exercise your faith. Use your faith every day of the week. And don't get into skirmishes about whether God is real or not. Stand on what you know. Don't go back and forth with people fighting about whether or not God is alive. He's real, because I can feel him in my hands, I can feel him in my feet, and I can feel him all over me. Amen. There's a lot of back and forth going on about whether or not God is real. Stand on what you know. Keep on believing. Keep on trusting. Keep on having faith. And remember that God can do anything but fail. And that's the way Jonathan was. He went into battle. He wasn't sure whether he was going to win or whether the Lord was going to be with him, but he was looking for a sign. And brothers and sisters, again, what we have to do is look for the sign. The Lord is there, but a lot of times we get in the way. You know, when you pray and then you still worry about it, then the Lord can't move the way he will if you just pray and leave it with him. Now, that's the part that takes work. That's the part that takes practice. Take your burden to the Lord and leave it there. Oh, yeah, we say that. It sounds good. But, you know, a lot of times we pray, but then we still think about it. We still worry about it. Well, I have an antidote for that. Amen. Just try to stay busy. Keep doing something to keep your mind off of being non-confident in God. Busy yourself. Keep on. And then as you work, keep on praying. Step out on faith. Trust God and take a stand against the enemy. The enemy is so prevalent these days, and the enemy's not going back down. He's never going to quit. He's going to keep on trying. Look at how Jonathan trusted God. Amen. He was outnumbered. And that reminds me of the last week lesson we had. They were outnumbered, but numbers don't mean anything to God. Everything moves by the power of God. But what he wants us to do is exercise our faith. He wants us to trust him. And when we go into battle, we know that he's already there. He's been on the battlefield long before we got here. And he will be on the battlefield long after we are gone. Faith, brothers and sisters, will be rewarded one day. Hold on to your faith. And I always say that many times, our faith is the only thing we have to hold on to, because we are constantly fed lies many times by our news reports. Amen. But stay in prayer so that you can decipher what is true and what is not. Listen to God's lead. Listen for God's say-so. Whatever the Lord has, if we keep our prayer life, if we keep on praying, then we will have an automatic connection with Almighty God. Hold on to your faith and have strong faith. Be strong like Jonathan. Amen. Father, in the name of Jesus, Lord, we come this morning thanking you for our belief, for our faith, Lord. We pray, Lord, that as we go through the trials of this world, that you would bless us to hold on to our faith just a little while longer, because if we do, we know that everything will be all right. Lord, we're coming, putting our trust completely and totally in you. Bless us, Lord, to not just say about it, but be about it, Lord. And we say hallelujah. We give you honor and glory and praise. Lord, we pray that you would bless all of the fathers. Amen. And those who may not be fathers, we pray for them as well, that we'd have a blessed celebration of Father's Day on this week. These blessings we ask in the name of Jesus. Amen, amen, and amen. God bless you. We are so glad that you have joined us on this morning, and time always seems to be short and go by fast. So we have a lot to cover in the few minutes that we have left. So I'm going to say hello to our First Lady.
5: Good morning. Good morning. God bless you. God bless you, everybody. Happy Saturday to you. It's Father's Day weekend. I know everybody is up and at them trying to make sure that you have everything in place. The best gifts ever for those spectacular dads in your lives. So listen, get up and get moving. Thank you to our folks that are taking care of people who have funeral arrangements. That's for today. To the funeral home industry, we thank you for making us your number one radio station on Saturday mornings as you prepare the families, and we keep you lifted in prayer. Here in the city of Detroit, the sun is shining.
4: Yes.
5: And Pastor always says that is a great, great day when the sun is shining. I hope you had a chance to stretch and go to your prayer closet, drink your hot tea, coffee, just getting ready for this day. The Lord has blessed us all to be able to do it again, all over again. Good morning, Reverend Murdoch. I hope that you're taking advantage of this especially spectacular day today. It's a lot of things to do outside in the yard. If you did plant a vegetable garden, it's a good day today to go out there because the sun's not beaming down on you.
4: Mm-hmm.
5: Kind of weed it a little bit, break off some of those little flowering plants so that your tomatoes and greens can grow up strong. Spray some homemade spray that's safe for your greens so that the bugs don't get them. You know what we have to do, so today is a great day to do all of those wonderful things. I have to talk about the kitty cat. It is in full swing over at the church. Everybody's working to get everything in order for the children. The kids camp starts June 29th through July 31st. So we're just days away. Did I mention that this is free? There's free trips. There's going to be free meals, free snacks. This is for children in grades 1 through 5. The hours at 8 a.m. to 3 p.m. Monday through Friday, when I tell you that they are stacking things up for a good time for the kids. We're so blessed that it's happening right there at St. Matthew Missionary Baptist Church at 13500 Wyoming, the corner of Davison. Thank you so much to the TLG group for including us this year. All you have to do is drive past the church. There's a big QR code. You can scan that and register the kids. There will be some registration on site, but, you know, we want to make sure that we have food and supplies for everybody. So please, please, please register in advance. You can also call 313-341-2506. Again, that's 313-341-2506 to register. Hope to see all the kiddos there. There's some wonderful plans in store. So, again, get registered for the Kids Cap right there at St. Matthew Missionary Baptist Church. Right now, we're going to listen to Linda Jean Fields and Carol Fleming's favorite song by Pastor David L. Lewis. This is
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0: All right. Yes, that's Pastor David Lewis. You too can pick that song and other songs by Pastor David Lewis up at any of your listening streams, your music listening streams, like Spotify or Apple Music. Just type in Pastor David Lewis. We also invite you on every single Wednesday to join us for our Wednesday night prayer Bible study. Wednesday night Bible study is at 6 p.m. All you have to do is just dial this one number, 856-799-9958. Again, that's 856-799-9958. So on behalf of St. Matthew Missionary Baptist Church, Pastor David Lewis and myself, Vicki Lewis, we'd like to congratulate President Barack Obama on the opening of the Presidential Library in Chicago. Yesterday was the official opening day. He did that for Juneteenth. And so also as we celebrate Juneteenth, the entire weekend celebrating Juneteenth, I just want to remind us of the importance of voting. We do have an election that's going to be coming up, and I certainly hope that you are prepared. If you are here in the city of Detroit, you should have been receiving new voters' registration cards. It has indicated your new district because, you know, they change the district lines. Be careful and be sure to read your registration card so you know exactly where to go, and it's no confusion like the enemy wants to do. So this weekend's celebration for Juneteenth and getting a chance to see the poise and professionalism of President Barack Obama, that should just encourage you to make it a point and be intentional about learning about politics, what's happening here in our country, and what you can do, your one vote can do to make change happen. So we will here continue to pray that we have a massive turnout when it's time to vote. We're going to pray that more people get involved with getting the word out. And we're going to pray that change happens.
1: Amen.
0: Because we could feel a difference. How refreshing it was to listen to the speeches and to see the ceremony.
1: Amen.
0: And that's happening all this weekend, even with our coming together for Juneteenth, to see the families celebrating, having picnics. Some churches were having church services and recognizing the importance of the celebration of our community and our culture. And so congratulations to everybody that has participated, to the churches and the community groups that made sure that there was activities around Juneteenth, and to all of my friends and colleagues that traveled to Chicago for the opening of the Obama Presidential Library. I'm just so full and I'm so thankful to be alive right now to witness what we're seeing happen. And so everything is good. And God has already told us that he's in control. And man, has he shown us these last couple of days how mighty and how strong and how, you know, the world, there were people all over the world that went to the presidential, the Obama Presidential Library celebration. And so we just have to stay in alignment with what's going on. And we together can make change happen. We've got another song right here for you. This is Jay Fields. And again, you can find all of this music on your music platform, Spotify, Apple Music, whatever it is that you tap into. We thank you for supporting the music. And if you, too, have music that you'd like to share with us for us to play, contact us. All you have to do is contact me on Facebook, and that is Vicki Lewis, or go to St. Matthew Missionary Baptist Church, Detroit, on Facebook. Right now, this is Jay Fields.

0: My dad, he lives. It is Father's Day weekend.
1: Amen.
0: Happy Father's Day to a great dad, Pastor David Lewis, and as you all get ready to celebrate this weekend, please recognize the hardships that our men, the things that they do to carry the weight, taking care of us, ducking and dodging the law, trying to live a good life and be productive is difficult in this day and age. And so we salute all of the men, not just the dads, but all men in our lives.
1: Amen.
0: Take care of everybody.
1: Amen.
0: You go, Pam.
1: And a footnote, check your voting card.
0: Yes.
1: So that you know where you have to go to vote, to change some of the locations. Do it now.
0: Yes.
1: While you're not pressured, while you're not hurried. Amen. They're trying to change the rules. So check your voting card. Get nowhere to go.
0: Amen.
1: And don't wait till the last minute. God bless you. We thank you for joining us on this morning. And whatever you do, take the Lord along with you.
0: Yeah.
1: Be bold. Exercise your faith. Father, in the name of Jesus, we thank you for our belief in you. And we're praying that someone has been helped this morning, and that they will hold on to their faith. This blessing we ask in the name of Jesus. Amen. God bless you. Heaven smile upon you. It's always our prayer. Stay blessed, everyone.

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1: Praise the Lord. 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I have great news. 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

Praise the Lord, and welcome to the Sunday School Hour. I am your radio host, Pastor David L. Johnson of New Living Truth Ministries. 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We're located at 37,000 Union Lake Road in the fabulous city of Harrison Township. 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And once again, 37,000 Union Lake Road in Harrison Township. 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Amen. Now, if you mention my name, David Johnson, Pastor David Johnson, you'll get a free gift, a fabulous tie or extraordinary pair of socks. 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But once again, prayerfully pray over what you want to give. Any donation that the Lord puts on your heart to give, we're more than grateful for it. Amen. June 21st is our lesson. We're in the summer quarter. God's mercy in history. God's mercy in history. Before I start, I want to read Daniel chapter 4, verse 17. Daniel chapter 4, verse 17. This matter is by the decree of the watchers and the demand by the word of the holy ones, to the intent that the living may know that the Most High ruleth in the kingdom of men, and giveth it to whomsoever he will, and setteth up over it the basis of men. Do you understand that? God rules in the affairs of men. Let me say it again. God rules in the affairs of men. Joshua chapter 24, verses 2 through 13. Joshua chapter 24, verses 2 through 13. The time about 1390 B.C., 1390 B.C., the place is Shechem, some say Shechem, amen, golden text, and I've given you a land for which ye did not labor, and cities which ye did not build, and ye dwell in them of the vineyards and olive arts which ye planted, and not do ye eat, amen. He's saying that you're eating from the vineyards and the olive arts, and you did not plant them. In today's passage, we encounter the record of God's mercy in the Israelites' history. Amen. Now, I want you to look at the Israelites' history, and also want you to look at the history of your life. And these two things stand out. Two things become abundantly clear. Only God had saved them, and He alone could continue to sustain them. Only God has saved you, if you're saved today, and He alone has continued to sustain you. Amen. The facts of today's lesson to know what Joshua had to say to the Israelites in his farewell speech before his death. The principle of today's lesson to understand that God is the only one able to protect his people, and he does so out of his own faithfulness and mercy. Let me break down mercy a little bit before we go into the lesson. The word mercy in the Hebrew is associated with womb, W-O-M-B, womb, W-O-M-B. And it links God's mercy to a mother's womb, the protective compassion a mother
feels for her child. Amen. We're not saying God is a female, as a lot of teaching is going around today, for God is a spirit. Amen. He's neither male nor female. He's a spirit. Amen. Case closed. Okay. The protective compassion a mother feels for her child. What God uses in Scripture, He uses what's called anthropomorphic language. Anthropomorphic language. Amen. He uses human terms to describe Him so that with our finite minds, our limited thinking, we get some insight into who He is and into His character. Amen. Another Hebrew word for mercy is chesed, C-H-E-S-E-D, chesed. It means loyalty or covenant-keeping kindness. He is a covenant-keeping God. Amen. And the application to today's lesson is to throw ourselves on the mercy of God and stop trusting in ourselves for strength and control. Throw ourselves on the mercy of God and stop trusting in ourselves for strength and control. We need constant reminders of God's faithfulness. Joshua used his farewell speech to remind them of God's faithfulness and to renew the covenant with them. Their history stood as a witness against their rebellion and for God's mercy. Amen. Their rebellion and God's mercy. Joshua chapter 24, verses 2 through 4. And Joshua said unto all the people, Thus saith the Lord God of Israel, Your fathers dwelt on the other side of the flood in old time, even Terah, the father of Abraham and the father of Nahor. And they served other gods. And I took your father Abraham from the other side of the flood and led him throughout all the land of Canaan and multiplied his seed and gave him Isaac. And I gave unto Isaac Jacob and Esau. I gave unto Esau Mount Seir to possess it. But Jacob and his children went down into Egypt. How did the Lord tell the story of his dealings with Israel? Rather than beginning with Abraham, the Lord began the story with Terah, Abraham's father. Moses, too, began the Abraham story with Terah in Genesis 11:27. Genesis unfolds as a series of literary units that begin with the Hebrew word toldot, T-O-L-E-T-O-D, which means generations or genealogy. Keep in mind that very little is known about Abraham. So this is an example of God taking a man of obscurity and making him prominent. Let me say it again. He took a man who was obscure, a man, and made him prominent. He told him, I will make your name great. Amen. We have people today who attempt to make their names great, but God promised in the covenant, the Abrahamic covenant, I will make your name great. Amen. Bible readers, okay, the obscurity to Bible readers emphasizes the obscure beginnings of the great man Abraham. God did not choose a renowned man, but turned him into a renowned man. Amen. He said again, He did not choose a renowned man, but God turned him into a renowned man. Amen. Look what the power of God did. Abraham was saved from a life of adultery around 2100 BC, and Joshua wanted to warn Israel not to undo 700 years of God's gracious intervention with Abraham and his descendants. Abraham would have carried on worshiping idols were it not for God's intervention. Now, once again, let's make it personal. You would have continued to carry on with your lifestyle, whatever it may have been, unless God had intervened. Let me say it again. Unless God had intervened, unless divine intervention came into your life, we would have continued to live the way that we were living. Amen. Now, God's intervention is described with four action verbs. Took, T-O-O-K, led, L-E-D, multiplied, and gave. God took Abraham from the land of adultery, from among his kin people. Now, Genesis 11:27 through 32 does not say why Terah decided to pack up his clan and move from Ur. Terah intended to move his family to Canaan, but stopped in a place named Haran and settled there. Terah died there. Joshua 24 described all this complex movement in surprisingly simple terms. God took Abraham from his home. God emphasizes that he was relocating Abraham for a larger purpose. In other words, he had a job for Abraham. He had a mission
before Abraham. Then God led Abraham and multiplied his descendants. Infertility was painful for Abraham and Sarah. What they could not do for themselves, however, God graciously did for them. The word multiply recalls the famous mandate in Genesis 1:28 to be fruitful and multiply. Procreation was blessed in Genesis 1:28, but affected by sin in 3:16. Amen. Now, let me say this, and I've said this on this program on many occasions. God gave sex for marriage between a man and a woman. Let me say it again. He gave sex for marriage between a man and a woman. And there are basically four reasons why he did that. Procreation, the furtherance of the human race. Amen. Communication. Amen. Where the male sex organ and the wife's sexual organ, they touch. That's a form of communication. Recreation. Amen. The husband and wife are enjoying and having fun with each other. And then the release. Amen. The climax. Amen. Hallelujah. Recreation, release, communication, and procreation. Now, God would fittingly take lead and multiply a couple struggling with infertility so that the solution to sin would clearly be the result of God's work and not natural human procreation. Remember, he was 100. She was 90. They said that her womb was dead. Amen. Now, the word pair, multiply descendants, often occurs in the Old Testament when God wanted to emphasize how he was fulfilling the promises to Abraham to bless all nations. For in you, Abraham, shall all nations of the earth be blessed. Last, God gave Isaac to Abraham. This child represented God's plan to bless and save sinners from all families of the earth. Perhaps to emphasize God's generosity, Joshua 24, 3 through 4 strings together three instances of divine generosity. You and I have been recipients of his generosity. First, God gave Isaac to Abraham. Second, God also gave Jacob and Esau to Isaac, for Isaac and Rebekah also grieved because of their infertility. Then what would expect the next to say that God gave sons to Jacob? That is not what the text says, however. Instead, it says God gave land to Esau's descendants. Yes, verse 4 says Jacob had sons, but the interruption of the series of verbs of giving is startling. While Esau's descendants got to put down roots in the hill country of Seir, Jacob's family embarked on what would be a 400-year sojourn in Egypt. God was kind to both Esau and Jacob, but Esau was not the recipient of the descendant promise from Genesis 12, 1-3. Sometimes God leads his people on a more difficult, circuitous path than others experience. Amen. It's the will of God. It's the will of God. He knows what he's doing. Jacob's plan of 70 did not settle in the promised land permanently, but became sojourners. They became sojourners. Let's read Joshua chapter 24, verses 5 through 10. Joshua 24, verses 5 through 10. I sent Moses also and Aaron, and I plagued Egypt. There were 10 plagues, remember, according to that which I did among them. And afterward I brought you out, and I brought your fathers out of Egypt, and you came unto the sea. Remember, Exodus says that a strong east wind blew at night, and the sea was parted, and they were able to go forward on dry ground. And I brought your fathers out of Egypt. Ye came into the sea, and the Egyptians pursued after your fathers with chariots and horsemen unto the Red Sea. And when they cried unto the Lord, he put darkness between you and the Egyptians, and brought out the sea among them, and covered them. And your eyes have seen what I have done in Egypt. And ye dwelt in the wilderness for a long season, 40 years. And I brought you unto the land of the Amorites, which dwelt on the other side, Jordan. And they fought with you, and I gave them into your hand, and that you might possess their land, and I destroyed them from among you. Then Balak, the son of Zippor, king of Moab, arose and warred against Israel, and sent and called Balaam, the son of Beor, to curse you. But I would not hearken unto Balaam, therefore he blessed you still, so I delivered you out of his hand.
God's action continues in this section. First, Israel emerged from bondage in Egypt, and God continued to care for them. During their wilderness wandering, the Lord narrated these two eras differently from the patriarchal era by using the pronoun you. Some of those listening to Joshua would have witnessed the Exodus and wilderness events, albeit as young people below 20 years old at the time of the Exodus. But people who would have been old enough to remember the plagues were elderly at the time of Joshua's farewell address. How many plagues were they? Were there? There were 10. God has sent Moses and Aaron as Israel's leaders. Moses led as a prophet, and Aaron led as a priest. Remember, Aaron was the first priest. They were to lead the people out of Egypt. God struck the Egyptians through the 10 plagues and brought his people out of Egypt. This is central to the story reflected later in the Bible in the words Exodus, which means departure or way out. Joshua 24, 5 through 6 reminds God's people that he's the one who made a way out. Next, Joshua 24, 5 through 10 describes God's action in the Red Sea deliverance. The danger of being cornered by the Egyptian army caused Israel to cry out to the Lord. So God placed a cloud in the army's way so that they could not harm defenseless Israel. God then brought the sea down on the Egyptians. The Lord described it as what he did to Egypt. The verb is often associated with one's handiwork. Remember, Paul in Ephesians chapter 4, he describes us as God's handiwork. The Greek word there for handiwork is the word poem, P-O-E-M, where we get the English word poem from, P-O-E-M. And along with that, it's an agricultural term. Well, God has uniquely constructed his people. He's uniquely constructed his will. What he did here in dividing the Red Sea, amen, and their deliverance from Egypt, it was his handiwork. Amen. It was his poem in the Greek. It was his finely constructed way of putting things together. Amen. You must remember, he's an architect and he's also intentional. He's an architect, he's intentional, and he's organized. God led the people in the wilderness. He brought wandering Israel to the Amorite territory east of the Jordan River. Those victories were confidence-boosting victories. Now, let's apply it to our lives under the new covenant. What God does is God gives us victory on top of victory on top of victory. What does that do? That boosts our confidence and our faith in him. Amen. So don't despise small victories, because you were given that small victory to help boost your confidence. Hallelujah. Glory be to God. Once again, those victories were confidence-boosting victories. Those wins demonstrated God's ability to strengthen them in battle. God gave the Amorites two groups, led by King Sihon and King Og, O-G, King Og, capital O, capital small g, capital O, small g. To the Israelites, God destroyed the Amorite enemies of Israel. Even more sinister than the Amorites was the Moabite king Balak, who hired Balaam to curse Israel. Remember, the outcome was that I can't curse what's already blessed. God would not listen to the issuers of curses. Numbers 23 through 24 describes how the Lord comically overrode Balaam's oracles to issue blessings over Israel. God caused Balaam to reiterate the promises made to Abraham. That's found in Joshua chapter 23, verses 9 through 10. Joshua chapter 23, verses 9 through 10. Balaam even prophesied the victory of King Jesus. That's found in chapter 24, verse 17. Because the curses failed, Balaam advised King Balak to tempt Israel to incite God's discipline through idolatry and adultery. God, however, delivered Israel from both the curses and the plot from Balaam. Many Israelites died in the wilderness due to God's just discipline, but Israel survived as a people because of God's faithful action. Now, let's read Joshua 24, verses 11, 12, and 13. Joshua 24, verses 11, 12, and 13.
And you went over Jordan and came unto Jericho, and the men of Jericho fought against you, the Amorites and the Perizzites and the Canaanites and the Hittites and the Girgashites, the Hivites, or some say Hivites, and the Jebusites, and I delivered them into your hand. Notice the wording, I delivered them into your hand. And I sent the hornet before you. Okay, God sent an army of hornets, which drave them out from before you, even the two kings of Amorites. But not with thy sword or with thy bow. Not with thy sword nor with thy bow. Amen. Notice the wording here. You didn't do it, okay, with a sword or with a bow. And I have given you a land for which ye did not labor, and cities which ye built not, and ye dwell in them, of the vineyards and olive yards which ye planted not, do you eat. Next, the Lord narrated events recorded in the book of Joshua. He reminded Israel of their victory at Jericho. Then the Lord listed seven people groups defeated by the Israelite army. Seven represents complete divine work. And let them know that I did this. God have done this. You have not done this. Israel defeated more than these people in this list, for in Joshua 24, 11 through 13, and in Deuteronomy 7, verses 1 and 2, these seven groups represented total divinely accomplished victory. God gave the enemy nations over to Israel. They had to trust and fight, but God gave them the victory. Notice the wording. They had to trust and fight, but God gave them the victory. So any victory that you have had to experience or been able to experience in your life, give God the credit. Don't take the credit. Let me say it again. Do not take the credit. Because all the credit belongs to our Lord God. To emphasize the divine origin of these victories, God sent something ominous ahead of Israel to defeat their enemies. Hornets. Hornets. Have you ever been stung by a hornet? It's very, very painful. Amen. God sent hornets ahead of Israel's army to disorient and terrify the inhabitants of Canaan. Hornets. There were hundreds of thousands of them. Amen. Hornets convey the terrifying reality inflicted on the Canaanites when they heard about Israel's military success. Joshua 2 and 11, chapter 2, verse 11, describes the deep-seated fear in Jericho as Israel's army approached. Ultimately, God's actions both encouraged the Israelites and led to their enemy's defeat. I want you to keep in mind the supernatural act that took place. God sent hornets. Summarizing the lesser known land distribution passages in Joshua 13 through 21, Joshua declared that God gave Israel the land. To emphasize grace, Joshua described three unearned aspects of God's new home. They did not work for it, they did not build it, and they did not plant its ready-made vineyards and olive orchards. Amen. And I just believe that we can experience some of that on this side of heaven. Hallelujah. Live in homes that we did not work for. Amen. And enjoy food from olive gardens or olive yards or vineyards. Amen. All of Joshua 24, 2 through 13 emphasizes God's work. Israel just got to enjoy what God had given them. Now, let's take it and modernize it a little bit. Just like they got to enjoy everything that God did for them under the old covenant, we have the opportunity and we're blessed to enjoy everything that Jesus did for us at Calvary. Remember, we're no longer under the Mosaic law. We're under the covenant of grace. Amen. So everything that Jesus has done for us, we get a chance to enjoy. We don't have to work for it. We get a chance to enjoy. Amen. Practical points. God calls people out of any background. We should not give up on people as lost causes. The Lord can work even in the most dysfunctional families. Amen. We're all from dysfunctional families. Amen. So no one can look down upon anyone. There's some dysfunction in all of our families. No one is beyond his help. The Lord can deliver from seemingly impossible situations. We can trust the Lord to deal with his enemies. We can trust the Lord to keep his promises. Amen. We can trust the Lord to protect us. Amen. We can trust the Lord to provide for us. Amen. How good God is. God intervenes
in history. Amen. And his mercy shows up. What did we say mercy was? Mercy meant womb in the Hebrew, linking God's mercy to a mother's womb and a mother's love. Hallelujah. If you're on the line today and you don't know Jesus Christ as your personal Savior, I want to take this time to offer Christ to you. Repeat this prayer with me. Repeat this prayer with me. Dear Lord Jesus, I believe that you are the Savior of the world. Lord, I confess my sins. Come into my heart and live. I make you Lord, ruler, and master of my life. Thank you, Lord Jesus, for saving me. If you have any questions about what you've just done, please feel free to call Pastor David Johnson at 313-646-8644, 313-646-8644. If I don't answer, that means I'm busy, but please leave me a message, and I'll get back with you. As we close, repeat after me, Jesus is Lord, Jesus is Lord, Jesus is Lord.

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Praise the Lord, praise the Lord, praise the Lord. I found a friend that you're listening to right now, the Brooklyn All-Stars. I tell you, renowned, outstanding Brooklyn All-Stars, I found a friend. And from the top of the hour, we heard from the Sofa Sounds of Heaven, I've got heaven in my view. Now, we're going to be talking about what they're going to be doing on tomorrow. The Sofa Sounds of Heaven going to be celebrating their big 50th golden anniversary on Father's Day. We're going to bless those fathers in a mighty, mighty way. That's tomorrow, over there on 8 Mile Road. Good morning to you, saints of God. We're kicking it off right now with some good gospel music. Want you to lock it in and keep it here all day today and all day tomorrow, because nothing but good is going to come your way. And you'll be informed, well informed, of all of the things that are happening in the city of Detroit. Once again, we want to thank Brother Allen for helping us out. And we might need his help in about 20 minutes with another song. Amen. Because I might hear it might seem like it's not going to be conducive, but we will let you know. All right. We want to let you know that you are invited, as I always tell you, on Saturdays to the Peace Baptist Church. Peace Baptist Church is a unique church, and they are located at 13450 Goddard Street. That's 13450 Goddard Street, just off of Davidson Freeway. We invite you to come worship with them. This is a church where everybody is somebody. And Pastor David L. Jefferson is the mighty fine pastor there. I tell you, outstanding man of God. And he knows what he's doing and knows what he's talking about. And he's known all over the state of Michigan and even out of Michigan. So if you're looking for a church home, maybe you just want to worship over there on some Sundays, or maybe you just want to visit, well, again, they will open their arms to you, and they will greet you in a special, special way. The church is located, once again, at 13450 Goddard Street. They're doing great things in the city of Detroit. I like them because they are trying to help our neighborhood, trying to help the city of Detroit. They have a wellness clinic, and it's operating 3 days per week. That's the wellness clinic operating on the grounds of Peace Baptist Church. Again, they're open on Mondays, 2 days, 8:30 to 2:30 p.m., and Thursdays, 8:30 to 2:30 p.m., and then, you know what, on Sundays. So you can go there Sunday. That's right. They're right there, open there for you, 8:30 a.m. to 2:30 p.m., and we need to know our numbers. We need to know how we stand. People are getting sick most every day, by the hour. Sometimes the blood pressure so high they didn't even know that it was high, and sugar diabetes, and then we need to get tested, and they can give you a complete comprehension test over there, checking your blood pressure, cholesterol, diabetes, COVID-19 tests are still available. And they also have other services like employment, family agencies there to help you out. Health insurance. You don't need a medical card to be serviced. Just stop in there and just let them take good care of you. That is what they are designed to do. And I thank Peace Baptist Church. So many say they have been blessed by going to the wellness clinic and things that they found out that they didn't know, and they went right on to their physician, their doctor, and they started whatever it was needed to be. So I tell you, you owe it to yourself. You know, it don't take long. You stop in and just give them your name, and they're going to take real good care of you, quick, fast, and in a hurry. And again, don't forget you can worship with them at 13450 Goddard Street. That's any time that you so desire. All right. Well, let's get on down to the nature of what's happening in and around town, and we're starting with tomorrow. Tomorrow, we're going to invite you out to be a part of this big Father's Day musical. And we also honoring the Sofa Sounds of Heaven on their 50th anniversary. Now, that's a long, long time. These young folks been singing. Amen. So I tell you, come on out tomorrow, and you're going to be blessed at the 4 o'clock p.m. hour. Where it's going to be, you already know. It's going to be at 661 West 8 Mile Road. And for Dr. Johnny Jordan, it's a mighty, mighty fine pastor, Greater Mount Olive, and we say Holy Ghost headquarters, quartet headquarters as well. And our special guest coming in here, all right, from Grand Rapids by way of Atlanta, is going to be
Brother Tim Wilson and the Heirs of Harmony. That's Tim Wilson and the Heirs of Harmony talking about he rescued me. I tell you, I'll meet you in the morning. Y'all don't want to miss this tomorrow, because I tell you, it is something special going on tomorrow at 4 o'clock over there at Greater Mount Olive Missionary Baptist Church. Tim Wilson going to be doing just what he do. He's going to be singing with that beautiful soulful sound that he have, a voice like no other. We'll be singing, and the Heirs of Harmony. We got Pastor Walter Allen Steen and Bless. Now, you know Bless, I tell you, they're going to do just what Bless going to do, amen? Pastor Walter Steen and Bless will be on hand. Doc Coney, look out. Now, Doctor, the doctor's there. Doc Coney Manifest will be there singing. The Dynamic Gospel Tones, the New Sons of Heaven. All of these groups have been singing for a long, long time. Now, the ticket's only $25, advance ticket. At the door, a slight bit higher, but if you call someone, we can get you a ticket before you get to the door. Children 11 and under are free. So if you have any questions or concerns, call Mr. Mike Smith. We call him Smitty at 313-282-8830. Or you can call down to the radio station at 313 after 11 o'clock, 313-871-1440. So we want you to have a ticket so you can have your facing that place on tomorrow, because it's going to be awesome. I'm going to be there doing what I can do as an announcer, and we also have invited a very special friend. She is an internet sensation. That's right, Maria Bradley. We call her the choir girl. She's going to be sitting there with me. Amen? So we're looking for you, you, and you, and come on out and meet these people and enjoy yourself. Food will be available. I mean delicious tasting food. We have Evangelist Monique Smith and her kitchen going to be open. Amen. Right there at 8 Mile Road. Going to be open so you can leave your church and come on over. Amen. All right. Welcome to a pre-summer musical. This will take place on Sunday, June the 28th at 5 o'clock. Where it's going to be? All right. First Fellowship Baptist Church located at 5780 14th Street. That's 5780 14th Street. That's Pastor Danny Howells. He's a mighty, mighty fine pastor. And you will hear from the Dynamic Gospel.

We just want to reiterate to you that you are certainly invited to come over to the Peace Baptist Church at 13450 Goddard Street, just off of Davidson. Anytime that you so desire, they are there and the doors are open for you. And don't forget about the Wellness Center. So it is designed to help us feel better and know all about our bodies. Amen. And tomorrow, I tell you, we want to see you over there on 8 Mile Road. That's Sofa Sounds of Heaven, our big 50th golden anniversary. And they got some great artists. And Tim Wilson and the Airs of Harmony is somebody's singers, amen. And they're going to just do what they do, grace that stage and share with you what God has provided to give to him, to give to us. Pastor Walt and the Sing will be in the house. Doc Conan manifested the Dynamic Gospel Songs and the New Sons of Heaven. All right, so all of that on 8 Mile Road tomorrow. And it's $25 advance tickets, flight higher at the door. Tribune 11 and under are free. Gonna have some good, delicious tasting food. So you don't have to worry about it. You don't have to go to McDonald's or KC or any of those places. Just come on as you are. I tell you, and the food will be available. If you need more information, you can call me at 313-574-1413. I might can hold a ticket to get there, so you don't have to pay that show price. Amen? Or call Brother Mike Smith, 313-282-8830. All right. We're getting ready to climb Mike Smith today. We're going to make out Mike Smith today. We're going to leave out today. God bless you. Thank you for listening.

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0: Praise the Lord. I'm Minister Kurt McReynolds, Jr., Executive Sales Consultant with 1440 AM All Gospel Radio. 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
1: This is Alan Ewell, founder and director of Voices in Praise Gospel Music Ensemble. 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The number is 313-837-9575. I look forward to receiving your call. 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

0: thank you for tuning in today to listen to me on the radio on W14 30, and we hope that there's something to say that we are here for what we need to say. But you can see that you can make a little in the way you can see it and you can. I'm here with my wife, and we're so glad to be among you. And we want to give it over to my wife, who's going to give you our doctrine, our scripture for today, and our shout-outs. And by the way, we have a meeting coming up.
1: Praise the Lord, and good morning to everyone. As Bishop Ewell has said, we do have our annual meeting coming up, and I'll give you that information in just a little bit. We are expecting a wonderful time in the Lord. We have two speakers coming in, and we're looking forward to hearing from the Lord. We'll start with our church doctrine. We believe Jesus Christ is the only begotten Son of God. No man hath seen God at any time. The only begotten Son, which is in the bosom of the Father, he hath declared him. That's John 1:18. 1 Timothy 3:16, and without controversy, great is the mystery of godliness. God was manifest in the flesh, justified in the spirit, seen of angels, preached unto the Gentiles, believed on in the world, received up into glory. That's 1 Timothy 3:16. Colossians 1:15-19, who is the image of the invisible God, the firstborn of every creature? For by him were all things created that are in heaven and that are in earth, visible and invisible, whether they be thrones or dominions or principalities or powers. All things were created by him and for him. And he is before all things, and by him all things and he is the head of the body, the church, who is the beginning, the firstborn from the dead, that in all things he might have the preeminence. That's Colossians 1:15-19. We furthermore believe that repentance and baptism in the name of Jesus Christ and receiving the gift of the Holy Ghost with the evidence of speaking in tongues as the Spirit gives the utterance is essential for being born again. Acts 2:38 states, then Peter said unto them, repent and be baptized, every one of you, in the name of Jesus Christ for the remission of sins, and ye shall receive the gift of the Holy Ghost. That's Acts 2:38. To be condemnation-free, one must walk not after the flesh, but after the Spirit. In Romans 8:1, there is therefore now no condemnation to them which are in Christ Jesus, who walk not after the flesh, but after the Spirit. We invite you to come and join us in all of our services. We're located at 15831 Schoolcraft in the city of Detroit, and our order of service is Sunday morning at 10 o'clock is Sunday school, 11:30 is our morning worship service, and 5 p.m. is our evening service. Monday and Thursday from 12 noon to 1 p.m. is 1 hour prayer. Tuesday and Friday at 6 p.m. is Bible study, and 8 to 9 again is 1 hour prayer. 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Phone number is 313-837-9575. Again, 313-837-9575. We would love to know that you're listening in. We would like to thank Elder and Sister Talbert from Houston, Texas, from listening in. Deacon and Sister Butler and Bishop Jackson from LaGrange, Georgia. Sister Denise Beasley, Sister Liz Williams, Sister Leslie Brooks, Sister Johnson, Sister Liz Davis, Sister Grant, Sister Glover and the children, Sister Rhonda Moore, Sister Zelma Boyd, Sister Linda Hibbett, Sister Wilson, Mother Green, Mother Sherelle, Sister Gail Scott, Brother Malachi, Brother Daryl, Brother Kirsten and Sister Michelle, Deacon Eddie Harris, and Sister Singleton. Again, as my husband mentioned earlier, we do have our annual meeting coming up beginning July 1st. It will be July 1st, 2nd, 3rd, and again on July 5th. That would be our final day. And we have guest speakers coming in, and we would love to have you come and join us. But don't wait until then. Come and join us tomorrow morning for our service. We'll now turn the broadcast back into the hands of my husband, Bishop Alan Yule.
0: Thank you very much. And we're going to have our scripture read by the same lady, my wife, Diane. Yes, she is.
1: Let's praise the Lord again. We are reading today from Jeremiah chapter 9, beginning at verse 20, and we will read through verse 24. Again, that's Jeremiah chapter 9, beginning at verse 20. Yet hear the word of the Lord, O ye women, and let your ear receive the word of his mouth, and teach your daughters wailing, and everyone her neighbor lamentation. For death is coming up into our windows, and is entered into our palaces, to cut off the children from without, and the young men from the streets. Speak, thus saith the Lord, even the carcasses of men shall fall as dung upon the open field, and as the handful after the harvest man, and none shall gather them. Thus saith the Lord, let not the wise man glory in his wisdom, neither let the mighty man glory in his might, let not the rich man glory in his riches. And verse 24, but let him that glorieth glory in this, that he understandeth and knoweth me, that I am the Lord, which exercise loving kindness, judgment, and righteousness in the earth. For in these things I delight, saith the Lord. We've read Jeremiah chapter 9, verse 20 through 24.
0: Thank you very much. Now I want to talk about what you should get your priorities on. You know, some of the things that they say to not glory in are some of the things that men go after with zeal, but then when they get them, you're going to have to leave them, because whatever you gain down here, you're going to have to leave. It says, let the wise man glory in his wisdom. Well, we need wisdom, but we need to have refined wisdom, wisdom that will please us and will please God. See, when you please God, you got the right kind of wisdom. It says, let not the rich man glory in his riches. You know, people, they'll spend time and money and doing all these things to try to get more money. And money is good to have, but it's not the primary thing that you should go after. And let not the mighty man glory in his might. It's good to have might, but the might that you get should not be of yourself. You should be weak in yourself, but you should glory in God. You should glory in the you should be strong in the Lord.

as I was saying, many things that we prioritize are good for the earth, perhaps, but they're not what's going to help us in eternity. We need to get things that will take us through all eternity. Being strong in the Lord and the power of His might, that's the might that we should seek after. You know, the Bible says, when I'm weak, that's when I'm strong. But I'm strong only in the power of His might. God is our sufficiency. We're not co-workers with God. God is the worker. We just along for the ride, but we have to stay in His will, stay in His good will. It's wonderful to know what God loves. And God loves, He says, if you want glory in anything, glory in this, that He knoweth me. When a person know God, that's the main thing. And they know what God loves and what God hates. And what God loves, He loves loving kindness, He loves judgment, and He loves righteousness, which comes from believing God. Bible lets us know that Abraham believed God and was kind to him for righteousness. And he was kind to him for what he really needs. See, we go after all these other things and trying to find out what we really need. But we find out that when it's all said and done, they're vain, they're vanity. God is the only being that is necessary. We're all here in God's will, making sure that God gets the glory, making sure God gets the praise. God is the greatest. God knows how to bless His people. He's got everything that we need for life and godliness, and He gives it to us. We don't earn it. He gives us to us. He gifts us to it. And He gives us the Holy Ghost. The Holy Ghost is what we have to have in order to be in what we have to have to live holy. Because He said, be ye holy even as I am holy. If you can't be holy, then this thing is you might as well drop out of church. Some people say, well, I'm just human. God knows that you're human. That's why He sent the Holy Ghost to help us. We needed some help. And I'm glad that Jesus hung, bled, and died, but went back to heaven, and He sent back the Holy Ghost. I remember I received the Holy Ghost. It was so good. It made me feel so good. I could have hugged the pole. It was the best thing that ever happened to me. I love my wife. She was good. She's a good thing that happened to me. But the Holy Ghost that God sent to me was the best. It is the best. I don't say He was. I say He is. He is the best. And the Holy Ghost don't come to make a visit to you. He comes to stay with you forever and ever. Once you get the Holy Ghost, you can be in communication with God. You'll make a way that you can talk to Him. You can ask Him things. But what we really need to do is just ask Him, help us to obey Him and get a good feeling about it. You know, when you love doing what you do, you do it better. And you want to love obeying the Lord and doing what God tells you to do. God has blessed us with all things that pertain to life and godliness, as I first stated. He's done these things because He wanted a family. And His family started with one called His Son, and His Son's name was Jesus. I love Him today because He heard my cry, and He pitied every groan. Long as I live and troubles rise, I'll hasten to the throne. Jesus was there when they stoned Stephen, and He got up. He got up, and Stephen said, "Don't let it to your charge." It sounds just like Jesus talking, and that's what we got to sound like. That's what we got to be like. We can't just say it; we got to be it. You know, people say, "Well, I'm saved already." What are you saved from? And how did you get saved? Well, first of all, you got to get saved by being born of the water and the Spirit. The water is the baptism in the name of Jesus Christ for the remission of sins.
And then you have to receive the gift. It's gifted to you, the gift of the Holy Ghost. And the Holy Ghost will keep you in contact with God. And you got to follow after what you gifted. Because God is not just something that is gifted to you. It's essential for your eternal life. You know, saints don't die. I tell people at that church, the saints don't die. They fall asleep. And it's good to see that we fall asleep. And if you fall asleep in the Lord going to wake you up with the first trumpet. With that last trumpet, the dead in Christ going to rise first, and we that are alive and remain will be caught up to meet the Lord in the air. What a wonderful day. That's going to be wonderful. People put a lot of emphasis on what they got going on on the earth, but whatever you got going on earth, it's going to have to be left behind as soon as the Lord sends back Jesus. When he sends back Jesus, all cases will be closed. The white throne judgment. And the rich man, the mighty man, the small man, everybody that ever existed will be brought back to go before the white throne judgment. And God will judge. He will judge righteously. And he knows how to judge. He knows how to judge. And when you're not in the Lamb's Book of Life, you will be thrown into the lake of fire that burn with fire and brimstone forever and ever. I remember our ex-pastor used to say, if the first ever don't get you, the second one will. And you can be saved today. All you have to do is find a good sanctified church and be born again of the water and the spirit. You have to be baptized the right way. You can't be baptized in the titles, but you have to be baptized in the right way. That is in the name of the Lord Jesus. And then you have to receive the gift of the Holy Ghost after repentance. And then according to Romans chapter 8, verse 1, you must not walk after the flesh, you must walk after the Spirit. If you walk after the Spirit, you have no condemnation. Some people get born again of the water and the Spirit, but they got condemnation in their heart because they don't know how to walk after the Spirit. Well, you walk after the Spirit by walking after what Jesus said. And what Jesus told us to do, he told us to give heed to the Lord, and whatever the Lord said, do that. You know, be tempted by the devil to turn these stones into bread. And Jesus said, man shall not live by bread alone, but by every word that proceeds out of the mouth of God. Some people got a whole bunch of good gab about how to be saved and how to live holy. But their gift gap don't mean a thing unless they do it. You can know a whole bunch of books, a whole bunch of scriptures, but without the action behind it, it's no good. You know, I can tell you how to dunk a basketball, but I can't dunk. You know, I'm too short, and I don't have no vertical leap in my leg to do it. I can tell you how. But if I can just tell you how I don't, can't demonstrate it, then my talking about it is coming up void. It's coming up void. It's coming up lacking. But God can tell you how to live holy. And he sent his son to show us, to give us not only words of encouragement, but an example of what he did. He helped the poor. He healed the sick. He raised the dead. He did all these things. And he did them all to the glory of God. You know, when Jesus was asked about certain things, he would always give glory to his Father. He said, now, tell him what God did for you. I remember one time he healed a leper. He said, keep it to yourself. But the more he told him to keep it to himself, he broadcast throughout the whole land. They were supposed to tell a priest. Man, that was like telling Channel 2 news. And when you do that, you let everybody know. Well, we're supposed to let people know. We're supposed to let them know it in order. But we need to have it so we can let them know how it's supposed to be done. And we love folks. We're supposed to love the enemy. Pray for them that rightfully use you.
some good to them that despitefully use you and pray for them. Make sure that you're in the right with God, and then you be right with God, you be right with the right one. You know, people, some people have a what you call generosity, but their generosity is based on certain things. My generosity is based on what the Bible tells me to be. We want to be generous as far as God is concerned. So God can be glorified in the earth. We need to glorify God down here so people can see your good works and glorify the Father which is in heaven. God is a good God, and he does everything according to his will. It's not, and by the way, it's not his will that any should perish. God don't want to send nobody to hell, but he know he won't have to because he can't stand sin. And a person that will refuse to get their sins washed away and then live after holiness, then he has no choice. Be ye holy, for I am holy, was the word that God left on record. You need to be holy and make a difference between what's right and what's wrong. Don't be trying to skim on the top. You know, some people don't want to skim right. They want to be holy, but they want to do what they want to do. And your ways are not God's ways. God's ways are holy. God's ways are perfect. And that's what he's talking about when he tells you to be perfect. He tells you to be perfect. And, well, you can't be perfect. Nobody can be perfect. Well, that's why you got the Holy Ghost to lead you and guide you in all truth and all righteousness. God gives us everything that we need as our fourth state for life and godliness. He's shown us the way by his Son. And his Son has given us the Holy Ghost. And we get the Holy Ghost by repenting. You repent and you start calling on Jesus. God will give you the Holy Ghost. He's not going to give it to you for just asking for it. But you got to ask him. Ask him, say, Lord, give me that Holy Ghost. Help me out. I need your help. I'm insufficient of myself. But God can make you efficient. He can make you so that you will be a son of the King. And when you're a son of God, oh boy, you got it made. You know, King's children, they get some of everything. King's children may not be good looking. They may not be tall and handsome and all that stuff. But they get a good portion of everything simply because of whose child they belong to. And if you belong to the child of God, you're going to get all your needs according to his riches in glory. Hallelujah. You're going to get all your needs, everything that you need from houses, land, to good pastors. You're going to get that from the Lord if you get born again and you start to walk after the Spirit. And you need to read for yourself so you know that you're in the Spirit. Somebody say, well, how do you walk after the Spirit? Well, Jesus gave us a whole bunch of things that we should do. We're supposed to love our neighbors. We're supposed to love our pastor. We're supposed to love our parents and our children. If you're a woman, love your husband. If you're a man, love your wife. And do good to them that despitefully use you. Make sure that you're in God's will. And this is Bishop Alan Newell. Dan, I thank you for listening to me this morning. This is, we got a meeting coming up, and we hope to see you. And like my wife Foster, we hope to see you before the week. We got a good time coming up. And we love you. God bless you. And you, Alan, and my wife. God bless you.

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0: again this morning. We appreciate all the support we can get. We are All Faith Ministries, and this is the Year of Our Lord Recovery Mission, where our mission statement is to bring awareness to the problem of addiction and to the need for resources to help those who are in the darkness of addiction. So today we have a special guest, Eric. He's going to speak with us. We had him here a couple weeks back, but it just didn't spin quite the way we wanted it to. So we're gonna redo that show. Again, we're all new at the radio, so we're just doing the best that we can here. So we're going to pray in. I'm going to pray in here, and then we'll get started. Eric, you want to pray us in?
1: Yeah. So, Heavenly Father, we just thank you that our voices are reaching people that need to hear the truth, that they need Jesus Christ in their life, and there's no way to break addiction except through the revelation and the love of our Savior, Jesus Christ. Yes. Father, we thank you for everything that you do for us. We thank you for protecting our families. We thank you for providing for us, for everything you do for us daily. And we love you because you first loved us. And I just thank you for this opportunity. Thank you for bringing us to a higher place in Christ. And I just, words can't even express the gratitude. And we just give you all the honor, praise, and glory in Jesus' name. Amen.
0: Amen. All right, we were running a little late this morning. That weather just was unbelievable. It's like running through a wall of water. So Eric, just to let everyone know, he's been doing some ministry things with us. He's been a really big part of the ministry team here in the last, I think, month or more. He helps us with the ministry over at Eastwood Recovery Mission over there at in Southfield, an inpatient drug and rehab center, which has got excellent people. We had Jeremy. Next week we'll have Tim, who's a director from that program, and there's a great program over there that's helped a lot of people, and they're continuing to help a lot of people. We have a couple of young men that are getting out this week. One is, his name is Justin, and he has a family, and his family has reached out to us, and we're going to take care of some things for his family to make sure he comes home not in debt.
1: Ralph.
0: And then Ralph, he's doing really well. He's another one's coming home, and it's Ralph's family we're taking care of, right? And Justin is, he's got some legal issues that we're trying to deal with, so we can get those handled so he can remain in treatment and continue on his path. And both of them are really reaching out to the Lord and asking for his help and guidance, and they're studying the scriptures, and they're doing very, very, very well, very well. So I know the Lord's going to help them.
1: Amen.
0: So Eric, today we just want to get a little bit insight on your testimony, your journey, where you came from, where everything started, and we have an hour, so take your time. By the way, Jesse is out doing the Lord's work today, so he won't be here. So we're going to pray for Jesse and the mission that the Lord has him on today. I believe it's some outreach out in Flint. So he's out there doing that today. So God bless him, and we're going to continue to pray for him and all the great things that he does. So anyway, back to you, buddy. Go ahead and just kick it off, my friend.
1: So my journey started with drugs and alcohol when I was 13. I started smoking cigarettes, started drinking, and I was drinking a lot at 13. I was drinking sometimes up to a fifth within just a couple hours, and spent a lot of time in juvenile detention because of that. Poor choices, breaking the law, and got out, you know, started working. My life was normal. I thought it was good because I was working, you know. Wasn't really drinking too much, but I still had that empty feeling inside, you know, so started filling it with alcohol again, which led to other poor choices, Vicodin. That turned into Oxycontin, which led to my heroin addiction, and went to a couple rehabs. Spent some time in jail, did a county year, got out, went to rehab, and, you know, it reminds me of that scripture, you know, you can get cleaned up and try to clean your life up yourself, but without the Lord, you know, you labor in vain. I was clean temporarily and just still felt empty, felt guilty all the time, and it just brought me back to using again, trying to fill that emptiness, trying to cover up the shame and the guilt of my past. And I ended up using heroin again. I was smoking crack, sniffing cocaine. I mean, there wasn't really any drug that I would turn down, so I ended up carjacking a lady when I was 26. Spent 15 years in prison, got out, and, you know, prison saved my life. I know that. Halfway through, I reached out to Christ and asked him to come into my heart, and I knew I was saved, but I still didn't really have that relationship with him. You know, I knew where I was going. I knew my sins were paid for, but I wasn't letting him love me like he wanted to. You know, I was so used to having, you know, superficial relationships, because in prison there is no bonding, really. You know, it's just you put up armor, wear a mask, and. So I got out. I was doing all right. I was working, and, you know, I just fell back into the same issues of life, you know, just hanging out with people that were drinking, you know, so birds of a feather, I guess, as they say. You know, they don't understand addiction the way we do. You know, they can drink, you know, socially and have normal lives, but my drinking it doesn't stop. Once I start, I just keep going and going, and eventually, you know, you're gonna make poor choices, and it's just gonna lead you back into the emptiness, the guilt, and, you know, I used pretty much any excuse to go back to getting high. You know, I lost my dad and used that as an excuse, but I ended up going to Eastwood, and, man, Tim that you mentioned, he's awesome. Eastwood, I definitely recommend if you need help with substance abuse, whatever it is, those people care about you. They love you. They're genuine. It's not they're not there for the money. They're there because they really do care about you.
2: And if I'm correct, everyone but one was an addict in there, correct?
1: Yes.
2: Yeah. There's just one female that never suffered from addiction, but every other one has been in the darkness.
1: But I mean, even her, you know, growing up, her dad was an alcoholic, so even though she doesn't necessarily deal with substance abuse, you know, we all have our issues, our strongholds, you know.
2: Yeah, she fits in nicely, I agree. She does, especially, there's two sides to the coin.
1: Yes.
2: You know? I've been on both sides myself, you know, I was an outlaw biker for 35 years and, you know, drinking and drugging and doing a thing, you know, working for the enemy pretty
1: yes.
2: much, you know, just break it down. You know, I was walking with the demons, you know, and then I got out of that addiction and then I had to go through my daughter going through it. And when she went through it, boy, oh boy, she would just disappear for not months, years on end, you know, and she'd have to worry about her. So it's important to know both sides of the coin. So, you did what, 30 days in the rehab over there at Eastwood?
1: No, I did, what was it, 3 weeks.
2: 3 weeks?
1: Yeah, 3 weeks.
2: Yeah, I wish they could extend that program a little longer over there. Boy, I'll tell you, they do a great job for 3-4 weeks. You get like an extension or what, I think up to 5 weeks or something. Yeah, they do amazing work over there. I'll tell you, the Holy Spirit runs through that building.
1: Amen.
2: We do that church service over there, and you're doing the communion now over there starting this week.
1: Yes, it's very important for believers to commune with the Lord, receive what He wants you to receive from Him through that.
2: Yeah. So tell me, how is it that the Lord reached out to you? How is it that He got a hold of your attention and started turning your head towards His way?
1: So He reached out to me through somebody I was in prison with. I don't know if I should say this, but Christians in there have everybody says that they have hidden motives and this and that. I thought maybe this dude was coming after me because he wanted something, you know.
2: Right.
1: So he just kept talking about Jesus, though, and he was planting those seeds. And eventually, you know, I could see that he was genuine about it. The way he was living in prison, even though he was in prison, I wanted what he had. You know, he had joy. You could see it on his face and his eyes. He had a shine to him. His name was David. Beloved. That's what that name means. And, that's definitely how he treated me, you know, and everybody around him, regardless if you were a Christian, Muslim, it didn't matter. So that's how the Lord reached out to me, you know, and he taught me a lot. And unfortunately, he got charged with murder. That was before he was saved. So I'm believing that the Lord's going to deliver him from that prison, though, because he's got a good heart now, you know. He's got Christ. He's got love for people, so I'm hoping he is released one day so he can reach a lot of people, too, you know. But, yes, that's how the Lord reached out to me, through another...
2: Sounds like the Lord's really moving in his life and using him where he's at to reach out.
1: Yes.
2: The Lord is something else. When I was in jail, I was doing the same thing.
1: Amen.
2: Started up a church, you know, preaching to everybody, you know, baptized a couple of people with a mop bucket and a glass, you know. You did what you could do with what you had,
1: yeah.
2: You know. It's really about the connection with the Lord anyway. And you know, some guys that were going off to prison, you know, they were reaching out. So, you know, the Lord said, get over there and just, you know, bring this man and talk to this man and do this. And then I did. I spent the whole time. And the time went quick. You know, I didn't have any issues in there. I just served the Lord every day, and then time went by quick, and the church pastor

0: always.
1: It's definitely a good church.
0: We love our ministers and pastors there, for sure.
1: Absolutely. Yeah, Pastor Roz, last week we were trying to figure out a scripture, and I usually don't, as a matter of fact, I should bring my phone out, because Pastor Roz, we were trying to figure out the scripture, and Pastor Roz texted it to me, and I didn't look at my phone, because I was trying to, you know, run, yeah, you know, do the show here, and as soon as the show ended, I looked on there, and there it was, the scripture. Pastor Roz had sent it over to us, so I'm going to keep an eye on the phone today, just in case. So, you got out of the prison, and you were kind of slipping a little bit in there. But when did you... I've met your fiancée, but I'm not going to say her name because she's not ready for all that, but she's an amazing woman.
0: Yeah, she's very jazzy. Really is
1: very jazzy, yeah, that's good. Yeah, she's amazing. And,
0: amen.
1: You know, you guys are great together, and I look at you two, and you're... You know, you just look like to me you're going to be one powerful ministry team with just the two of you. You know?
0: Well, she definitely put up with a lot in one short year, you know. And she stuck by, strong, still praying, still faithful that it's going to work. And I know that God brought her into my life. You know, He blessed me with her, with her kids, and... That's it for me. I don't need anything else, you know. Jesus and her and my church family, you know. And
1: awesome.
0: Life is it's definitely going in the right direction now.
1: Good, good. Yeah, we have some fun times together. She's a hard worker. You work for me, and well, we work together, let's put it that way.
0: No, I work for you.
1: But, you know, we do a lot of work together with her and with other people in the ministry. We started, the Lord said, to get this company moving again so that now we can take the people that we're working on in the rehab center at Eastwood, move them over here, get them into sober living houses, and then the Lord says, well, okay, now we got to do the next step. We got to have them an income.
0: Amen.
1: So I said, okay, I'll start the business again, and then he just drops all this work, no advertisement, no nothing, just drops all this work. So we know it's Jesus. We know it's the Lord leading us and helping us get to where He wants us to do. So He has a much bigger plan in store for us, and I can't wait to see what that is. So next week, like I said, we're going to have Tim on here, and then the week after, I'm hoping to get Pastor Oz back on. Those of you who don't know who Pastor Oz is, he's our senior pastor. He's my spiritual father, and he teaches me a lot and has taught me a lot over the last three or four years. I think it was closer to 4 years. He's just a very, very good man that really cares for the people that he ministers to. So just want to make sure everybody understands that All Faith Ministries is our street ministry, but it is overseen by the Lord of the Harvest, Senior Pastor Oz. Everything we do is overseen by him. He's got 50 years experience. Why would we not grab that, you know?
0: Yeah, he's got a lot of wisdom, and he definitely cares for his sheep.
1: He does.
0: For sure.
1: He does. He does.
0: I love that church, man. I was baptized in the Holy Spirit there.
1: It's a good church. I'm happy there. I've had a couple of fallouts, but I think that was just the enemy trying to get into my head, you know. That's what he does. He sees something maturing and turning into something's going to produce fruit. Now you got the devil's attention. He doesn't want that to happen.
0: His plans are going to fall.
1: Always, always, always. So you are, what are you're planning on getting married in the future?
0: Oh, yeah.
1: And these things with Jazzy, as you know. Yeah, that's great. That's great.
0: Yeah, I mean, just the fact that she was attending that church,

0: I was in rehab, she said she didn't know the name of the church, but at that time I had already talked to Minister Gary a couple times. He came up for service, and we already, you know, we formed a bond. And
1: yes, we did.
0: I was talking to her Sunday night before I was leaving. I was supposed to be leaving Monday, and I called her, and she was telling me that, you know, she loves this church, and she went up there, and you know, she went for the food pantry and just started attending church because the people there were, you know, they just reached out, and you could tell that they genuinely care about you. They love you. They want the best for you. So she remembered the name of the church when I was talking to her, and she was like, yeah, it's Lord of the Harvest. And I was blown away because she didn't know Minister Gary was coming up to the rehab to minister, you know, and do service. And it still gives me chills just knowing that the Lord is working like that. He's working in our life, and I see him now. I see him, you know, even back when I think about it now, being in prison, you know, it wasn't until like halfway through my sentence that I asked him to come into my heart. And you know, the first half of that 15 years was miserable, and I didn't love being there for the second half, but it was much more peaceful, I'll put it to you that way.
1: Damn. Yeah, that's I really enjoy going to Eastwood. We do that twice a week now. You know, we do Fridays. We do individual counseling there, which yesterday was your first day doing that, and I was impressed. You just, you know, it's so easy to minister when you're ministering to addicts after being an addict. Just, you know, it just, everything's just so similar with everybody's story. You know what I mean? Some kind of trauma, and then led into hiding the trauma, and then led into rebelling with drugs.
0: Oh, yeah.
1: And, you know, it's all kind of the same story. So, you know, you can really, not saying a pastor can't, I'm just saying that someone who's been in, because I know pastors can say, I didn't think so at first, but then I seen Pastor Oz working with the guys up there, and you know, he's got some understanding, and he hears from God, so that's kind of, you know, cheating. No, I'm just kidding. So, you know, but the time we spend up there is amazing. You know, we go in, and you could just feel the Holy Spirit. You know, we always pray in the car before we get out and go in, and we go in there, and we sit with these men, and they're all excited to see us, and you know, they're just, wow, you know. And they keep just, they're just, you could see the joy in their face and the smiles when we walk in the door, you know, and they're writing their name on the board to come sit down with us, you know. And then church service, we come there, and the men come in, and then they're all full of energy and full of spirit, and just listening and paying attention and asking the questions, the right questions, yes. So you know that they're listening, you know. It's just, and they're all eager to get over on this side of town and get started with the discipleship program, you know. Under Pastor Oz's leadership, we have a discipleship program that's at 7 on Tuesdays at the church. That's at Topher and Shaner. So it's 8.5 mile in Shaner, right on the corner of the Lord of the Harvest Church. So
0: yeah, it's a great meeting.
1: It is. It's a good meeting. We're getting more and more teachers involved, which is great. Minister Gardenshire, Carolyn. She did a great class. And Pastor Oz did last week, correct?
0: Yeah. Know?
1: Yep, and then this week will be, wow, I'm seeing his face but can't say his name, Scott.
0: Okay.
1: Yeah, Scott's going to teach this week, then I'll teach the following week, but more and more people are getting involved in it, more and more pastors are getting involved in it, You know, the church is really growing right now. The Holy Spirit is just moving through there. God's hand is moving. We're getting young people, old people. We're getting good people in here. The church is growing.
0: And amen.
1: It's growing through some outreach that we do. It's growing from some, because the church has been there forever. Like Pastor Oz was saying, members that used to be there are coming back.
0: Amen.
1: So, I mean, the world's gone nuts. But the Lord always gives you that rest. That you find a good church like the Lord of the Harvest, and you go there, and you feel at peace, and you feel close to the Lord and connected to the Spirit.
0: So. Well, that's what I've come to realize, too, you know, when everything looks like it's chaotic and it might not work out, the Lord is always working, you know. He always has a plan, and His plans are not going to fail.
1: No.
0: He's not going to fail us. You know, that's what addicts need to know, that His love is, it's not going to fail you. He's not going to fail you. Just know that you're forgiven, that you are deeply, deeply loved. I think that's one of the hardest things for addicts to receive, you know, just knowing that God Himself would pay for their sins, you know, to hang on that cross for what I did and what you did and what everybody did, but He did it out of love. He loves you, and
1: unconditional. We were just speaking with Justin. It was yesterday Friday. Yeah, yesterday we was talking to him. You know, we were speaking about some of the issues that he's having with the court system, and we're gonna try to help him out as much as we can. But inevitably, the Lord's will be done. But I've seen it with my own eyes. I've seen the Lord change the minds of judges. I've seen situations with you that we thought were going to be worse than they actually were.
0: Oh, yeah, I was looking at more prison time.
1: Yeah, and then the Lord just said, nah, I got other plans.
0: Amen.
1: He did it for Jennifer. She ran five times, felony absconding, gone. Back to the pipe. She went in. She was seeking the Lord. Not saying she isn't now, she is, but she was seeking the Lord and trying to do things right, and reached out for the help from human sponsors, which is why I don't believe in human sponsors. My sponsor is the Lord Jesus Christ, because I know He's never going to let me down. Not that there's not a place for human sponsors, but just in my experience, I depended on the Lord and only the Lord, and He delivered me. And Jennifer was doing the same thing. And like I said, and I'm going to get her on the show soon. She's got an amazing testimony. She's like, you ever see that show, The World's Dumbest Criminals? I swear to God, she'd be laughing right now, so don't think I'm insulting her, because I'm not. She'd be laughing right now. She did some dumb things, just like put a sign on top of the car, hey, I'm copping, pull me over, But, the Lord saved her, and she went in front of that judge, and that judge is going to put her away, and he didn't. His face and expression turned just like that. And he says, you're going to jail, and then bam, but I'm going to give you 90 more days to prove yourself. Me and Pastor Oz looked at each other like, wow, that was Jesus. Only Amen. Jesus could have done something like that. Well, so I've seen it,
0: If you would have seen my arrest video, you wouldn't think that she was the world's dumbest, because I was in a minivan trying to outrun five or six Waterford police officers, so in a Grand Caravan, just like we drive around now for work. Yeah. So,
1: it's funny, because in my life, I've always figured if I'm caught, I'm caught. There's no sense in making it worse, what I mean? So I always just stopped. But if the things that I did do, I planned so I never had to stop. It never caught me.
0: But I stopped, but then I put my foot back on the gas. And
1: maybe I'd get him with the second round.
0: I can laugh at it now because it's over. I'm forgiven, but man. Definitely so, not worth it. So
1: we could sit here for hours. I know I could sit for the, some of the dumb things we did in our addiction.
0: Gosh.
1: Like, wow, why would I do that? That was dumb. Could have been dead. Yeah. Oh, man. I remember when we were high and we were, I was in a club at the time. I was the sergeant of arms at the time. And we just, we were in the, my garage. And this is when I believed that women were property and all these things that, boy, was, you know, the devil put in my head. And Jennifer come outside and she was barking about something. It was late or something. And pulled out my gun and shot it in the floor. And she was sitting on the couch. And then the next day, I came out to clean up the beer cans and all the garbage, plates, mirrors, all the things that we had out there. And the bullet had ricocheted off the floor and off the wall and came back right to the very edge of the cushion. It was poked out of the cushion right where she was sitting.
0: Wow.
1: The Lord saved her and me. You know, stupid things we do that we don't realize that God's like, yeah, I got to change that real quick because this, you know, it just... That was him, and there's so many other things in my life that was him, you know, and I know it was him now. Back then I didn't. When you start walking with Christ and you start trying to live your life like him, you see miracles every day. Amen. Because now you're looking through the eyes of Christ, and you just, you see him every single, and the people that the miracles are happening to, they're clueless. That was God to just save you. I'm telling you right now, because you should be dead, you know. So it's just crazy. And I love it, and it's just good. And we got we have a meeting on Saturdays at 5 o'clock at the church. It's a alcohol and drug recovery class. We call it the Most Excellent Way, and we start with a nice meal. And we move into the sanctuary, and we have a nice word, and then we break into groups, and we discuss what the word of. How the word reflects our lives, or what we got out of that word, and it's just it's a great, great, great class, recovery. What do you call it? I guess you call it a meeting.
0: Yeah.
1: You know, but I just, it's a good one. It really is. So we have those two at the church, and then we have the service, which is worship's at 10:15 Sunday morning, and then the word I believe is around 11. And then, you know, we usually go to 12:30. Depends on when Pastor Oz says we're going to wrap this up. But, man, you know, it's just like he's just, he just, the word is so good. You're like, just carry on, yeah. Bro. I got nothing better to do right now. Carry on, yeah.
0: And that's the thing. His words, his sermons are all Holy Spirit led. So.
1: Yeah.
0: Even if it has to carry on, it's I know that he's trying to reach out and speak to me, so we just gotta listen.
1: Yeah, I agree. Took me a long time to get over myself with him.
0: That man can talk.
1: Oh yeah, he can, and it's good talking.
0: Amen.
1: Yeah, I remember visiting his office. It felt like you were going to the principal's office. You were in trouble. And you sweated, your hands sweating all the way down that long hallway to his office. but he's amazing. I'm so grateful for him. I mean, he has no idea how grateful I am for him, really. He doesn't. I wouldn't be where I'm at today without his guidance. And he's... He can be tough on you, and that's because he loves you. It took me a long time out. He's not giving up, so you might as well shut up and listen to what he's got to say. You know?
0: Tough, but not mean.
1: No, not at all. And that's the worst part. You know, I'd rather you hit me in the mouth or something, bro. You know, take me out in the parking lot, put the boots to me, something. I mean, I can't. How can I even reply to this? But sorry, you know. All joking aside, he's a great pastor. It's a great church. We have many pastors in there. We're going to try to get more and more of them here online or on the radio. We kind of want to do like a flip week, I'm thinking, where we're going to do pastors one week and then, you know, attics to next week. Okay. We want to move in also to the other side of the coin, where the parents or the loved ones of the attic and how they're going through, and try to get some help out there for that too. Because where there's an attic, there's 5-10 people that are worried about them. Oh, yeah. You know? So we need to reach out to them and help them through it and get them directions to some good meetings. And I think Pastor Odds goes to one. I think they call it the Al-Anon meeting.
0: Yeah,
1: and he really likes that meeting. And, you know, he's if he likes it, it's good. Because he's very knowledgeable on pretty much everything, actually. But we have great meetings all week at the church. We have the food pantry. That's Tuesdays and Wednesdays from 9 to 11. Just go to the back of the church and line up in the big parking lot there, and they'll wave you through and get you some food and just all the things that our church does. It's amazing.
0: It is.
1: And it's growing. You know, we last year we did a couple outreaches where we delivered food. We had one literally at my house. We gave free haircuts, free hot dogs, and ministered to the kids. You'll see in the summertime, the kids are always at the whole neighborhood of kids are at my house. You know, I'm out there making my lawn. Cause, you know, when you get old, your lawn becomes important. I don't know how that works, but you get out there and you're edging and cutting, and wow, look at my yard. And then 20 kids show up, play football on it. But, you know, they say, they call me pastor. I'm not a pastor. I'm a minister, but it doesn't matter what they call me. But they're like, God, they tell their friend, God lives here. God lives here now. God lives everywhere, but Amen. This isn't God's house. I'm just a guy that's trying to help you and steer you. And you'll meet them. They're great kids. We play football out there with them. And it just keeps them out of trouble. You know?
0: Yeah.
1: Keeps them out of trouble. But they're trying to build this library open, this big park right by my house. Nobody wants a library. I'm sorry, they don't. Build a rec center where we can put, it's huge, baseball diamonds, maybe a football field. You know, we can get these kids interested in something other than the streets, because the neighborhood isn't the greatest, you know. So I just think we could do better things with a rec center and, you know, youth outreach project, something.
0: Or know. Both.
1: Yeah. I don't know. We got like 50 libraries, and they're all really, nobody goes to them. So why would you just keep doing that?
0: Yeah, they got the Kindle now.
1: What's that?
0: You download books on the little tablet.
1: Really?
0: Yeah.
1: Holy crap, I'm old. You can download a book on a tablet.
0: Oh, yeah.
1: I know you can have the Bible read to you.
0: See?
1: Yeah, they got that one creepy guy's voice. It's funny. So many things that we want to do with this ministry, and we're so honored and glad that you are a part of it. And, you know, in this ministry, we don't put those stipulations that everybody else, well, you got to be clean for a year, you got to do this for a year. No, man, you got to be an addict, because an addict knows an addict. I don't care how long he's been clean. And if it wasn't for the Lord giving me this ministry and having me, he's running it through me as a vessel, I would probably not be where I am today. Because the more I learn about the scriptures and how to help people and minister to people, and I'm always ministering to somebody. Yes. Every day I'm trying to spread the Lord's word. I wouldn't be there if it wasn't for what the Lord has me. So I believe that, at least in my life, and I'm hoping in others' lives, just getting out here and doing the Lord's work will keep you focused, keep you sober, keep you, you know, and that's why I wear a collar. I wear a collar for two reasons. One, for me to remember what I used to be and what I am now. And two is so that when people look at me, they see God, they don't see me, because I'm just a vessel. It doesn't matter who the preacher is. It's the truth and the word that the preacher's preaching.
0: Amen.
1: You know, and that's what matters. And we're just doing some good work out there, but we couldn't do it without the Lord.
0: And you look good in the collar.
1: I do. For an old guy, yeah, and you're right, I do. And I just love it, man. I just love serving the Lord. It's the best high I've ever had.
0: Amen.
1: And like I said, he's blessing us. He's blessing our business. He's blessing our ministry. And these are all things that he's doing. There ain't none of us that smart. You know what I'm saying? I mean, we're not dumb, but we're not that smart to put something so big together in such a little amount of time. That's God. And for it to continue to work and continue to grow, that's proof that it's God. Yes. You know, little to no effort from us, really, you know.
0: And my greatest ideas were my biggest downfalls.
1: Right, yeah. I got this great idea. Oh, no, I don't want to hear it, bro. Last time that went on, we both went to jail. I don't want to deal with that.
0: Right.
1: Yeah. It's funny when you look back at those times. It's like, wow, what the heck was I thinking? Yeah. Oh, Lord. Just some of the things, I'll tell you. If I would have done this, then I would have... And then you think, you know what? The Lord put me through exactly what I needed to go through. And he was there the whole time with me. And all I had to do is open my eyes and see. And that's what we do. That's what we do. We go out and we bring his light to other people. Like I said earlier, you just, there's no better feeling. It's, you know, when we start our service, we always have everybody bow their heads and close their eyes because we want to ask that most important question that you'll ever have asked to you in your life. You know, is there anyone in here that wants to give their life to Jesus? And when someone raises their hand, it's usually every week we have a hand raised over there at Eastwood or two. And, you know, it's just amazing. And then you bring them through and they give their lives to Jesus and you pray over them and you just see the look of their face. Most of them are crying, which gets me crying.
0: Oh, yeah.
1: With them, you know. And, you know, we cry together, we laugh together, we hug together, and it's just a great program, and it's all the Lord. It's just the power of our Lord and Savior, Jesus Christ. And it's amazing. That place is just, I don't know, it's like the garden where we just plant the seeds, man, and the Lord just fills them. Everybody every day is telling us, we want to join, we want to get over there, you know. And you don't have to be a minister to follow the Lord. You don't have to be a pastor. The Lord might have something else in mind for you, you know what I mean? But in order to figure that out, the most important thing is we got to disciple you. If you're going to have a personal relationship with Jesus Christ, you got to know who Jesus Christ is.
0: Well, just ask him and he'll reveal your calling, your purpose. And that's another thing too I was going to say. The Christian life is not hard. When you give your life to Christ, it's not, I need to clean up, I need to stop doing this, stop doing that, and, you know, he gives you the Holy Spirit, and the Spirit starts to work in you, you know, he works in you, he works all this garbage out, all this stuff, all these things that you carry, you know, and that's why the relationship part is so important. You know, he said, come to me and I will give you rest. I will rest you. So it's not, you know, it's not you working for your salvation. He says, work out your salvation with fear and trembling, you know, and it's not the kind of fear that we're used to. It's the worship and receiving his love and just realizing, you know, that He's there for you always. He's never going to leave you. He gave us all these promises. You know, he said, I will never leave you nor forsake you. So just don't get that idea from the devil in your mind that you have to be perfect and this and that. And people, you know, the fruit is going to come. You know, you don't plant a seed and all of a sudden you get an apple right away. You know, it's a process. So.
1: Right. Yeah, that's a reality for our ministry. I mean, unfortunately, we lose more than we help, but that seed's planted, so we don't know what's going to happen
0: and
1: 5,
0: that's
1: 10
0: thing,
1: years
0: like,
1: down the line.
0: Once that seed's planted, you might walk away temporarily, but you're going to come back.
1: It's not us that saves.
0: Amen.
1: It's the Lord.
0: Amen.
1: Jesus Christ. Our job is to plant the seed. He takes care of everything.
0: Amen.
1: Else. You know? So, yeah, I mean, yeah.
0: You water it with that word, though.
1: That's
0: you know,
1: right.
0: That's what you do as a minister, pastor.
1: Minister/pastor. Why is that a battle?
0: But, yeah, I, just since I've been going for, what, about a month?
1: Yeah.
0: So, I've... I've seen it grow just since I've been there.
1: Yeah, it's growing you fast. And it's bringing guys like you who just graduate the program, and you come back every week, and you're showing the guys that, look, I'm doing it, you can do it too. Mm-hmm. You know, it's huge. You know, that wasn't my design, that was the Lord's design. And the Eastwood does it themselves. They have that alumni night every week where guys that graduated the program could come and be an inspiration to other people. That program is heaven sent, I'm telling you.
0: It is.
1: It really is. It's heaven sent. It's just a great, great program. It's a short program, but for being such a short program, it produces so much fruit. It's crazy. It's just amazing. I'm so glad to be a part of that over there. We need a new haircut person, but we're working on that.
0: If you want a haircut like mine and Gary's, we can...
1: Right, we can hook you right up, because we're both bald, but yeah. Hook you right up. You want to be bald? We got you. You want to fade? Yeah, probably not so much, but... Oh, it's just been... it's been a journey, and I'm just so honored and overwhelmed at times with the love of the Lord, of how He's ministering to me. And almost every night, and He's waking me up and putting things into my head, and this is where I want you to go, and it's like, you know, it's amazing stuff.
0: Well, you've definitely been a blessing for me and my family, for sure.
1: I appreciate that. I just love you guys. You guys are so much love with you guys and potential with you guys. And together, I think that you're going to... I mean, it didn't work out for me and my significant other, but you never know what God has planned down the road. But I'm hoping that it does work with you, because you two together would be such a powerful, powerful ministry together.
0: Well, and, as much as it depends on me, I'm not going to give up on that.
1: I don't think she is either, brother. She's not one of those quitters, you know. She's solid, bro.
0: She's stuck.
1: Yeah, just don't make her mad, because she seems like that one that'll put you in line with the quickness.
0: she is a
1: little fiery thing, you know.
0: She has no problem voicing her opinions.
1: She is definitely an inspiration in my life. I am so glad that I've got the two of you and the children. It's amazing, and I thank the Lord every day. I pray for you guys every day. I pray for my thankfulness that the Lord put us together in this life and this ministry and all the things that we're doing together, both through work and through the ministry. I'm sorry, I'm trying to find a page in here. So, where do you see yourself, say, a year from now or 2 years from now? Where do you see yourself? Not only with your walk with the Lord, which is super important, but just the whole picture. What do you see? Where do you see yourself?
0: I see myself owning our own home again, married, still attending Lord of the Harvest, still reaching out to people. You know, going up to Eastwood. Actually, that's one of the things my counselor had me do, you know, write and meditate on where you want to see yourself in a year, in 5 years, 10 years, and, you know, where do you want to go? And I know the Lord is gonna provide for us.

0: I definitely see myself with Jazzy a year from now. 50 years from now.
1: When you're old like me, huh? I find a new wrinkle every day. It's like, come on, cut me some slack.
0: That's all right. All this business coming in will get you hooked up. They got a Botox center next to Eastwood. So
1: yeah, but I got a Lord that created me the way I am, and I'm happy with that. The people just start looking ridiculous.
0: Actually, you really don't have that many wrinkles, man.
1: Yeah, that's, it's in the morning, I guess. I don't know. Maybe it's my eyesight. I'm trying to find the information on here, and I cannot find it for some reason. I have to come up with a better plan than that. So, the kids, they're how old?
0: James is 12, Harmony is 16, and Tino is 18, just turned 18. And then I got two sons. I got Anthony, he's 25, and Matthew's 20.
1: Here we go. That's fine. Sorry, I'm trying to do two things at once, and I'm really horrible at multitasking. Okay. So, again, we are All Faith Ministries, and our mission is the Year of Our Lord Recovery Mission, and we are trying to bring awareness to the how large of a problem addiction is, and even more importantly, the lack of resources. We have next to no resources anymore. They're cutting things left and right. I hear they're adding a few things now, but we'll see. Keep the Lord, keep praying to the Lord for that. But we try to raise money so that we can continue the ministry moving, that we can help the people that we need to help. So we do ask for donations. 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Box 26505, Fraser, Michigan 48026, sorry. So that's Lord of the Harvest, P.O. Box 26505, Fraser, Michigan 48026. Addiction is not just a battle for us, it's a battle for every Christian, and every Christian should want to get involved in helping to save the lives of the people, the Lord's children. So rather you get involved in contacting the church and helping us with outreaches, or you do donations, or prayer. Prayer is always a great.
0: Amen.
1: You know, we're doing the best we can to help as many people as we can, but we do need resources. 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Box 26505, it's Fraser, Michigan 48026. And again, on those, just put a memo, recovery mission.
0: Money well spent.
1: Yes. You'd be surprised, but a little bit of money can save a life.
0: Amen.
1: It doesn't take much, and we work very hard, and we put a lot of our own money into this ministry, and it's the Lord's money anyway. It's not our money. He gives it to us. He's given us this work, and He's given us this ministry. So it all belongs to Him. So if we take the money and put it in there, He always provides for us anyway.
0: Amen.
1: So money is just money, I guess. My dad used to say, you don't got to blame it on the guy who invented pockets. I'm like, blah. And he said, yeah, well, when you invented pockets, then you had to invent something to go in them. I'm like, that is crazily makes sense, but that's crazy. My dad was quite the character. He's gone home to be with the Lord, but he is something else. I miss him every day. Just his little comments and all the things he says are just like out of nowhere. It's like, what?
0: Oh, yeah. I have about 100 old people sayings rolling around in my mind all the time.
1: Old people sayings.
0: Oh, yeah. Between my dad and my grandpa. Yeah.
1: Yeah. Oh, they're funny. Yes. My grandfather was really the only spirit. 1,000 generations.
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0: Good morning to you. All right, you're listening, you're in tune right here, right now to Quartet at its Best, hosted by Brother Robert Austin, my good friend, each and every Saturday morning at the 11 o'clock a.m. hour. However, I'm sitting in for Rob today, and we're going to keep this moving continually for you. And you just heard from the greatest singer I know, Evangelist Evelyn Turntine AG, at the meeting. Going to keep it going on because we're going to be listening to the next two songs with our guest that's in the city of Detroit on tomorrow. Take it away, Q.
1: Man. Ezra!
0: Come on, Tim.

0: Y'all cut that off, or y'all like that type of swinging? Can we try a little bit more? Come on, clap those hands.
1: Come on, come on, Tim.
0: I need everybody that like that old school. Get up on your feet and come on.
1: Come on, come on, yeah.

gonna keep it going for you. Gonna keep it going for you. Amen. Tomorrow. Here we go. Put him out. He's in the city of Detroit, y'all. Like this, everybody clap their hands. He's singing it. Ain't my road.

right there, 8 Mile Road, 661 West 8 Mile Road. Them wasn't in those airs upon the key.

0: Magnet on the Mario. Good time. Hi, American. Y'all got to see this. Y'all got to hear this.
1: Some of y'all ain't clapping your hands.
0: Mike, you're going to pick up some scenes tomorrow. You hear what's going on, don't you?

I can't wait. Let me hold my horses till tomorrow. All right, once again, we want to thank Brother Robert Austin for entrusting me to be down here today to sit in for him. And we certainly hope that you're enjoying this great playlist that he have lined up for us on today. But I just want to say tomorrow, you heard back to back from the artist that's going to be right here in the city of Detroit, right there on 8 Mile Road, 661 West 8 Mile Road. And we're going to be celebrating the big 50th golden anniversary of the Soulful Sounds of Heaven. I'm going to continue on with a couple more numbers, and we're going to come back and share some more information. Here we go.

0: chain you put in my heart. That's why every day
1: of my life,
0: I'm calling on you, Jesus. Help me to carry out your
1: help me, God, to carry out.
0: Yeah.
2: Hear my prayer, Lord.
1: Hear my
0: prayer. Every day, Jesus.
1: Every day, Jesus.
2: Hold my hand.
1: Thank
0: Lord,
1: you.
0: I just can't
1: thank
0: make
1: you.
0: It without you.
2: Guide me.
0: Every day, Jesus.
1: Let us know if you're enjoying this good news.
0: I wonder anybody here.

0: Lord help. Very inspirational.
1: Lord, I need you.
0: Lord, I need you.
1: Lord, I can't make it without you.
0: I can't make it.
1: I need the Lord. Anybody who needs the Lord, wave your hand if you know you need him.
0: If you know you need him. Amen, amen. If you know you need him. All right. All right. We certainly hope that you're enjoying this this good gospel music. Quartet S is best on today. Now, listen, a very salute goes out to our own Detroit, a legendary, untrustable trumpetist on last Sunday. They blessed us with an awesome service, a spirit-filled service. And I tell you, I'm still bubbling over. And I'm going to get a little bit more tomorrow. And I'm going to bubble over some more. But I tell you, I want to thank the Trumpetless for such a wonderful, wonderful job. All of you. All of you. Amen. And all of you that came out, I know you can witness to the fact as well that it was such an awesome, beautiful, beautiful anniversary for our own Trumpetless. All right, now listen, tomorrow. And I believe this group going to step out with something like a gold shirt. I don't know. And black, I don't know, but we're going to see. But we're going to be celebrating the Sofa Sounds of Heaven big 50th anniversary. Now, that's a golden. That's golden, amen? That's half of a century, 50 years. God has just been so good, amen? He's still good. And in spite of ourselves, God is still good. Now, on Father's Day tomorrow, we want you to bring those fathers, grandfathers, play fathers, godfathers, whatever father. Anybody been in a father role, bring them on out tomorrow, Sunday, June the 21st at 4 o'clock p.m. You know where it's going to be on 8 Mile Road. You got something you want to bring up a little bit for us and let us know, then I can come back to this. Okay, well, tomorrow, we heard from Tim Wilson and the Heirs of Harmony. That's right, the greatest. They have such smooth voices that's going to be singing for you tomorrow. And we also have right here from the city of Detroit, we have our own Pastor Walter Allenstein and Bless. Now, y'all don't have to worry. You know what's going to happen with Bless, right? And also, we have Dr. Coney. That's right, Sean Coney. And Manifest will be in the house. We have the dynamic gospel tones. Amen? That's a part of me. That's those dynamic gospel tones. They just might stoop down. I don't know. But they'll be in that house, amen, like they always will. Amen. And we have the New Sons of Heaven. Brother Mick Redman, get yourself together. The New Sons of Heaven will be out there tomorrow. Now, the tickets advance are $25. At the door, a slight bit higher. But we want to let you know, if you contact somebody, and you might want to cash out them, you might want to Zelle them that money and save a couple of dollars, amen? At the door, going to be $30, but $25 at

On the way now, they're celebrating 50 long years of ministry, music ministry, on tomorrow on 8 Mile Road, 661 West 8 Mile Road, where Dr. Johnny Jordan is a mighty fine pastor. We have another event for you now. That's all I'm going to have for today. We're going to get back to this good music. I want to welcome you to a pre-summer musical 2026, of course, taking place on Sunday, June the 28th at 5 o'clock in the p.m., and it's going to be taking place over there at 5780 14th Street. It's going to feature the Dynamic Gospel Tones. They're sponsoring it and co-sponsor First Fellowship Baptist Church. That's Pastor Daniel Hall. You're going to hear from the Gospel Soul Touch. You're going to hear from Kaymon Smith, God's Sons and Daughters. You'll hear from the Star of the Faith, Mick Redman and the New Sons of Heaven, and the Stairways to Heaven. So, all of you, this is an open-door event on next Sunday evening at 5 o'clock. Going to be looking for you. And Pastor John Bowles will be celebrating his radio anniversary next Sunday at 3:30. And that's going to be at Holy Tabernacle Baptist Church, located 3184 East Canfield, for Dr. Taylor is the mighty fine pastor. All right, we're going to continue, man, because I want to hear this music. Thank you for listening.

0: Praise the Lord, praise the Lord. Gonna keep it moving for you. We're gonna keep it moving. Here we go.
1: Listen, every now and then, Satan gets on your track. But you gotta have your heart fixed, your mind made up that you ain't gonna turn back. So while you're going through,

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1: Somebody ask me,
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1: And I told him it was a long story.
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0: Lord God.
1: And I told him, I'm just giving God the glory.
0: Oh, yeah.

0: 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Moving right along.
1: 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And I saw that in the Holy Ghost. 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
1: You got to read it.
0: No more dying. But all day long, we just praise God. But I got a question. Said I wonder about you. You got everything you.

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0: and the sofa sounds of heaven. 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I got heaven in my view. Listen, Mike, I just want to ask one question. I know it's all right, but my good friend Rob. Now, when you wrote that song, you was about 20, right? I'm trying to take a calculated guess. I know you was a teenager, but you wasn't?
1: No, not that one.
0: Okay.
1: I was 20.
0: I know you was in your 20s.
1: Oh, we've been listening to that. 26.
0: Okay. Oh, that's good enough. I wasn't too far. I wasn't. Hey, amen. So tomorrow, one more time, we want to say that the big 50th anniversary of the Soulful Sounds of Heaven, we're asking everybody, come on out, get your tickets and be in the place on tomorrow. Help celebrate Father's Day. Bring those fathers on out. Godfather, grandfather, anybody else been a father to you. Sometimes we got play fathers and we got spiritual fathers. Just bring them on out. And the children 11 and under is totally free. And advance information for you to get in is going to be $25, a little bit higher at the door. But make preparation. You can save yourself a few dollars. You'll hear from our special guest, going to be Tim Wilson and the Heirs of Harmony. I can't say that enough. I'm waiting. Amen. Pastor Walter Anastin and Bless of Detroit. We got Doc Cone and Manifest right here from Detroit. And we have the Dynamic Gospel Tone right here in the city of Detroit. Them Suit Down Boys. And also Mick Redman and the New Sons of Heaven. Should I say more? Is going to take place over at the Jordan 661 West 8 Mile Road. So if anybody need a ticket, call down here. You can call down here during the day. Mike is here at 313-871-6095 or 6096. Either one of those numbers will work for you. And he'll tell you right what to do and where to come. If you can't come, he know what to, you know, he'll tell you how you can get your ticket. All right, so again, we're going to get back. I'm thanking God for sitting in for Brother Robert. Amen. So let's continue with the music. Here we go.

0: was trying to kill you.
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Bear with us. 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
1: All right. For the second caller that calls us today, Brother Mike Smith gonna give you a ticket. You got to tell us who this artist is. Amen. You got to let us know about the artist. Amen. From the day, back in the day.
0: All the slaves.
1: You can try. The number to call is 313-871-6094. Hallelujah.
0: When we get over there,
1: look out now.
0: We can tell.
1: I ought to have a caller trying to get this ticket. 313-871-609
0: We can tell.
1: 6095.

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1: Soul was feeling kind of bad.
0: Somebody know.

0: glory to God.
1: I can tell you I was walking around, I had a Bible.
0: If you're listening,
1: listen,
0: we got a few minutes left.
1: The man, he left it.
0: 313-871-6094.
1: He left it all on my bird.
0: All right, we're going to get that
1: and
0: next song in.
1: Truly tell you,
0: Mike, we're going to go on to the next one.
1: Feel
0: somebody
1: kinda,
0: wake up.
1: Kinda glad. That's the reason why I know we'll understand. We'll understand it. Oh, yes, we will. We got to understand it.
0: By and by, we got a call.

0: Good morning, Carla. You on the air.
1: Hi, Chris. This is Mary Barber. I'm calling about the singing.
0: Okay, tell me who the artist.
1: Huh?
0: Tell me who the artist is, the singing.
1: Oh.
0: It's a mystery tune. Tell me about the artist. We're going to give it away to the first, you know, to the one that can tell us who's singing. Back in the day, Mary, let's just think back. No, they're not going to be on the program. This is a mystery tune back in the day. The artist that's singing now, so we're trying to give a ticket away. Who can be the winner?
1: Oh, okay.
0: Okay, honey, thanks for calling. Bye-bye. Okay, all right. We did what we could do. Anybody here, you still got time to call before the show is over. Don't call after. Thank you for listening. And thank you, Brother Robert. I'll be looking for my A minor. Come on, y'all. Put your hands together. It's been a pleasure sitting in today. Just want to remind you once again that there's going to be food over there to join tomorrow. Come on, secure yourself a good seat. I mean, delicious food, that is. You're going to hear from Tim Wilson in the Airs of Comedy. That's right, starting at the hour of 4 o'clock. 661 West 8 Mile Road. We got a man for you.

0: Tawanda.
1: All right. Keep it right here. Don't touch that dial. There's more to come. Brother Robert got it lined up for you. We're going to do it again next Saturday. The gospel music. Part

0: You've been listening to The Quartet at its best gospel hour with your host, Robert Austin. You can tune in every Sunday at 10 a.m. and let everybody know that you heard it right here on Gospel 1440 WMKM.
1: Gospel 1440 AM is WMKM, Inksta, Detroit. 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

Excuse me. Good afternoon to all of my conquerors in the listening audience today. I'd like to welcome you and thank you for tuning in to Just Saying, where we discuss consciousness in everyday language, how our thoughts and beliefs shape what we experience in our lives, and we keep it practical, being and bringing in voices, guest voices from time to time, and even pulling from scripture in a fresh, down-to-earth approach. It is all about simple ideas and explanations you can use to live with more intention. I am Reverend C.J. Simon, your host for Just Saying. I am an ordained Unity minister, a licensed mental health professional counselor, and the founder of Inner Essence Counseling and Clinical Hypnotherapy. I'd like for you to remember that this program is interactive, and we welcome your comments, and you can make those comments in several different ways. You can email me with your comments, questions, whatever it is you choose to share. You can email me at just, J-U-S-T-T, saying, S-A-A-Y-I-N, at gmail.com. Again, that is J-U-S-T-T-S-A-A-Y-I-N at gmail.com. You can also phone in during the program if you wish. And that phone number is 313-871-6094. Again, 313-871-6094. Hope to hear from some of you out there. I'd love to hear what your thoughts are about what's been being said and taught here on this program. So, as usual, let me go into review and what we have been talking about and utilizing for, I think this is the sixth week, pulling from John Randolph Price's book, Manifestation, 10 Steps for Manifestation. And we have covered so far in week one was entombment. And entombment was about you getting yourself quiet and settled and tuning into the Holy Spirit, or whatever name you use for God. Getting quiet, tuning in, listening to what that presence has to say to you in regard to the things that you might desire or want, helping you make those choices. Which brings us to the next step, which was choice, where you decide what it is out of all the things that you want. You make a choice as to where you want to start and what's important at that particular time in your life. You can also, you know, you make a list and you look at your list, and that's where you make the choice. So making a choice makes things very clear as to what you're working on. You might want to work on two things simultaneously, and that's fine if you're good at doing that. But the point is to focus your energy, in my opinion, on one specific desire at a time to go through these steps that we're talking about here. And so then step three, or week three, was acceptance. And that was about opening yourself up to allowing this presence of God to really assist you in beginning to believe and hold on to that focus of your thought.
acknowledging, beginning to acknowledge that this desire actually belongs to you, that you don't have to go anywhere to find it. It is already available in the invisible world. These steps, let me remind you, are how you build a consciousness. Invisibly, before anything comes in form, you start building the consciousness that you already have what it is that you want. So acceptance is that state of consciousness that prepares you for that opening of accepting that things you desire actually are yours without any doubt. And then we had week four, which was the step of practicing having. And when you practice having, and I say practice because when we start on a journey of desiring something that we want that we haven't had, you know, doubts and fears and all kinds of confusion enter our minds many times because we don't see it yet in what we call our reality. We don't see it in the real world. It's not in our environment yet. So we look at what's happening in our environment and what's not there and what we've been asking for, and we get discouraged. So practicing having means that in your quiet time, you, as you accept that you have. So you practice having. And how does having something that you want feel? And so it is that feeling that you're going to hold on to and you're going to learn to practice. And I do use the word and terminology practice, because when you're working on a desire, you have to practice maintaining and holding and focusing diligently on how that's going to look. How is that going to feel when you receive it? If you can practice that feeling of having it already, that is the catalyst that helps propel your desire into manifestation. The more you practice it, the better you get at it. The better you get at it, the faster you're able to do these things and follow these steps. Really, a lot of times unconsciously, because they have become a habit. And you can automatically do it without a lot of, you know, what do I want to say there? What word would I use? You know, when you are able to do it with a lot of, without a lot of dissension and a lot of conflict within your own consciousness. Because for a moment, I'm just saying this to throw in here. You know, we always put things on something outside of us. We put stuff on people outside of us. You know, a phrase, well, you know, she made me do this, or he made me do that, or they made me act like this. You know, and I get it. It is possible for people to push your buttons. But it is also possible for you to stay focused, for you to take a step back for a few moments and allow the calmness within you, not to allow that person to get you out of sorts. So meaning we have control. Now you can make a conscious decision not to have control. But that is still on you. That's not on the other person. You still are in control because you made a conscious decision to act a certain way in terms of their behavior. So I just want to throw that in there to let you know that no matter what's happening, we always have control. And when we
utilize our conscious control or our conscious behavior or our conscious decision making, we can take accountability for our behavior. So when we take accountability, we're not putting our responses on another person's behavior. It is I. Yeah, they said and did so and so, and I responded like this. And you can be okay with it. That is, if it's not illegal, and you might go to jail. So all of those things are encompassed in you making and being in control of your thought processes and your decision making. So having is the practice of feeling like you have received what it is you already or you are desiring, no matter what anybody says, no matter what they do, no matter what it looks like, you are in control. And you have to practice so you learn, so it becomes a habit for you to do. Some people may call that ignoring a situation. But if you ignore it, don't allow it to bother you, to cause you to fluster yourself. So that's what we talked about when we were on the step of having, practicing the feeling that you already have it. The next step was number 5, week 5, visualization. And I spent two Saturdays on visualization because so in our society these days, so much emphasis is placed on visualization. Oh, just sit down and visualize what it is that you want and you'll get it and you'll have it. There's a little more to the visualization. See, the visualization has to come with the feeling. And the feeling of having it. So visualization is a tool to help you feel as though you have what it is you desire. People use vision boards. Talked about that for a moment. I have nothing against vision boards. But I know that they don't work all the time in allowing you to get what it is that you desire. I know that from personal experience, because you think that just looking at that visual vision board, that's all you need to do. But no, it is not all you need to do. You need to go back to practicing what it is you have on your vision board, how it's going to make you feel. And you can take one of the ideas that you have placed on your vision board and work with that. Because these vision boards bring up the terminology of a collage. And I've heard a lot of people call vision boards a collage. Well, that's not the spiritual energy that we want. We don't want a collage. We don't want a bunch of things put together all in one space, kind of jammed and crammed together, because that's the way your consciousness is working if you are doing that. It's crowded. It's confused. It's congested. You want to work on one aspect of your desire at a time. Maybe two, but not a conglomeration. Not to the point where you have all this stuff together. Your board looks junky. You're just looking at it, but you're not really getting a feel of what it is you truly desire. So visualization also has to do with feeling. And it is a tool to help you feel like you already have what it is you desire. So think about it in those terms. There is a history, and I think I reviewed that history in terminology as it relates to vision boards. Started off in the 80s, I want to say, early 80s. It was called... what was it called? It was right on the tip of my tongue and I forgot it. But treasure mapping. Yeah, that's what it was called. Treasure mapping. And it evolved from treasure mapping
to image pages and then image books. That is where you can have a page for each desire that you want to manifest in your life. It's still not all jammed together. It is still individualized. And you can look at your pictures that you've created and get the feel of how you're going to feel when it manifests in your day-to-day world. And from image pages and image books to now vision boards. So this vision boards are not something new. It has a history. The utilization of it is what we need to really focus in on. How do we use them? It's just not talk and looking. And so we move on from step five to what we're going to talk about today. I hope those of you in the listening audience are really working with these steps so that by the end of this series, that what you want in your environment has manifested. And if not by then, that you continue to work on these steps so that at knowing at one point it's going to manifest. So today we're going to talk about the principle of love. And so love is one of those things that has a lot of definitions. And first I want to talk about what love is not. And I'm sure you're going to be surprised. But it is not affection. It is not kindness. And it is not moral approval. Love is an energy. So being an energy, that means that it's a level of activity. And being in a level of activity, it is an energy that can take on many forms. And we as human beings, we do have the tendency to attach love to some entity. Like we say, I'm falling in love with this person, or I am in love with this person, or I love ice cream, I love cake. It's always like we have to attach love to something. So what have we thought about love in this instance as an energy? And not be attached to anything. What have we thought about this energy of just loving ourselves first? And we become so inundated with loving ourselves to the point where we don't have to really work at displaying love to any person or anything. It's just automatic. Isn't that a wonderful behavior to aspire to? You're just so loving that everything you desire comes to you automatically. Hey, like another key thing in our society now, the law of attraction. Everything is about the law of attraction. Like, that's something new. None of this stuff that we're learning, or let's just say remembering or reviewing, is new. What has been happening with that is we have been attracting unconsciously

in our outer world. So just think about the energy of love. Thinking about the energy of love, how does that make you feel? And so if you can stay in this energy of love, then that's where it means by all things will be given unto you. You will attract those things that are in that vibration. What has been happening is we as humans don't always hold on to that love energy. And when we lose or step out of the love energy, we start attracting that we do not care for, or that we do not want. So here's a nice statement I found about love. It says, our culture is inundated with myths about love. We refer to finding love as though it was a separate thing and not a resource within us. Then there are the concepts of winning and losing love, as though it were a contest or a competition. And this person says, my favorite is the idea of falling in love, as though it was a mud puddle, or a dangerous myth that says love can cure all. And if you just love your partner enough, everything will be fine. And there always seems to be more references to being lucky in love than skilled in love. How about that? Skilled in love. So how do you get skilled in something? You have to practice it. And I know that sounds so contrary to what we have been taught, as you know, all of our lives, that we have to practice loving, and that love is not really attached to something per se. It is an energy. It can be attached to something, but it not necessarily does not need to be. It is an energy that you practice and create and build with inside you, where whatever is going on, there is a part of you that is always loving and always happy. I mean, let's just take this analogy of your kids, those of you who have children. You know, when they're growing up, they can do a lot of things, and you can get angry. You can, you know, most of the time we find some kind of consequence. So to teach our kids that behavior is not acceptable. But you can get as angry as your children as you can be, but you still love them. That energy is still there. It never goes away. When they become adults, it's still there. You may not like the choices that they make. You may not like how they're living their lives. They may have done some things in their adult life that you really don't care for, but you still love them. That is an unconditional feeling that you have that just connects you to that person. So, with this particular concept of love and going a little deeper into love, I hope it has given you some insight of how that energy binds all of the desires that you have, that you want. Fall in love with them. Fall in love with them before they even appear in your life. That's how practicing these steps with love, that energy of love, just sitting there looking at and

0: in your consciousness and feeling that you have got these things already and how you love them binds all of your desires into one format that brings about your manifestation. It erases fear. It erases doubt. It erases resistance. So, as I close today, and I might go over this a little bit more next week too, because there are some more things about love I would like to bring out. But as I close today, remember, you cannot receive from the universe or from God if you secretly resent something, someone, somebody, the thing that you want. And love is participation in the divine flow of that energy. So practice sitting. Practice seeing. Practice loving this week. Pick one desire and work on it. You can do that by saying, I celebrate my good right now. And so it is. Until next week, be safe and know that you're loved.
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Amen. Our Father, Father in heaven, Father in heaven, right now, we just thank God again today for every day that he's given us. We thank him for every breath that he's given us. Amen.

Amen. That's reason to trust him. I sought the Lord, and he heard, and he answered. Amen, amen, amen. Again, I thank each and every one of you for joining in with us every Saturday here at WMKM. You know, we're not in the, not at the station right now, but we're live from home. And I'm thanking our engineer for continuing to work with us, even though we're not present. I thank God for all those at WMKM, and I thank God for you all, too. You know, I do have a word that I wanted to minister to you just for a couple of minutes. I love God. I love God, and I thank God. I don't take anything the Lord does lightly. I don't take the Lord for granted. You know, this week I was asked to speak during a lit service here at the Pastor Thomas Cheeks and First Lady Dorothy Cheeks of St. Francis Missionary Baptist Church. They're doing a conference on the conference line. And one of the words that I was given related to what I wanted to talk to about. And I was given a word about stress. During this season, they're asking that you release and that you reimagine. Release this burden and release these things that are going on that you can't do anything about. And just reimagine life the way it's supposed to be when we trust in the Lord. And so relating to stress, I looked it up and the definition of stress is, it says stress is the emotional, mental, and physical pressure that we experience when life demands feel heavier than our ability to cope. So when something is heavy on us, when it's more on us than what we're able to handle or we're able to cope with, you are that stress. And it often comes from fear, from uncertainty, from responsibility, or from a feeling when we feel out of control. Stress weighs on the mind. It tightens our body, and it unsettles our spirit when worries are carried too long, and also, you all, when we carry them alone. Now, according to God's word, stress in God's word, it acknowledges that in life, life brings about trouble, life brings about pressure, life brings about concern, but it also reminds us that we were never meant to carry our burdens by ourselves. For too long, we're trying to carry these burdens, and we're trying to carry them by ourselves. Stress often increases when we rely on our own understanding instead of trusting God's care, God's power, and God's timing. Because so many times that's what we do. We rely on what we know, our understanding of the situation, our understanding of bringing about resolution, instead of relying on God, trusting God, that God cares about us, and that he's concerned about what concerns about us, that he has the power to do any and everything that we need doing. But

timing. That's what causes a lot of stress, because sometimes we want something done and we want it done right now. So the Bible, the scripture, it teaches us to release our burdens to the Lord. And God does not dismiss our stress, you all. Instead, what he does, he offers a divine peace in return for our trust. See, when we release and we give it to him, then he gives something back to us. He offers his peace in return for our trust. So when we pray, we got to commit our ways to him and place confidence in his wisdom, because he promises to guard our hearts and our minds. Now, you all, I use some other scriptures with that, but I just wanted to bring that out in the beginning because it relates to what I want to talk about. I gave other scriptures, other focus scriptures, but one of the main focus scriptures that I gave that I want to talk about for a minute was in Psalms 37, verse 5. Now, I'll read the rest of them. I'll start with verse 1 in Psalms 37, in case anyone wants to follow me. And it reads, "Don't worry about the wicked or envy those who do wrong. For like grass, they soon fade away. Like spring flowers, they soon wither. Trust in the Lord and do good. Then you will live safely in the land and prosper. Take delight in the Lord, and he will give you your heart's desire. Commit everything you do to the Lord. Trust him, and he will help you. He will make your innocence radiate like the dawn, and the justice of your cause will shine like the noonday sun." Last verse, verse 7, "Be still in the presence of the Lord, and wait patiently for him to act. Don't worry about evil people who prosper, or fret about their wicked schemes." We pray that the Lord continues to bless us all, add a blessing for us for his already blessed word. I just want to talk about commit thy way unto the Lord. Trust also in him, and he shall bring it to pass. Lord God, we just come right now just thanking you. Thanking you for this day. Thanking you for this time. Thanking you for this very moment. Lord God, to bring forth your word. Lord God, we pray that all this year, God, Lord God, that this seed be planted and that it grows, God. We pray, Heavenly Father, that it be a word of encouragement, that it be a word of strength, God. Lord God, we pray that it will help in every area of their lives. Then I pray, God, that this your servant, that I decrease and you increase. In the matchless mighty name of Jesus, amen. The verse I took from that is verse 5. And I wanted to read the whole scripture because I pulled the verse often from it, and I wanted you to know that it came from in between something before it and after it. So I'm going to explain that as we get into our text here. Here, we're going to David, and David was saying something to the people then. And you know what David said then has application to us now, as I'll tell you in a moment. Now, this context, this was a command here. David was speaking to the Israelites, to the faithful Israelites, and they were discouraged at this time. They were obeying God, yet they were watching the unjust people prosper while they struggle. A lot of times that's a hard thing, is you're struggling and you're watching other people that have no struggles, other people that are not making a sacrifice, other people that are not trusting in God. You watch them prosper while you still struggle. Sometimes that can be a hard thing here. And they were discouraged. So Psalms 37 was addressing the believers who were tempted to fret over injustice, who were tempted to envy the wicked, and who were tempted to take matters into their own hands, because this often is so, you all. So here, David here, he was not offering theory. He was not offering, he was offering them wisdom that was earned through suffering. He had lived through betrayal. He had lived through exile, delays, and false accusations. He knew what it felt like to do right and to still wait. How many of you know that? How many of you know what it feels like to do right and to still wait? Experience in our relationship with God teaches us that. Even though things are not going according to our plan, we continue to do what was right. We continue to do what's good, and we wait on the Lord. So here's we look at these other verses here, 1 through 7.

this is a passage of comfort and instruction. It was for believers that, like I said, that were facing apparent success of the wicked. So David here, he begins by urging his readers. He says not to fret. He says not to be agitated or be envious because of evildoers in verse 1. Then he reminds them that the prosperity of the wicked is fleeting. He says it's like grass and they will soon wither away in verse 2. Instead of being consumed by frustration, David calls his audience to trust in the Lord and to do good, you all. And he was promising that God will provide stability and sustenance in the land. In verse 3, see, we have to look and see who was talking. Who was he talking to and what was he saying before we begin to make all the applications we want to make about to us. So then he goes on, you all, and he encourages the believers. He said, delight yourself in the Lord in verse 4. And he was assuring them that their God will fulfill the desires of their heart when their joy is rooted in him. See, a lot of people take that verse, they take that scripture, they run away with it. He will give us the desires of our heart, but we have to be rooted in him. Our joy, all about us, must be rooted in him. And so this is what he was saying to them then. The call to commit your way to the Lord. That's verse 5. That's where I'm going. It uses the imagery of rolling a heavy burden unto God, symbolizing the full surrender and dependence. I like this just here about when it talks about the rolling of a heavy burden. And when I was talking, when I was teaching and bringing this forth, I just wanted you to imagine that you have all this weight. You got this stress on you. You know, you may be discouraged. You may be depressed. You may be going through a lot of things. Maybe envy is on you, but it may be a lot of things, jealousy. Your finances may not be well. You may just have a lot of things going on because there's a lot of things going on in the world. And so what he was saying here in this verse is that imagine just rolling that burden. You know, all these burdens, all these heavy things we have on our shoulders. So can you imagine, because I did, just imagining everything that you've been holding, you've been trying to carry, just rolling that thing off, rolling it off of you and placing it on somebody who's able to carry it. We're not able to, but God is. And then I'm going to come back to that because that's actual verse here. But trust and commitment go hand in hand in the life of those of us that are believers, you are. When we're making decisions and about the future, whatever it is that we're making decisions about, we have to trust God. And we have to commit our life, commit everything to God. And we have to be confident that the Lord is going to act on our behalf. So we look at verse 6 and 7. David assures that God will bring forth their righteousness as the dawn and their justice as the noonday. So the faithful here, they're called to rest in the Lord and wait patiently for him. See, David is there. He's realizing that it's not easy. It's not easy for him. They're really going through some things because they're looking at all these things in the physical. They're seeing what's going on here, and they're feeling overlooked. They're feeling that God has forgotten about them or God is not going to act on their behalf. And so David here, he's calling in the wait. He's calling in the rest. Wait patiently on it because, you know, they're resting, resisting the urge to take matters in their own hands or respond to evil with anxiety. He didn't want them to take matters in their own hands because he know if they continue to walk and they were not encouraged in the Lord, word was not brought to them about the Lord, he know that they were going to be tempted. You know, anytime you keep sitting looking at a thing, looking at everybody else doing and you're not doing, and you say, well, what's going on with me? Why can't I accomplish anything? Why am I at a standstill? Why isn't my life moving forward? You know, we're tempted to do something out of the will of God. And so David knew that, and he wanted to encourage them. He wanted to lift them up out of the discouragement that they were in and just to tell them, don't do this. Don't take matters into your own hands. So here, when we look at this passage, it just provides practical wisdom for enduring injustice and for uncertainty. Do not be controlled by fear and by envy, because a lot of times we let fear and we let envy control us. And he's just saying, don't be controlled by that. Delight
and patiently surrender to God, because God is just and God is faithful. Then the verse you all that I wanted you to just really take light to, I wanted you to really hear, and that's 37:5. Commit your ways to the Lord. When we look at this here, David is saying, don't let frustration push you into control. Let faith lead you into surrender. See, because this whole thing was about control. We as believers, we don't need to take control. What we need to do when we want to let go of the stress, when we want to let go of the frustration, when we want to let go of all the burdens, all the things that are heavy laden to us, what we have to do, we have to relinquish control. We have to take we have to relinquish that control, take it out of our hands, take it out of other people's hands that we put it in or shared it with, and give it all to God. What that means is that we got to let faith lead us into surrender, because committing our ways unto the Lord is surrendering our ways unto him. When we look at the word commit, it means to roll something onto another. And that's what I was saying about that burden, that heavy load. It's like rolling a heavy stone that's too heavy to move, and we've been trying to move this. We've been trying to roll this along. You all, we will never get rid of it. We'll never get rid of all these things that hinder us, all these things that stun us, that keep us stuck, all of these things that keep us from moving in the direction that God would have for us, even seeing God move in our life, because we're steady trying to lift and move that heavy load, and it's too heavy for us. We just can't do it. So David was telling the people, he said, roll your burdens, roll your future, and roll your direction onto the Lord. And this is what I'm saying. Roll all of that onto God. Don't try to hold on to that yourself. It's too heavy for you. What he's saying here is that it's going to require a full surrender and a dependency on God. You all, and that's what it's all about. Surrendering all of our will, surrendering our way, and depending unto God. Now, the word way refers to the entire course of life. That means way, your decisions. That means your direction, your conduct, your destiny, your way. Commit your way. 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Commit your conduct, your destiny. Commit it all into the hands of God. Now, when we take the whole direction of our life and we place it fully in God's hands, you all, and this was like a radical instruction here that David was saying, because, see, they wasn't used to doing that. But they were a culture that where survival, it depends upon them. It depends upon them protecting themselves and them being self-assertive. Now, here David is, you know, he's being radical with this. He's telling them, no. Take this off you. Don't depend on yourself. You know, take this and depend on God. So when we look at this, he's just saying, trust him. The scripture says, trust also in him. And when we trust, that's active faith. You all, that's not passive. Commitment and trust go together. You cannot commit what you do not trust. You all get that? You can't commit something if you do not trust. So here, David was telling the people to trust God instead of manipulating the outcome. How many times we've tried to manipulate how something is going to come out because we want it to come a certain way, so we try to fix it and put things in place so that we can get the outcome that we want. David said, no, he's telling them, no, I want you to trust God. You all, stop trying to manipulate the outcome. This is what he's telling them. He said, instead of retaliating against the enemy, because sometimes that's the first thing people will have in mind. Can you imagine them seeing all of this going on and they want to retaliate because what the enemy seems to have is so much better, what the enemy is able to do that they're not able to do. So now what it is, they want to retaliate against it. And here David is, he's telling them something altogether different. He said, no, don't retaliate against this. What he said, doing, he said, trust God instead of abandoning righteousness. Don't abandon what's right and what's good for something that's not right. So when we abandon what's right and what's good for something that's not right, we're abandoning the word of God.
we're abandoning what God has told us to do. And he's telling, no, don't abandon it. No, you just trust God with it. Isn't God bigger than all of these things, you all? I just believe in the saying that God is bigger. I believe he was urging them to believe that God was actively governing their lives. Sometimes because we can't see big movement or big things going on, we think that God is not involved. We think that God is not here. You all, God is present. He's a promise keeper. He promised that he would always be with us. He said he would never leave or forsake us. So God is there. You may not always be able to govern or be able to trace where he is right now, but he's working. He's working on you all's behalf. Even when the circumstances don't look that way, it may look that it's gone from bad to worse, but you all, God is still there. He hasn't left you. He's not going to abandon you. And this is what David is saying here. No, you've turned from those ways there. You've turned from evil doing, evil speaking, and being envious. I don't want you to go back to that. Don't go back to that. He said, trust God. I can just hear him say, you know, God has done so much. He's brought you from a mighty long place. And you can't just turn around and abandon it now. You got to keep walking. You got to still continue to stay on the journey. Why? Because God has purposed your life. So he was just urging them. God is present. He's moving you all. He's active. He's behind the scenes. You know, that's the kind of God we have. He works. He don't have to just work out in front. We serve a God that works behind the scenes. And then you all, you know what? Then the Lord works on us. He works on us from the inside out. See, because they still needed some strengthening. So even though they were struggling and going through, the Lord was with them actively working on their character, actively working on them on the inside, that inside spirit man, so that they'll be able to be strengthened, you know, and they'll trust God, and that they'll walk by faith and not by sight, because that's what it is all about. If we continue to look at the things that's going on around us through these physical eyes, we're going to continue to see what the enemy will have us to see. But you all, as believers, we got to see what God wants us to see. We got to see what it really is. And this whole thing is about our trust in God. This whole thing is about committing our ways, committing everything to us, full surrender, not partial surrender, full surrender. That's what it's all about. And then trusting God. Not getting so anxious that we want to pick up the thing or we want to run and do it ourselves or we want to keep calling on the phone to everybody else. No. Give it to God and wait patiently on it. And he went on to say in the scripture, he said, he shall bring it to pass. And that's what I like. We serve a God that takes responsibility. If God said it's going to come to pass, you are, it's coming to pass, because he takes responsibility for what he says. This phrase means that God himself will act and he's going to accomplish what concerns his people. What a mighty God we serve. What a great God we serve. What a compassionate God we serve. What a loving God we serve. What a caring God we serve. That God means here that he himself, he is going to act. And whatever concerns us, concerns him. And he's going to accomplish you all. He's going to take care of whatever concerns his people. David was teaching you all that once life is placed in God's hands, that God assumes responsibility for the outcome. Whose hands do you have your life in? You all, whose hands are you placing your concerns in? Whose hands are you placing all of your cares, your concerns, your decisions in? Whose hands? David here was telling them then, as we look at this now, sometimes you all, you have it in the wrong hand. They were in the right hand, but they were being tempted to do something different because of the situation and the circumstances that they found themselves in, the uncertainty. So he was telling them, no, place all of it in God's hands, because God assumes responsibility for the outcome. This was not a promise of immediate comfort, and that's what got them sometimes, as it does us, because sometimes we want things to happen right now, right now, right now. I'm going through this right now. I'm in pain right now. You know, I've been suffering through this for years. I've been having all this pain for years. No, I need some help right now.
I don't lost my job. I got bills to pay. I'm going to be put out in a few moments. You know, we want it right now. And what David was saying there, he said that God has made us a promise, you all. And we know he is a promise keeper. And he was just saying that it may not come right now, but it is going to come, you all. And it's going to come in God's timing. See, God knows what's going to happen. When he knows your full journey. He knows all the things that he's placed on the journey for you to go through, for your building up, for your strengthening, to increase your faith, to increase your trust, not to stop you or stun you, not to throw you back or tear you down, but to build you up. And so he said that it's going to happen in God's timing, and everything will be vindicated in God's timing. All of those that do evil and speak evil against you, don't try to vindicate them. Don't try to do that on your own. Don't take out vengeance. Scripture says vengeance is the Lord. God is going to vindicate you. I just read you through the scripture where he said that. Now, well, Psalms 37:5 is saying to us today, you are, it's a call to full surrender. It's to commit your ways to the Lord. And as believers today, you know, there's a lot that we face today. 2026. There's a lot that we face even before 2026. There's a lot of things that have gone on that have placed us in different positions where we are today. But what we have to do, we have to learn to commit it all unto God. We are going to have pressures. Pressures are going to come. It may not be the same as it was in the days of the Israelites, in the days of the Bible when David was talking, but the temptation is the same, you all. Temptation is real. It was the same. We all are tempted to want to control the future. We all are tempted to worry about provisions. You know, how we're going to be provided for, how we're going to provide for our family. We all are tempted, you all, to compare our progress with others. And that's not a good thing, but you all, we all are tempted, and we all see that sometimes when we're tempted to compare and look at what somebody else is doing, where somebody else is going, or where they've been, and but not been, and we want to go. We're all tempted. But here in Psalm 37:5, it calls us, you all, to release control. And this is what I'm asking you all to do today. This is what I'm saying. Release control. Do not abandon your responsibility. Do not abandon your first love. Don't abandon that. I want you to do, as the scripture says, to commit your way to the Lord today. And what that means is submit your plans to God. Trust God with his timing and obey even when the results are delayed. The results may be delayed, but they may not be denied. The Lord will answer you all. This is an ongoing commitment. This verse doesn't describe a one-time prayer, you all, but this here is a daily posture for us. What it is, commitment means that we continually place our decisions before God. We continually release anxiety when it returns. When it returns, because it is going to return, you all, it only comes back in another way, in another form, but these things are going to continue to come about. Temptation is going to continue to be present, but when we release these things unto God, and when we make that a daily thing, to daily release, to daily commit to God, to placing our decisions in his hands, to placing everything before God, then when these things return, you all, we can refuse to take our burdens back after prayer. See, we can pray on these things, and we don't have to take them back. Because we can, through the aid of the Holy Spirit, just be reminded, no, I gave this over to God. No, Lord, this is yours. This is not mine. I can't handle this. I want you in control. I'm not going to take control. You know, I don't know about you all, but I speak things out loud, and maybe I'm speaking to God. I'm speaking to myself. I'm telling that enemy, you can just move because I have released it, and I'm not taking it back. And, y'all, we have to mean that when we release these things out of our lives, we have to let them go. When they come back, we have to remind them that we're a child of the Most High, and we have to remind them who's in control of our lives. We have to remind them who God is. Just keep rolling that off your back because it's heavy. And if you accept one thing back, you're going to accept another thing back. And you're going to have that heavy load back on your shoulders. I'm encouraging you all this afternoon to roll those burdens off of your shoulders and roll them onto God. He's able to handle them. Roll them on
to nobody else. Just roll them on to God. God still promises that he's going to act. He still brings it to pass. Scripture says, and he shall bring it to pass. It didn't say he might bring it to pass. It says he shall bring it to pass. That does not mean that life's going to be easy. No, it means that God will be involved. He's like, you know, I'm involved. I'm involved from beginning to ending. I don't just come and go. I'm involved in your life. God shapes character, you all, before changing circumstances. You hear what I'm saying here? God shapes us from the inside before the outside is even anything done to it. That's why people looking at people say sometimes, well, I don't see nothing different. That's because you're only looking on the outside. You don't see what God is doing on the inside. You can't see what he's done. But when we open our mouths and we begin to speak and we begin to tell them what the Lord has said, we begin to let them know, no, those things I just don't do no more. I don't think that way anymore. I ask the Lord to order my steps. I ask the Lord to order my thoughts. I ask the Lord to transform them. And the only thoughts that I want to have is those thoughts that are from above, those thoughts that are good. I'm not saying that I think I'm living in a perfect world, but what I am saying, I don't have to have all of those envious and ugly thoughts consume me where it causes me to take back control, where it causes me to abandon my responsibility, to abandon my faith, to abandon my trust in God. No, you all, we got to learn how to hold on tighter, how to hold on to God's hand. Not taking the rein and holding on. No, hold on to God's hand. Leave that thing in God's hand because he's the only one that can do anything about this here. He said before he changes our character, you all, before he changes circumstances, he changes your character. And you'll be able to handle it. God works even when you can't see it. God works even when the progress that he's doing may seem invisible. And his timing is purposeful. His timing is faithful. God is always on time. Commit your ways to the Lord. This invitation of Psalms 37:5, you all, invites us to exchange our anxiety for trust. Change control for surrender. And change striving for rest. David is saying across the generations that if you will place your life in God's hands, he will not leave it undone. God is a finisher. He begins it, he's in it all through it, and he will finish it. Psalm 37:5, you all, and I'm just going to come to a conclusion with this, is that it teaches us that peace does not come from knowing what would happen next. I've often told you all, I don't have to know what's next. I don't have to know what's next. I told you, I'm on a need-to-know basis. Lord, you let me know as I need to know. Because you all, some of us can be like a runaway train. We know something, we're going to take it, we're going to run away with it, we're going to add to it, we're going to take away from it. No, I don't need that. I have to know as the Lord sees fit to give it to me. Why? Because he knows me. He knows all about me. He knows my thoughts. He knows what I'm going to do before I even know. But the peace that we get, it comes from knowing who holds the future. And that's where your peace is, you all. It's in who holds it. And Jesus holds the future. He holds it. And you all, I'm just encouraged with the word on today, with this word on today, committing our way unto the Lord, because he can. And like I said, we have to totally commit our word. We have to commit everything about it. A lot of times, you all, there's a lot of things that we allow have us be tempted by the anxiety, but the word, he warns us against it. But a lot of times, look at social media, you all, when people are comparing, I hear it all the time, you know, they say, oh, I got so-and-so, I got so many likes, I got so many followers, you know. So they look and say, oh, okay, this one didn't have this one. And somebody called and say, well, you follow this person, you didn't follow the next person. You all, stop all of that. Stop all of that comparison. Psalm 37:5 encourages us to exchange this striving for rest. Resist the urge to measure our worth by somebody else's life. Don't measure your worth by what somebody else does or what somebody else has accomplished. Seek peace in God's unwavering care. You got to roll that burden
You got to roll that burden onto someone stronger. You got to commit your way to God and trust your concerns to him. Fully release it. Don't refuse to take it back. And this act of trust, you all, this is what's going to bring you true peace, and this is what's going to bring freedom. You want to be free from all of this stress, free from all of this worry, free from all of these things here. You all commit your ways unto the Lord. That means totally surrender to the Lord. Those that are out there today, if there's any that you feel burdened today or you feel a sense that God is calling you to surrender your plans, I invite you today. I invite you right now. I invite you to respond. I invite you to just bring your heart to the altar. We're going to have prayer, and I'm asking that you just bring your heart there, physically or in spirit. And I'm asking that you commit your way to the Lord. I want you to lay your anxieties down, your questions, and your dreams. Lay them before God, trusting that God will care for you. And those that you cannot, if you can repeat this after me, fine. If not, I'm just going to pray this prayer for you today and for all of us. And Lord, I come before you with open hands. I'm tired of carrying worry and striving to control every outcome. Today I roll my burdens unto you, trusting you to guide me, trusting you to provide and fill in the details of my life. Lord God, today we surrender. We surrender our plans, God, and we ask for your peace to fill our heart, God. We ask that you keep us patiently waiting, God, on your timing, and that we're able to rest, God, in your care. Lord God, we just thanking you for all that's been done and for all that you yet to do, God. We thank you for this moment, Heavenly Father. We thank you for this time spent with you. Lord God, teach us continually, daily, God, to commit our ways unto you, God. Lord God, to bring everything to you, to cast all our cares on you, because we know that you care, God, and we know that you will hear and you answer our prayer. Continue to bless each and every one, God, those that are listening on today, God, those that have uncertainties, God, and don't know how to handle them, God. Lord God, we pray that your word, God, be a strength to them, God, that your word, God, be medicine to them, God. Lord God, that it heals, that it helps, and that it delivers, God. Lord God, and we thank you. We thank you for all that come forth every week. We thank you for those at WMKM, God. Lord God, we thank you for the godly man that you placed over, Heavenly Father. We thank you, Heavenly Father, for us being able, Heavenly Father, Lord God, to communicate on this level on the radio broadcast, God. Lord God, we just give you the glory. We just give you the honor. We ask that you bless each and every one, sick and afflicted everywhere, God. Lord God, bless this nation. Bless all our leadership, God. Strengthen them in the name of Jesus. Lord, we pray peace, the peace that you give. Rest, the rest that you give, God. All these blessings and all these prayers we pray, God. Lord God, thank you in advance that it is well. It is done, God, as we continue daily to commit our ways unto you. Amen, amen, amen. Amen. I pray that you remember today from Psalms 37 and 5 that the promise that God faithfully holds your future. Whatever you all are going through today, I encourage you to trust in the Lord. And when you feel doubtful, just pick up his word and read his word. Remember this psalm here. Whether your path is clear or uncertain, God is trustworthy, you all, and his timing is perfect. So I pray that you walk forward with a renewed peace, that you rest in the knowledge that you are loved and that you be guided by him, that you rest in him and that you wait patiently for him. This is my prayer. This is what I ask for you all today. So I'm thankful and grateful. I'm thankful and I pray that something that has been said today has encouraged you and that it will help you. We'll turn it back over into the hands of our engineer. And we have another song that's coming up for you. It's new by Robert Beale. Because the Lord truly makes all things new. When we have trusted in him, when we turn from our past and we sought him, the Lord changes us. And he changes everything about us. Our life is brand new. Irregardless of what anybody says, the old man is gone and the new man is here. I thank you.

Amen. All old things have passed away, and God has made our whole life new. You all, before we move forward, I'd just like to thank those that we work together at this radio broadcast here, and Pastor Fonzo Lucas, the First Lady Lucas, of the Goodwill Missionary Baptist Church,

Missionary Baptist Church. I'd like to thank her for always hosting on her Saturday here, being a part of the team, and Pastor Cheeks along with her. Also to Reverend Kelvin Mathis. I just thank God for all of those, all of you, in whatever way that you help this ministry, by your prayers or your words of encouragement, by your finances. I thank God for each and every one of you. I thank God for the WNKM, 14-4. I thank God for the staff. I thank God for the owner. We just thankful, and I just want to take this time just to thank all, because everybody is a support to us. So we pray God's blessings for you. And also at Pastor St. Francis, they have service on Sundays. They start at 11 o'clock, and they're located at 7021 West Warren in the city of Detroit. Amen. I just wanted to make that announcement. And for those that are listening from Family Ties Gospel Ministry and the Goodwill Missionary Baptist Church, we will be in the building on tomorrow. We thank God for being able to get the work accomplished. It had to be done. So we're thankful and grateful to God and to all of you. We will be in the building tomorrow morning, Sunday school at 10:30, and our morning worship at 11:15. Thank you.

0: destiny.
1: What is it, Lord?
0: What's my purpose?
1: Well, I want to with your stuff.
0: What is it, Lord, that you want me to
1: broadcast? I know that our time is winding down. And I just want to take this time right now to continue to say thank you all. I thank you to every one of you for all your prayers. I know with much prayer is much power. And I'm thankful and grateful to you. I am feeling much better. I'm up and about and around. And I know it's all due to God. So I thank you all. And we're asking that you keep us, keep our ministry, keep us lifted up in prayer, you all. I was going to take this time to thank you. I'm Pastor Buckner, Pastor Family Ties Gospel Ministry. You all join us on any Sunday, 5781 Peachwood in Detroit. 11 o'clock, 11:15 is our service, and 10:30 is Sunday school. 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I thank you all. 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

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I want to say good afternoon to each and every one of you all out there in radio land. 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Call up in and tell them to tune in to Set Apart. Thank you. We welcome you all. Good to be back. I'm President Myron Shorter, sitting in for one with God, Linda Jones. Looking forward for her to be back with you guys on next Saturday, on the Saturday afternoon drive, right here in the city of Detroit. Right now, you're listening to Dr. Kenzie in the Gospel Highlights. This is the day that the Lord has made. Yes, I will rejoice and be glad in it. Thank you, Lord. Take a listen.

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He has made me glad. Thank the Lord. It's a blessing to be here. Realize it's another day that the Lord has made. Rejoice. Be glad in it. You heard it right here on Set Apart. Yeah.

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Coming right up. Y'all like what I... Y'all know what I like to do. I like to rock your house and bless your house with some good hot quartet music. Because quartet is what I do. And I want to share that with each and every one of you all out there. And radio man. That's what's up, trying to tell you.

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0: Yes, sir. You heard that right here on Set Apart. The Lord saved my soul one day. Need the Lord to do it for me right now. 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Fix it. 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Go back and bless your house with some more good hot quartet music from Set Apart. 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Meet your yes, sir.
1: I am wrapped up.
0: Moving on, slowing it down a little bit for you. You listen to Divine

sending this out to each and every one of you all out there in Radio Land, sending out to all of our sponsors. It's totally in to Set Apart. God has really been good. He's good right now. Yes, Reza. Trying to tell you. Come on.

차트. 예. Yes, we're trying to tell you, heard that right here on Set Apart in Detroit. Guess what? Guess what's time it is? It's time to talk quartet. And guess what? Quartet is what I do. And I like to share that with each and every one of you all out there in radio land. But just before I do that, I want to send some shout outs to our sponsors, Brother Lawrence Shorter, Brother Frank Jones, and Brother Roy Cardwell. Thank you all. We have a new sponsor specialized in clothing for men. They are the Suit and Men's Tie Wear. 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And tell you heard it right here on Set Apart and mention Myron sent you, and you will receive 10% off. Have a special going on over there today for Father's Day. Want to wish all the fathers a happy Father's Day as well. The Michigan general election is coming November, and we have a candidate for you to consider. His name is Corey Hall. He's running in the District 3 for the State Senate. Corey Hall has been endorsed by the Baptist Concert of Pastors and George Mathis. He has been a staff member of Governor Whitmer in Lansing, has worked with other Michigan senators as well. District 3 covers Detroit, Highland Park, and Hamtramck. So, remember Corey Hall for the State Senator, District 3, a leader who serves with integrity. You heard that right here on Set Apart. Tomorrow is Father's Day. Want to welcome all the Father's Day. Happy Father's Day to you all out here. This is a Father's Day weekend. It's a Father's Day concert tomorrow as well, sponsored by the Soulful Sounds of Heaven. And that's tomorrow at the 4 o'clock p.m. hour at the Greater Mount Olive Baptist Church. Special guest, Tim Woodson and the Heirs of Harmony. Local artists will be Walter Steen and Best, Doc Coney and Manifest, Gospel Tones, and the new Sons of Heaven. Tickets are $25 in advance, and at the door, $30. Matter of fact, it's the 50th anniversary of the Soulful Sounds of Heaven. So we're looking for all you guys. Come on over there tomorrow afternoon. There will be food over there too. So you guys get ready, hurry up, and come on over there and enjoy a good time with the Soulful Sounds of Heaven. Welcome to the 39th anniversary of Reverend John Bowers, host of the Love and Action broadcast. And that's Sunday, June the 28th at 3:30 p.m. sharp. And it's going to be at the Holy Tabernacle Baptist Church. That's 3184 East Canfield, where Reverend Glenn Taylor is the pastor. Men Who Were, the Gracious Singers, Gospel Service, New Sons of Heaven, Dynamic Gospel Tone, Revelation, Stairways to Heaven, Star of the Faith, Spiritual Voices, God's Sons and Daughters, Gospel Soul Churches, Gospel Believers, and others will be there. It's a free will offering, so we're going to go out next Sunday, 1 week from tomorrow, and show some love to the Reverend John Bowers, he celebrates his 39th year anniversary right here on Set Apart. You heard that right here on Set Apart. So we want you to continue to come on out and support all these great quartet ministries here in Detroit. We get ready for the summer part of the year. We went through the winter and the spring. Now we get ready to go through the summer part with all these great anniversaries coming up. And tomorrow is the new Soulful Sounds of Heaven. We're celebrating their 50th year anniversary right here in Detroit. On that note, I'm ready to move on with some more good hot quartet music, because quartet is what I do, and I want to share that with each and every one of you all. Here's another one for you. Getting ready. Going back to rock you and bless your house with some more. Yeah. The Christian is. God is using me. Lord, I need you to use me any way you want to use me. I'll be satisfied.
Yes, sir. Look at it.

Shout out to all of you all out there in Radio Land. And most of all, right here in Detroit. Y'all, come on. Gonna drive you guys a little bit on this Saturday afternoon.

so glad about it. If you're just not tuning in, you're listening to Set Apart with your host, Miss Woman of God, Miss Linda Jones, is not in today. I'm sitting in for her.

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I want to thank you guys for coming out on last Sunday. We had a good time over there. 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

nigga. I got that Holy Ghost. And you got that Holy Ghost. Uh-oh, moving on. Dr. McKenzie. In the highlights. Get ready, Detroit. Get ready. They're coming in. In the month of August, the fifth Sunday in August, they'll be here. Quartet Men's Rock. Get ready. Dr. McKenzie and the Men of Praise, along with Detroit's own. We're going to be rocking you. The fellas gonna get together on that day. We gonna have a good time. Men's Quartet Rock. Tell them bread. 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

that went to the cross, died for your sin and my sin. 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So glad about it. Thank you, Lord, for your blessings that you have sent my way. Thank you for waking me up early this morning to let me see a new day I have never seen before. Realize that this is the day that you have made. Rejoice. 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Thank you, Lord, for your grace and your mercy. 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Realize, Lord, it's been better to me than I've been to my own self. Thank you, Lord. 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Had a good time. If you guys want some more of this good hot quartet music, y'all tune back in the morning. If the Lord say the same, I'll be back rocking your house. Dashing your house with some more hot quartet music from the Hour of Gospel, live at night in the studio WMKM 1440 on your radio. Now, give me a holler.

That's it. Got to get ready to go. Detroit, but we're going to let this one take us on out of here. Thank you for tuning in to Set Apart Radio Broadcast. Yes, sir. Yeah. In my head. Mike Smith in the Soulful Sounds of Heaven tomorrow. At the Greater Mount Olive Baptist Church, 661 in my road, right here in Detroit. Celebrating the 50th year anniversary. Hallelujah. Thank you, Lord. A mighty, mighty, mighty long time. So we're looking forward to all you guys coming over there tomorrow and get your praise on. Have a good time. Take about $25, $30 at the door. On that note, I'll see you guys in the morning. I'm out of here.

0: In closing, no one knows the day or hour when the Son of Man shall appear. So if you are set apart, don't let God catch you with your work undone. Work while it is day, because when night cometh, no man, woman, boy, or girl can work. I am woman of God, Linda Jones, and may the peace of God be with you till we meet again. I'm out.
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0: good afternoon, ready to land. As far as our voice can carry, we're here this afternoon by the grace and the mercy of our Lord and Savior, Jesus Christ. Giving him all glory and all the mercy. Thank you, Jesus, for another day. Thank you for a new mercy. You didn't have to do it, but you did. And Lord, we thank you. We thank you. We give you glory. We give you honor on this afternoon. You're so good. You're so merciful and you're so kind. And we just came to lift up the name of Jesus. We just thank you, thank you, thank you. We just want to thank you. We sent our broadcast out this morning to the sick, this afternoon, to the sick, to the shut-in, to those of you that's going through that have no hope. We want you to know this afternoon that Jesus is your blessed hope. Look to Jesus for what you need. And I thank God this morning. I got my daughter here. I got a special guest here. Reverend Waller is here from Chief Cornerstone Church. And he got some important news to let you know what's going on in the city of Detroit. But I thank God this morning for my daughter, Sister Lori Ann Franklin. And I'm going to say good morning to her. Good morning, Lori.
1: Good morning, Mother, and happy, happy birthday, Mother.
0: Thank you, honey. Thank you. How are you doing this morning?
1: I am well. Thank you.
0: All right. Reverend Walter, how are you this morning?
2: I'm good, Mother, and happy birthday. How are you?
0: I'm blessed. So blessed. Yes. And we got somebody else here. I tell you, our sister, Carolyn Crowder, she's here with us. And I thank God that she got out, that the Lord has blessed her. And I tell you, she's coming through. She's coming out. And I thank God for just keeping her and taking care of her all along the way. I just wanted to say good morning, good afternoon to Radio Land.
3: Good afternoon, Radio Land. Thank God for this day. This is a blessed day, a day that God gave us another day. And I just thank him for his grace, his mercy, and all of his love. And I want to wish you a happy, blessed birthday, Joella.
0: Thank you.
3: You deserve it.
0: And in spite of all, thank God for you. Yes. I tell you, you've been through the wash, but look like the Lord is bringing you through the ringer.
3: Exactly.
0: One day at a time. But we want to let you know what's going on tomorrow. I tell you, tomorrow is Father's Day. And we want to say happy, happy Father's Day to all the fathers. And we want to say to the fathers that have been mothers to their children, that the mother wasn't there. The mother had walked off and left their children. And some fathers have been fathers and mothers. We want to say to the grandmothers, they have been fathers to children. To the aunts, uncles, whoever you are, that's been a father to a child and taking care of a child that some parent have walked off and left. So we want to let you know what's going on. Tomorrow's a big day. Tomorrow is Father's Day. Yes, it is. Thank you, the Lord. He gave us this day. And we just honor all the fathers. All right, Lord, let them know what's going on tomorrow.
1: Indeed. It will be happening tomorrow on Father's Day, June 21st at 4 o'clock p.m. It will be the Soulful Sounds of Heaven 50th anniversary.
0: That's Mike Smith, y'all. That's Mike Smith.
1: That's it. Featuring the dynamic gospel tones and the new Sons of Heaven. Special guests will be Tim Woodson and the Heirs of Harmony, Pastor Walter Steen and Blessed, along with Doc Coney and Manifested. 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
0: All right, we're going to try to get something on by a special guest tomorrow. Who did you say the special guest going to be tomorrow?
1: Special guest will be Tim Woodson.
0: All right. We're going to get something on by him. I tell you, let you know, hey, that we're going to have a hard time in the Lord tomorrow. I tell you, with the Soulful Songs of Heaven. What anniversary is it?
1: 50th
0: anniversary, I tell you, lifting up the name of Jesus, saying praises to my Lord and Savior, Jesus Christ. So we're going to get some on by our special guest before the broadcast goes off. But I got somebody else here, I tell you, he wrote a book. He wrote a book, and we want to let you know about his book and whatever is going on and whatever he got for you. I tell you, he got something for the city of Detroit. Is that right, Reverend Waller?
2: That is right, Mother. That is right. And before I go any further, I just want to thank you for allowing me to be here. I don't take this opportunity for granted. And yes, I do have a book and a single coming out on next Saturday from 12 to 3, and it's going to be at 1891 St. Louis, 1891 St. Louis at my church, and it's going to be the release of my brand new book.
0: All right.
2: And my single. And my book is titled The Becoming of Minister Yarnell Waller. And my single is called Why You Keep Blessing Me. So I am very excited about this, Mother. I'm really excited.
0: Well, it's going to be available at the, now when did you say it was? You said it was the when, at Chief Cornerstone, when?
2: Next Saturday. Yes, at 12 to 3.
0: Okay, give me that address again.
2: The address is 18891.
0: Will they be able to purchase it then at that time, or?
2: Yes, ma'am. Yes, they will. It will be books there, and then we will give you the ways so you can look the song up as well. And there will be books there, and the books will be $20.
0: All right. Look, this young man is really, really, really on fire for the Lord. I don't care what you say. This man is going to tell you about Jesus. And we just salute Reverend Walter for what he's doing and how he's doing it. Because a whole lot of people that's going through what he's going through would stay at home, wouldn't even come out, wouldn't even try. But the Lord has blessed him to get out and do whatever anybody else can do. Is that right, Reverend Waller?
2: That is right. You know, Mother, I've been saying, over the last couple of months, I don't go by a disability anymore. My grandmother told me, she said, you don't got no disability, you got a superpower. and so that's what I've been going by. I ain't got no disability, I got a superpower.
0: We want to thank Sister Myra, I tell you, for bringing you out. Thank you, Myra. Thank you for bringing him out so people can know what's going on. Again, let them know the name of the book, Reverend Waller.
2: The book is titled The Becoming of Minister Yarnell Waller. The Becoming of Minister Yarnell Waller. And again, that address next week is, that address is.
0: That's all right, take your time.
2: 18891.
0: 18891 St. Louis, is that right?
2: Yes, ma'am.
0: Okay, all right. Now, he's inviting each and everyone to be there, and the time?
2: The time is 12 to 3.
0: All right. All right, and we want to thank you, Reverend Walter Waller, for coming down and letting people know what's going on. We need, thank you for coming down and letting them know what's going on. We're trying to get this out. We're trying to get the word out. All right. We got another announcement. Is that right, Lori?
1: We do.
0: You, for next Sunday, is that right?
1: Next Sunday, fourth Sunday, yes. There will be the 39th celebration anniversary of the Reverend John Bauer.
0: All right.
1: That will be Sunday, June 28th at 3:30 p.m. sharp. This will take place at the Holy Tabernacle Baptist Church, 3184 East Kenfield, where the pastor is the Reverend Glenn Taylor. They will have there the men who will, Myron and the Galatians. Gospel Servants will be there, New Sons of Heaven, Dynamic Gospel Tones, Revelations, Stairways to Heaven, Stars of Faith, Spiritual Voices, God's Sons and Daughters, Gospel Soul Touchers, and the Gospel Believers, and many others. Now, here's the good part. Donation. Free will.
0: All right.
1: So we look for you there next Sunday, 3:30 p.m. at the Holy Tabernacle Baptist Church.
0: All right. Take a listen to this.

0: sending this entire broadcast out to Sister Carolyn Crowder and to Deacon Crowder. We just waiting on the Lord. She says she just waiting on Jesus. He got the last word for everything. And I thank God for her being out this morning and to be able to come out and for what she'd been through. It was nobody but Jesus. Is that right, Carol? What can you do? What can you do without him, Carol?
1: You can't do nothing.

0: right now, we're going to have a prayer about my daughter. She's here with me. She's been down here with me. She came down for my birthday. And we're going to have a prayer by Sister Lori. Gloria, I thank God for you. Thank God for the progress that you're making, how the Lord has blessed you. I tell you, Gloria, Sister Gloria Parker, the co-host of the Sounds of Power Gospel Hour, is doing well. And we thank God and give him all the glory and all the credit. Give him the glory. Jesus Christ, our Savior.
1: Spirit of the living God. Oh God, we come to you right now with a spirit of humility. God, we bow before you. We thank you for everything. We know that it is you and only you, Father God. You are the Lord of lords. You are the King of kings. You are our all in all. You are the reason we woke up this morning. Father God, we ask right now that you strengthen us right now with your strong right hand. Father God, hold those up who are weak. Strengthen those, Father God, who need your strength right now. Open blind eyes right now, God. We know that you are able to, that someone may be able to see the goodness of the Lord. Someone may know that you are God and you are God alone. God, I ask that this broadcast right now draw somebody in to be saved right now, to come to you, to know that you are God and that you are able. Anyone with mental problems, emotional problems, physical problems right now, God, you have healing in the hem of your garment right now. I ask that you heal in the name of Jesus. God, I thank you for what you're doing right now. Father God, I ask that you touch all leaders right now. Pastors, Father God, in every church, Father God. Hold them up, Father
0: yes,
1: God.
0: Lord, yes, Lord. Yes, Lord. Yes, Lord.
1: Father God, anyone Jesus. Who food, Father God. No food to eat. Supply, Father God. You are a provider. Oh, Father God, we know that you can do everything and anything but fail. So, God, I ask that you move right now strongly in the hand of Jesus. Father God, I decree and declare that healing take place in every house, Father God. Anyone who's weak, children who's not eating, Father God, hold them up as well, Father God, right now. Bless this broadcast, Father God, that it would be a blessing to all. We thank you for what you're doing and everything that you're getting ready to do. In the precious and mighty name of Jesus the Christ, we pray, amen, and thank God.
0: All right, thank you. Thank you, honey, for that powerful prayer. I know someone was helped.

0: has done. I call him my little preacher. That's what I call him. He know who I'm talking about. Good morning. Good morning.
1: Good morning. Good morning, Joella. How are you?
0: I'm good. How you doing?
1: I'm great.

0: greatest thing in fire. But you know what, Joe? We're going to be honoring some people on that day. We're going to be honoring none other than Evangelist Evelyn Turntine Agee, Pastor Sam Scott and Lady Ann Scott, Nina Upshaw, Nita Redman, and Deacon Willie Coleman. We're going to be honoring them. That's all going to take place on July the 5th at 4 o'clock. It's over there at the Greater Mitchell Temple, Church of God in Christ. That's 13737 Curtis, Detroit, Michigan. And it's only $20 to get in. You're also going to get to hear from some features of from the Heavenly Stars. They're going to be there. Nunu Sanders is going to be there. And LaTanya the Graffery is going to be there. And then none other than our very own Alice Tide will be one of our hostess alongside of Glenda Curry. It's only $20 at the door. So you can't beat that. We're asking everybody to come on out and be blessed as we pay tribute and honor those that has gone on and that is still here in the land of the living. And then, you know what, Joe?
1: Somebody all right, what else we got going?
0: They said the last Sunday, that's going to be July the 26th over there at the Greater Mount Isla Missionary Baptist Church, that's 661 West 8 Mile Road. Dr. Sean Coney and Manifest is going to be celebrating their fourth anniversary.
1: That's what I want to hear.
0: Yeah, that's the fourth anniversary. They're going to have none other than the Harmony Angels, the Daughters of Vision, Men Who Will, Redeem, Young Men for Christ, the Dynamic Gospel Tones, Myron and the Galatians, Pastor Walter Steen and Bless, the Soulful Sounds of Heaven, and many, many, many more is all going to be over there. You said how much it is. It's only $20 donation. So make sure you have your face, as Alice Tide will say, in the place, because we're going to have a good time on that day.
1: And that is one of my favorite groups, I tell you. Doc Coney and Manifested. I tell you, when they get on the floor, I tell you, they just know what to do. I tell you, That's right.
0: And he gonna holler us, and he gonna preach a little bit, and then he gonna shout us a little bit.
1: All right. Give us that date again. That
0: is gonna be July the 26th at 4 p.m. Let me make sure I give you that time.
1: Okay.
0: At 4 p.m. at the Greater Mount Isla Missionary Baptist Church, where Reverend Johnny Jordan is the pastor. That's Cortec headquarters. And you
1: all right.
0: Yeah.
1: We want to send out the pastor and sister Johnny Jordan. We want you to know that we're certainly praying for you, keeping you lifted up in prayer. Sheila, we are praying for you also. Now, you say yours was the second Sunday, right?
0: Second Sunday, that's July the 5th.
1: Okay, and the first Sunday in July going to be appreciation for our own sister Alice Todd.
0: Okay, yeah.
1: All right, on Dickinson. Everybody know where that is, over on Dickinson. We'll be telling you more about that.
0: Alice, the second
1: groups.
0: Sunday.
1: Oh, the second Sunday.
0: Sunday.
1: All right, we want to get it right.
0: Boom, boom, boom.
1: Right. Yep. Sister Alice Todd over there. All right. We're going to be telling you more and more about that. She got many, many groups of the city that's going to be there, but it's going to be an appreciation for our own Sister Alice Todd. All right. And that's going to be over on Dickinson. Whitaker and Dickinson over there. You all know where that is. Zion Hill Baptist Church.
0: I got the flyer.
1: Come on.
0: I got the flyer. Detroit United Cortex alongside of Big Ed and the Southern Front, the Men Who Will, and Pastor Glenn Taylor presents It's a Love Thing, appreciation, honoring none other than Alice Re-Retired. That's July the 12th at 4 p.m. At the Zion Hill Baptist Church. That's 12017 Dickerson Avenue. It's a free admission. Listen, you're going to get to hear from the Men Who Will, the New Sons of Heaven, the Trumpets, the Daughters of Vision, Redeem, Myron in the Galatians, Big Ed in the Southern Fold, Pastor Millhouse in the Family, Akita Steen in Fire, Walter Steen in Bless, Anthony Curry in Willing Souls, and Dr. Sean Coney and Manifest. It's free, y'all, so make sure you get on over there. That's July the 12th.
1: That's my goddaddy, y'all. All right. Take a listen to this.

0: Brother.
1: Yes. 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See my
0: love. Now, bless me. All right. Go ahead.
2: God has blessed me. I have seen better days, but I also have seen worse. I do not have all my wants, but I do have all my needs. I woke up with a few aches and pains, but I woke up. My life may not be perfect, but I thank God it is good, and I am here. I thank you, Jesus, for all your goodness.
0: Give him glory.
2: In the mighty name of Jesus.
0: Give him glory.

0: would think you would make it this far after all you've been through.
1: Yes, Lord. Nobody did.
0: You got your joy. Sending this broadcast out to my son, Gary Fortune. He's on the phone calling me to wish me happy birthday. And I want to send this broadcast out to him. I want to send it out to Gary. All you are the problem. So many. I send the broadcast out to you on this one, and I tell you whatever you do. If you love me, stay with the Lord. Stay with Jesus. Let Jesus be your home. Let him be your life.

goes out to all of you. To be tied to Detroit, for the send out love to you. Let you know it's all about you. Not about me, it's not about you, it's about Jesus. Is that right, Reverend?

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I'm going to see Jesus. I will see him one day, and I thank God for Jesus. We lifting up the name of Jesus on the Sounds of Power Gospel Hour. That's what our broadcast is all about. It's about lifting up the name of Jesus and telling somebody that Jesus is the way, the truth, and the life. He come that we may have life and life more abundantly. And he's waiting on you right now. Somebody said, well, the Bible says he's knocking at the door of your heart. All you have to do is open up and let him in. And he'll come in and sup with you and you with him.

0: calls, why you calls? Somebody needs the man with the plan. Somebody needs the man with the plan. Somebody's having problems in their home. What kind of problems are they having? They're having roach problems. They're having bed bugs. Well, we got the remedy for you. We got the man with the plan. Someone will come out and exterminate your house, I tell you, and he will leave. You will be happy, happy, happy. You will be happy, and he'll be happy. Because you know what? When he come out, you don't have to remove anything. You don't have to take no clothes out the closet. You don't have to take nothing out the cabinets. And I tell you, guess what, Lori? There is no odor.
1: Can't beat it.
0: There is no odor. Somebody said, well, I got asthma. I tell you, no problem. There is no odor. You don't have to remove anything. And you know what? 95% overnight, the roaches will be gone. The blood-sucking bed bug will be gone. I tell you, you need to give them a call. Listen, if you call them right now, this is the weekend. You don't work on the weekend. But I tell you, if you call them, just leave a voicemail, and you will get Mr. Harris, and he will call you the first thing Monday morning. Is that right, Mr. Harris?
2: That's right. First thing Monday morning. How are you ladies doing today?
3: Doing pretty good. How you doing?
2: I'm fine. Like you said, first thing Monday morning, we will give them a call. Keep in mind, Father's Day is right around the corner. So if you want to surprise your father, grandfather, anyone, your father, this is the give us a call and get them a surprise.
0: All right, all right. Now, Mr. Harris, now if they have a roaches or bed bug, man, you're too late for Father's Day, but you can get them the first thing Monday. Is that right?
2: That's right. It's too late for Father's Day, but you can get them first thing Monday. You're right, and all they have to do is just give us a call. We will get out there. Like you said, they don't have to remove anything or odor, and I guarantee 95% difference overnight.
0: All right, and that's the man with the plan, and that's none other than Harris of Harris Pest Control, 313-372-9188. And that'll be your very last call for any and all your roaches or your bed bug problem. Listen, give him a call. You've been procrastinating. You've been saying, I'm going to call him. You've been calling these other companies, and they've been coming out, and you got to pay them every month. Every time they come out, you got to pay them. You have to sign a contract. Is that right, Ms. Harris?
2: That's right. You got to come out. They're going to come out every month. You got to sign a contract. And if you sit there and say, well, I'm not going to waste my money after I sign the contract, don't pay them if you don't want to, because they're going to put it on your taxes. Mother, we don't do that to people. It's not right to do it. We just don't do that type of service.
0: In other words, they're going to get their money some way or other, right?
2: That's right. They're going to get their money one way or another. They will put that money on them taxes, and they're going to get their money. And I feel if you're doing what you're supposed to do, you don't have to go that far to get your money.
0: All right, all right. Mr. Harris, give us a word for the day.
2: The word for the day is just keep moving. I'm talking to people who want to start their business. It's important that I say that to you,
0: mm-hmm.
2: because there's always a up and there's always a down in business. I've been doing business over 40 years. We have hit a down point, but like never before. But you don't hear me whining and crying. You know why? Because when it's down, eventually it's going to go up. So if you're starting a business, never stop pursuing your goal. Just like I told you about the bakery lady,
0: mm-hmm.
2: I went down there, Sister Joe, to get me a piece of cake or two. I didn't have to tell you. She should have been open if she wasn't there. And I'm saying, please, whatever she do, don't stop. Because Rome wasn't built in the day.
0: That's right.
2: You're not going to be successful overnight, but don't give up. Whatever you do, don't give up. You will, if business is like a race. If you start the race, and if you never get up, you're going to end the race. You're going to get to the end of the race if you don't give up. But we want to get rich overnight.
0: That's right.
2: You're not going to see profit overnight. You're going to lose a lot of money, but In the long run, trust what I'm telling you, you're going to get that blessing. That blessing is waiting for you if you don't give up. So the word for the day is, if you want to pursue something and you want to start it, hey, don't give a time and say, well, if I don't make money in 3 months, I'm going to give up. If I don't make money in 2 years, I'm going to give up. Because you never know when that blessing is coming.
0: And you know what, Ms. Harris, I'm glad you said that, because we got a young man here. He got a handicap, but he don't let it stop him. He didn't give up. He wrote a book, and he got a CD. Is that right, Reverend Waller? This young man right here didn't give up, Mr. Harris, and that was good advice for him. I know he enjoyed hearing that, because I know it was time that he wanted to give up on his project, but he didn't. Is that right, Reverend Waller?
1: That is right. I cannot tell you how many times I'm on the top. I said, oh no, not yet. You don't stop until I tell you to stop, and right now, I didn't tell you to stop. I told you to keep on going.
0: All right, Ms. Harris. I thank you for encouraging people every week not to give up. And I thank you. And that's a testimony right here with somebody that didn't give up. And Ms. Harris, I thank you. But listen, if you need somebody for roaches or bed bugs, give Ms. Harris a call. Give them your number, Ms. Harris.
2: That number is area code 313-372-9188. I repeat, 313-372-9188. That would be your last call for any insect problem. I've been guaranteeing it. Let me say it again. I've been guaranteeing it for over 40. Put your hands up and say, what? For over 40 years and going strong.
0: And that's not, hey, and I can witness to that, because I've been with them all in 40 years. And I want to thank you, Ms. Sayers, for your being a part. You are the Sounds of Power broadcast. You are, because I tell you, you've been with us ever since we've been on the air. You just like the Lord. You promised never to leave us, never to leave us alone. And I want to say thank you, and I want to say happy, happy Father's Day to you. And we bless you in the name of Jesus. So give him a call, 372-9188. All right, Ms. Harris, you be blessed.
2: You stay blessed.
0: All right, Reverend Walter, I want you to give them again. Do your announcement again. Let them know, because somebody might have not heard it the first time. They might have been in another room, or they might have been in their car and got out and went to the store or whatever. So we want you to do your announcement again right now.
1: Yes, my book release and single release is this coming Saturday, and it will be from 12 p.m. to 3 p.m. And the address is 18891 St. Louis. 18891 St. Louis. And again, it's from 12 p.m. to 3 p.m. Hope to see you all there.

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Every song, every word goes out to Deacon Crawford.

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0: Lord, tell me what's going on tomorrow.
1: All right. You don't even have to be a father to show up for this tomorrow. The Soulful Sounds of Heaven, celebrating their 50th anniversary, taking place at Greater Mount Olive Missionary Baptist Church, 6618 Mile, in Detroit. Special guest Tim Woodson and the Heirs of Harmony, Pastor Walter Steele and Blessed, Doc Coney, and Manifested. Featuring the Dynamic Gospel Tones and the New Sons of Heaven. We look to see you there. Tickets can be purchased. We'll see you there tomorrow. 25 in advance, 30 at the door.
0: All right.
1: See you tomorrow.
0: Father's Day, 6618 Marrow. Greater Mount Olive Missionary Baptist Church. Josephine, this is for you.

0: All right, Sister Lori, you going to give us some shouts for Father's Day?
1: All right, Father's Day, Father's Day. We're looking for everyone to participate. Come to where it's going to be happening. All roads will meet at Greater Mount Olive Missionary Baptist Church, 661 8 Mile. That will be the 50th anniversary celebration for the Soulful Sounds of Heaven. You don't want to miss Tim Woodson and the Heirs of Harmony, Pastor Walter Steen, and Blessed along with Doc Coney and Manifested. You have until 3:59 p.m. tomorrow to get that ticket for $25. Otherwise, $5 extra. It'll be $30. Meet us there.

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Listen. I bet you will. Jesus.

0: Pastor Sean Thomas, happy Father's Day to you.
1: Let me.
0: All the fathers, we say happy Father's Day to you. From the Songs of Power, Gospel Hours, wishing you the best.

0: Reverend Lawler, you can invite him to your church tomorrow.
1: Yes. Our service starts tomorrow at 11 o'clock a.m. 11 o'clock a.m. and you will hear great praise and worship, great preaching from my pastor, Pastor Fernando Du. You will hear great preaching from him. And again, that address will be 18891 St. Louis. 18891 St. Louis. And you can hear some good praise and worship and some great preaching. 11 o'clock a.m.
2: A long time ago.
0: Carol, this is for you.
2: We're just re-recording it tonight. A little song that went something like this. Put your hands together, church folks.

0: Yes, Lord, he made a way for me. Oh, yes.
1: He made a way for my mother. He made a way for my father, too.
2: Now you're making a way for your husband.
0: Oh, yes. Lord, bring it
1: through. My God will do the same thing.
0: Oh, yes. Thank God.
2: You're invited to Revelation Church. I'm Matthew Crane, but the pastor is Pastor Sean Thomas. 11:30 at 8 a.m. One in service.
1: Jesus made a way for me one day. Jesus made a way.
0: Yes, Lord.
1: He made a way.
0: He made it.

0: thank you for listening to the Sound of Power Gospel Hours. And like we always say, if life lasts and death pass, we'll be right back here with you next Saturday telling you that Jesus is Lord.
1: Yes, Lord. Happy birthday, Charles. Love you.

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1: 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I'll see you there.

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1: Hallelujah.
0: Got yes. Good old quartet music for your listening pleasure.
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1: Keep it locked. 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
1: All right.
0: We got Fabulous Fanny in the house.
1: Oh, she's in the house, y'all.
0: Hey. Electrifying Chris Moore.
1: I'm in the house. Yes.
0: And Davey.
2: That's me. I'm here.
0: Yes, sir.
1: And I'll be doing it for you.
0: We're listening to Tim Woodson right here in the Airs of Harmony.
1: Yeah, on that way to the city of Detroit tomorrow. I can't wait. Gonna say a very special salute to all of our fathers out there in Radio Land.
3: Amen.
1: All of our fathers.
3: Hallelujah.
1: To my pastor, to my son,
3: yes.
1: Most of all to my husband.
3: Yes.
1: Happy Father's Day to all of you.
3: Your husband over there shouting.
1: Y'all for some money.
3: Praise the Lord, everybody. Woo.

0: dance floor. Come on, Tim. Woo. Yeah. Listen, y'all. I don't know who could miss this tomorrow, family.
1: I don't either.
0: Y'all get your tickets. Come on out. Come on out.
2: Y'all, baby, on and out. We'll be shouting.
3: We're going to be shouting just like that.
0: Yeah.
4: One, two, three.
0: Yeah. Up and down.

0: Watch out, watch out, watch out, watch out. Yeah. Very well. Very well. Yes. We can't sing it, but I can talk it. That's what.
1: Lord have mercy.
0: Wow. Yeah.
1: You can talk the talk.
0: I can talk the talk. I leave the singing to somebody else.
2: All right.
0: All right. All right.
2: Hallelujah.
0: Our scripture is coming today from Romans 12, starting at verse 9. Let love be without hypocrisy.
2: Mm-hmm.
0: Abhor what is evil. Cling to what is good. Mm-hmm. Be kindly affectionate to one another with
2: yes.
0: brotherly love.
2: Yes.
0: In honor, giving preference to one another.
2: Yes.
0: Not lagging in diligence, fervent in spirit.
2: Yes.
0: Serving the Lord. Rejoice in hope, patient in tribulation, continuing steadfastly in prayer, distributing to the needs of the saints, given to hospitality. Bless those who persecute you. Bless and do not curse. Verse 15 says, rejoice with those who rejoice and weep with those who weep.
2: Amen, amen.
0: I have read verse 9 through 15 of the 12th chapter of Romans. May the Lord add a blessing to his holy word. We will now be led in prayer.
2: Amen. It's prayer time. Amen.
3: Gracious God, we humbly come before you just to say thank you. Realize if it had not been for you, we would not be here. So, God, we take this time, we take this moment to tell
0: yes,
3: you thank
0: yes,
3: you.
0: Lord. Yes, Lord.
3: God, thank you for thank letting
0: you,
3: our God. Eyes pop open.
0: Thank
3: this
0: you,
3: morning.
0: Lord.
2: Thank you, Lord.
3: God, we take this time to tell you, you're glorified, we magnify you.
2: Yes.
3: Because somebody here listening to this broadcast may be waiting to hear a word from you.
0: Yes,
3: so now, Lord, send your word through song, through ministry, through something that we may say on today.
0: Yes.
3: In the name
2: in
3: of
2: the name
3: Jesus.
2: Of Jesus. Yes.
3: God, have your way like never
0: have
3: before.
0: Your way.
3: God.
0: Yes.
3: God, we thank you for our families, our friends.
0: Thank
3: and God,
0: you,
3: we even thank you for our enemies.
0: Yes,
3: God,
0: Lord.
3: We thank you for that man, that woman, that boy, and that girl that may be out there strung out on drugs. But
2: yes,
3: God,
2: God,
3: if they will be set free, healed,
2: yes.
3: and delivered,
2: bring
3: God.
2: Them in, Jesus.
3: God, let us be an example for you, God. Let
2: yes.
3: us not just sing, preach, and teach about your word,
2: and
3: but let us live
2: Jesus.
3: Your word.
2: In
3: the name,
2: amen,
3: of
2: the name
3: Jesus,
2: of
3: God,
2: Jesus.
3: Touch this radio broadcast. Touch each and every one of us that's sitting here, God. Fill us again.
0: Yes.
3: Anoint us again. God,
0: Spirit.
3: Bless us again. In the name of Jesus, God.
0: Yes.
3: Now, touch each listener out there today, God,
1: yes.
3: that they may get something from this broadcast today, that they may cry out, what must I do
0: yes.
3: to be saved? In Jesus' mighty name, we do pray.
0: Hallelujah.
3: Amen.
2: Amen.
0: Amen.
2: Powerful prayer.
1: All right, we're going to keep it moving right here. We're going to kick it off. Those young men for Christ. Baby, y'all gross.
3: I'm trying to figure out who that is, listen.
1: You don't know who that is? Ain't that you?
3: That, I think that's me a little bit there.
2: All right, all
1: right. Right here on the new album.

0: Every time I think about this song, my feet get a little bit light.
1: I think he's a one.
0: Yeah.

0: to Al Moore.
1: The one and only.
0: There he is. Happy Father's Day
1: to Al Moore.
0: All right. And all the other fathers.
1: All the other fathers. All around the globe.
0: Yeah.
1: I want to say happy birthday to Sister Jella Lightning, y'all, before I forget it. It was her birthday today. We say happy birthday.

0: gonna keep it moving tomorrow.
1: Yes, sir. Yeah,
0: not tomorrow.
1: Yes, sir.
0: Tomorrow.
2: All right.
3: I need everybody to put
0: this young man right here.
3: Come on.
0: Yeah, he coming.
3: Let's have a good time.
1: You know what, Mike?
3: What about you?
1: I was on his anniversary.
3: Come on and come.
1: And when I say he walked that house real bad.
2: Yeah.
1: Lord have mercy.
2: Y'all were down with him.
1: Yeah, he walked that house. So
2: oh,
1: he's Detroit.
2: The stage coming tomorrow.
1: He about to walk the house.
2: You gonna walk it?
1: You got to have your face in the place.
0: That's well, right. I want to let you know, he going to be sounding better.
1: Better than this.
2: The one and only.
0: Heirs of Harmony. Chris Moe might even sing a little
3: bit.
2: All right. Who knows?

0: faith. Trust in the Lord with all your heart. And lean not to your own understanding, but in all your ways,
1: acknowledge him,
0: and he shall
1: direct your path.
2: So,
0: all you got to do is,
1: you just got to lean. I did not trust the sweetest spring.
0: Come on, preach up.
1: But holy leaning.
2: All right.
1: On Jesus' name.

0: We have the one and only.
1: That's right.
0: Mr. Tim Whitson on the phone. Hello, sir.
1: Hello, sir. How you doing, Tim? Amen. Amen.
0: Let me get this technical difficulty.
1: We're going to work it out, figure it out. Amen.
2: Hey, good afternoon. I can hear you now.
1: All right, great. Good
3: afternoon. Good
1: afternoon
3: to you, Tim.
1: How are you, Tim? This is the radio girl. Amen.
2: Hey, good to hear your voice. Bless and highly favored. We can't wait to get to the program on tomorrow. Looking forward to see everybody's faces.
1: All right. You're on your way, huh?
2: We're on our way in Chicago right now.
1: You know where. Right. You here.
2: Ain't nowhere.
1: Nowhere, but you here. You'll be here in a minute.
0: Well, Brother Tim, I was threatened, if you believe it or not. This lady said, you sure tell him when he come in here, he going to have to sing, I've done all what you told me to do.
1: Oh, yes.
2: All right.
0: Is that on your repertoire?
2: You know what? Everywhere we go, we ask to sing that song, but we haven't done it in a long time. We'll do our best to do it tomorrow.
1: Well, I know you've done He Rescued Me, without a doubt.
2: Yeah, got to do that one.
1: Got to do that one. All right, I think that was one of the last ones. But anyway, Tim, it's good to have you in the city of Detroit on tomorrow, and I can hardly wait.
3: Amen.
1: I think I've been in your presence 4 or 5 times and bringing you up, so I think I got that pledge again tomorrow.
4: Tim, this is...
2: Looking forward to it.

0: you're busy tomorrow, cancel your plans and come on over to the church.
1: I hope they will, Tim, for real. For real, for real. And we look forward to seeing you.
0: Time the Lord.
1: Okay, yes. Honey, thank you for deviating from your busy schedule calling.
2: Yes, thank you so much. And we're going to be looking forward to you coming
1: walk in the house
2: tomorrow.
1: Walk.
2: And we,
1: work in the house.
2: And enjoy yourself and let you be free to do what the Lord has put on your heart to do. And we're looking forward to just having a great time with you and the heirs.
0: Amen. Thank you.
1: All right. Thank you, huh? Bye-bye. Bless.
2: Tim Woodson, y'all.
1: Y'all just heard him. So, Devion, you say he walked the floor and took the stage over, huh?
3: He walked the floor and took over the stage.
1: Marlon walked, somebody say.
3: Tore. I said he didn't leave no room for nobody.
1: So we better get all into our groups up there.
2: All right. There you have it, y'all. Tim Woodson. And you know who else going to be on there electrifying?
1: Who? All right.
2: I don't know if y'all can take this.
4: Good God Almighty.
1: Yeah.
3: Uh-oh. Sound like those new sons of heaven.
1: The world is all right. Condition, yes, yes. Yes. Hold on. We got some more on there, too, now.
2: I'm sending this one out to Fabulous Fanny. This one
1: is
2: her favorite.
1: It's one of my favorites. Yes. Yes. I request it every time they sing. Sometimes they sing and sometimes they don't.
2: That's Teddy Beasley on the
1: list. Yes. If you ever need him. Okay. You need him now.
2: Are you going to make me cut your phone, your microphone off?
1: Don't do that. It's been a couple of weeks since I sat with her. Yes. We got to enjoy Fabulous Fanny in the city of Detroit back.
5: Yes. Yes. Yes.
1: I know y'all been missing her. I know y'all.

0: love everybody.
1: All right, y'all, tomorrow. Uh-oh,
2: that's my boy. None other than Pastor Walter Steen.
1: Father's Day celebration.
2: And bless. He coming to tell you what you gonna do, Mike, when this world is on fire.
0: Pastor Steen, give us a call if you listening.
1: You asking me what I'm going to do?
2: What you going to do?
0: I ain't no need of running. Where you going?
2: You can't hide.
0: That's that other that said, Lord.
1: I don't believe I'm going to be here when that happens.
2: I pray I'm not going to be here either.
1: I said, I don't believe I'm going to be here. I don't know.
2: What you say? You don't know?
1: I just don't believe.
0: He said, come on, Pastor Steen. Yes, sir. Not gonna cry out. No, no, I didn't. He even said that, Lord. That's why I said.

0: ain't a running. Stand still as the Lord I fire.
1: Hallelujah.
0: Where you gonna run, yeah?

0: Like I said, we thank the Lord for the wannabe singers. Hallelujah.
1: Now, you still got some good ones around here.
0: Yes, Lord. Like I said, want to be.
2: Uh-huh.
0: But let it ring. The scripture said, let us make a joyful noise.
1: That's right. A joyful noise unto the Lord, all ye saints.
2: I got the final.
1: Who that?
2: I must find.
1: All right.
2: I got to find Jesus.
1: I got him. I don't have to find him. I don't have to.
2: I already got him.
1: I
2: got him every day. I wake up.
1: Since I was 12 years old.
2: That's it.
1: And went down in the water. 11 years old.
2: They tell me he walks with me. He talks to me.
1: Yeah.
2: He even tell me I'm his own.

0: brothers on out. Bring them out. Your father, your grandfather, your stepfather. Your
1: hey, listen. I'm just saying. 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
0: Welcome, welcome to the 39th anniversary of Reverend John Bowers, host of Love in Action, at Sunday, June 28, 2026, at 3:30 in the p.m., aired every Saturday from 4:30 to 5 p.m. This is going to take place at the Holy Tabernacle Baptist Church, 3184 East Canfield, where Reverend Glenn Taylor is the pastor. 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On July 11th, 2026, at 6 p.m. in the evening, Joy Quartet's 13th anniversary, Back to the 90s edition, free admission at Prayer Temple Missionary Baptist Church, 27350 West Chicago Avenue in Redford, Michigan. Okay, on July the 14th, welcome to the anniversary, the 14th anniversary of Kimon Smith and God's Sons and Daughters. This is Saturday, August the 29th, 2026, at 6 p.m. at the Living Faith Church, 21740 Ryan Road, Warren, Michigan. Special guests will be Anthony Hill, a new creation of Saginaw, Michigan. Also, God is Good, Tim Pearson of Tupelo, Mississippi. Also featuring Detroit's Best, some of Detroit's Best, many of Detroit's Best. Hallelujah.
4: Amen, amen, amen.
0: Amen. You don't want to miss this program. There's free admission.
4: All right, all right. Coming up on tomorrow. We've been talking about it, and it's time now. Let us
0: here. All right. On Father's Day, on tomorrow, Sunday, June the 21st, at 4 o'clock p.m., the Soulful Sounds of Heaven is going to be celebrating a big 50th golden anniversary, singing ministry, music ministry. And their special guest, if you heard this evening, was going to be Tim Woodson and the Heirs of Harmony. As Tim Woodson and those Heirs of Harmony, outstanding group known all over the country. Pastor Walt Adenstein and Bless will be singing as well. And also, Doc Cone and Manifest will be on this event. It's also going to feature the Dynamic Gospel Tones, the New Sons of Heaven. And we want you to know it's going to take place at the Greater Mount Olive Missionary Baptist Church. It's located at 661 8 Mile Road in the city of Detroit. 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For questions, if you have any, call 313-282-8830. We want you to see you there tomorrow because I tell you, we have an awesome, awesome group. And that's Tim Woodson and the Heirs of Harmony coming right in here to the city of Detroit. Again, we want to let you know, welcome to a pre-musical event. Q-Man and myself will be emceeing this event on Sunday, June the 28th. It's going to take place at First Fellowship Baptist Church. Where Pastor Danny Howell is the pastor. That's located 5780 14th Street, 5780 14th Street, right down from King Solomon. 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No admission. You hear from the Stoop Down Boys, Gospel Soul Touches, Him and Still God's Sons and Daughters, the Stars of Faith, New Sons of Heaven, Stairways to Heaven, and the time is 5 p.m. You are specially invited to join us. No admission. 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
4: All right, you are invited to Young Men for Christ Detroit Summer Blast, one band, one sound, one stage. That's going to take place on July the 5th at 4 p.m. over there at the Greater Mitchell Temple Church of God in Christ. That's 13737 Curtis in Detroit, Michigan. You'll get to hear from the Dr. Sean Coney Manifest, none other than the Daughters of Vision, Akita Steen and Fire, Pastor Walter Steen and Bless, and the Trumpelettes. You also get to hear from none other than Nunu Sanders, Natalia the Graffery, and the Heavenly Stars as we honor Evelyn Turntine AG, Pastor Sam Scott, Nina Upshaw, and Nita Redmond. That's all going to be over at the Greater Mitchell Temple Church of God in Christ. That's only $20 at the door. And then, following that, we're going to be celebrating none other than Alice Tide over there at the Zion Hill Missionary Baptist Church. That's 1207 Dickerson. You'll get to hear on that day none other than the men who will, the New Sons of Heaven, the Trumpelettes, the Daughters of Vision, Redeem, Myron and the Galatians, Big Ed and the Southern Four, Reverend Milhouse and the Family, Akita Steen and Fire, Walter Steen and Bless, Anthony Curry and the Willing Souls, and Dr. Sean Coney and Manifest. And then following that, you're also in July the 26th, you'll get to hear from the doctor himself, Dr. Sean Coney and Manifest. They present their 4th anniversary over there, amen, at the Greater Mount Olive Missionary Baptist Church. That's 661 West 8 Mile Road. That's Cortec Hayes Quarters. Y'all know who's over there.
0: Amen.
4: None other than the Men Who Will, Young Men for Christ, Redeem, Pastor Walter Steen and Bless,
0: yes,
4: Daughters of Vision, and Myron and the Galatians.
0: Praise the Lord.
4: We'll all be over there. It's only a $20 donation. Make sure you put these dates down in your calendar.
0: Amen. Hallelujah.
5: Ezra!

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1: Gonna shout a little bit. This one of my favorite ones.
0: Jim was in an air to harmony, y'all.
1: You know, I'm waiting on Mike. I'm waiting on you to play that slow one.
0: Yeah. Okay.
1: That's my favorite.
0: He rescued me.
2: It's a lot of slow ones.
1: Uh-huh. You know the one.
0: Jesus. Glory, glory, glory. Woo.
1: They don't sing like that no more.
2: Oh, yes, they do.
0: Yes, they do. Can we try
1: a
0: little bit
1: more? Sing a little more.
0: Come on, Tim.
3: I need everybody.
1: Mike, you telling me when they get here, they're going to sing something like this or they're going to sing better?
2: I don't know why he

0: Well,
1: they'll be right here in the city of Detroit tomorrow. I can't wait. Over there on 8 Mile Road, y'all. Good food and good singing. Come on out early. Mo's Kitchen will be open. Mo's Kitchen.
2: What you know about Mo's Kitchen?
1: Mo's Kitchen. All right, tell me something. I know the food is good. Yeah. And I want to say we're celebrating a big 50th anniversary of the Soulful Sounds of Heaven. That's golden. Golden. Wow. Pastor Walt has seen him. That's going to be in that house, y'all. Blessing us. We got Doc Horn and Manifest going to be doing what they do best. We got the Dynamic Gospel Tour. And we also got the New Sons of Heaven just for a $25 donation. Come on, everybody. It's good.

0: I'm gonna be right there. I might have to stoop down and buckle up my shoe.
1: All right.
2: Well, I'm not ashamed to admit this. I can't stoop down.
0: Oh, Lord.
1: Come on, Mike. Yeah, you can stoop so far.
2: They stoop down and they get up. I'm a

0: Nah, I got to look at it.
1: You got to look at it.
2: What down there? Somebody else.
0: I got to look at it for about 5 minutes. In my mind, I'm figuring out, okay, I'm going to get down.
1: Well, you know, I was blessed to still stoop down a little bit.
0: Well, praise the Lord.
2: You know,

0: James Wilson.
1: All right.
0: I got Mother Beverly Saunders.
1: Praise God.
2: Praise the Lord.
0: I see you, son.
1: Yes. All right, all right.
0: You still need the camera on you.
1: Yeah. Oh, nope.
0: On you.
1: I'm done.
2: I got it on you.
0: That's my sister, y'all. That's electrifying Christmas.
1: I'm covered on all angles.
2: She covered
1: by the blood of Jesus.
2: Amen. Hallelujah.
1: Brother Elmore, y'all know y'all listen to. Okay.
2: Yes.
1: That's a powerful song.
3: Yeah, it is. You know what song I used to like to hear them sing?
1: Yeah.
3: And he won't sing it for me no more. I don't know what to

0: Tedders.
1: Oh, come on, let's support. Let's support now.
0: I need all the haters to come on out.
2: Come on out.
1: I know that's right. Somebody got a message for him. Message.
2: That's right.
0: Yes,
2: that's
0: sir.
2: Right.
0: Yeah.
1: Maybe that scripture will touch him that I read.
3: That's right.
1: Love your brother.
3: That's right.
1: Be kind to one another.
2: Right. Yeah.
1: Yeah. Stop hate.
3: Yeah, we got to stop hate.
1: No envy, no strife.
3: Lord, help us.
1: Just show the love of Christ.
3: And no
1: one
3: competition
1: brother
3: in what you're doing.
2: That's right.
3: I don't have no competition.
1: Yes.
3: I'm
1: right.
3: Blessed.
1: So am I.
3: Vocabulary blessed.
1: Everywhere.
3: Physically blessed.
1: All right.
3: Health blessed.
1: You name it.
0: Now, this is going to be trouble right here.
2: Yeah. Dr. Sean Coney.
1: Wow.
0: Man, trouble is in the house.
1: And man, I bet that.
3: They get to that stage, I'm going to see if anybody else going to be able to go up on it.
1: I don't know.
0: One of my favorites.
2: Now, I know. I better hear some heaven in my view.
3: Well, I'm sure they're going to think
0: you got heaven in your views, you.
3: I got it.
0: Okay.
3: Because you know Mike wrote the song, we're going to listen to God, when he was like 25 or 26, Heaven in My View.
2: Uh-huh.
3: That song been going strong ever since.
2: He like 80 now.
3: Oh. No, don't make him that old. You're going to make him older than me.
0: I'm just glad he got heaven in his view.
1: That's the key right there. That's the key right there. No matter what age you are.
3: That's right.
1: As long as you got heaven in your view.
3: Devin Young is so fine, though. He'll be there to assist me, y'all. Just up and down the stage if I have to.
2: Yeah.
1: All right.
3: No, what God is good. It's good to be able to work together. You know,
1: Amen. Amen.
3: You got to quit being mad and all this with each other.
1: That's
3: you
1: right.
3: Time for that.
1: That's right.
0: We'll just drink you some water.
3: God is so
2: you know, they used to say, ain't nobody mad.
3: But the devil.
2: But the devil.
1: That is true.
3: And that's so true.
1: When he can't get in between the joy that each other is showing toward each other,
0: that's
1: he gets mad. He gets mad.
0: My mama used to tickle me. She said, don't nothing but dogs get mad. What you trying to get mad for, boy?
2: Yeah.
3: You better call him. I know that's right. If you know who I'm talking about.
2: In 1865, they called.
0: Go ahead, Doc.
1: All right, what'd they call him?
2: Juneteenth.
3: Lord deliver, he did it. Yes, he did.
0: Yes, sir.
3: Some more good stuff for you. I just want to get this little plug in before we go. On tomorrow, they'll be singing just like that. We want to just send a shout out to the Tropolis. They had a good anniversary.
1: Yes.
3: And we want to thank God for everybody who came out. Such a beautiful, organized, and spirit-filled event.
1: That's
3: Untouchable
1: right.
3: Untouchable Tropolis. Salute.
1: Amen. Hallelujah.
3: I like Doc said it.
0: Now y'all see why I said thank God for the wannabe.
3: Wannabe. Look out, Tim. We got somebody here, baby.
0: Otis Sanders in the house.
3: Who that? Who we got?
0: Otis Sanders used to play for the... For the Southern Folk.
3: Yes.
1: Oh, yeah.
3: All right, own it.
0: And he played for the Preachers.
3: Yes.
0: Shout out, brother.
3: Thank you for tuning in. Pass the word around about Father's Day for tomorrow.
1: And don't forget, Momo's Kitchen
3: is open.
1: Is open.
3: All right.
1: Father's Day.
3: All right, Pastor John, here we come.
1: Amen.
3: Go ahead, Doc.

0: Go ahead. Call him.
1: I'm gonna start rehearsing again. I'm gonna break out.
0: Yeah. All right.
2: Oh Lord.
0: Have a coming out celebration.
1: Right. This is really
0: coming out of retirement.
1: Today.
2: Yeah.
1: I'm so glad I'm glad you stayed too.
0: Yeah.
1: Been here since 11 o'clock a.m.
0: Praise God.
1: That's not new to me.
0: But God has kept you through it all.
1: Yes, He has.
0: Throughout this day.
2: Y'all gonna make me cut y'all microphones off.
0: Uh-oh. All right. You don't want me to go to my secret closet, do you?
3: That sound. Like Joy Cortez.
2: Or do? That ain't Joy Cortez.
3: That ain't? Oh, that's I said I want to see here.
1: That's
3: Heaven
1: Emery.
3: Of you.
1: Yeah.
2: Yeah. I played it already.
1: He switched on me.
2: I played it already.
1: But that's all right. I'm good. Yeah. I like this one. Such Miller. Mm.
0: That boy can sing
1: that song.
3: Oh.
2: Boy, if we had a podcast.
3: You hear that background.
2: He looked like a deer in headlights.
1: Emery.
0: Sang Emery. Yes, Lord.
2: That's Tamari.
3: Tamarico.
1: Yeah.
3: Tamarico.
1: Yeah, 50 years. Over 1,000 heaven.
0: Been singing since he was 12, 10.
1: Yeah.
2: 12, 10.
0: 10, 12 years old.
2: Oh, Emery?
0: Emery
2: was
0: 12.
2: Emery was 6. Oh, I thought you were talking about when he started singing.
0: 12 years old.
2: When he started singing?
1: No, he was older.
0: With the sounds of heaven.
2: Yeah, he was way younger than
0: that. With the sounds of heaven.
2: He was... what we call it, slick singing with the sounds of heaven when he was 6.
1: Yeah. About 8 or 10, I think I remember him.
2: 7, 8?
1: Yeah.
2: Letting the lead singers know when they was off tune. Letting the background singers know when they was off.
1: All right.
2: Yeah, a little bit of it.
0: Young talent.
2: Yeah.
1: Well, see, you and your dad had trained him. You and, you know...
0: Mr. J.C. Smith.
1: That's why he knows. Come on, Emery.
2: Now, you know his daddy on his mama's side, Charleston was singing.
1: They singing too, yeah.
2: Yes,
1: sir. Yes, we got Boo Man.
2: Just want to acknowledge it.
1: I want to be right.
0: I do, too.
2: I don't blame you.
3: And I know you better sing this to my amen.
2: I'm praying that you be right, bro.
3: Y'all better sing on the
1: Bible. God is coming back. You have any questions?
2: That's enough. I'm not going to let y'all get no more.
1: You need a ticket?
3: You see, you got the calm on.
1: 313-871-6094. 313-357-754. 1413.
2: Now, I got a ticket right now.
3: Uh-huh.
2: Miss Fanny is giving a ticket away.
1: Oh, Fanny, give one. You give one, Fanny.
2: If you be the first caller down at 871-609-94-6095.
0: Praise the Lord.
1: Somebody better start calling.
0: Praise the Lord.

0: Good evening. Good evening. Good evening. You on the air?
1: Hey.
0: Hello?
1: This is Devion. I just want to get a ticket.
0: All right, we was having fun, y'all. I want everybody to come on out.
2: I tell you, that was pretty good.
3: That was pretty good. Real good.
0: You want to be right?
3: I want to be right.
0: Hey, right.
3: You just want to get it? I just want to get a ticket.
0: I praise the Lord. Won't he do it?
3: Y'all didn't catch what he said. He said, "Won't he do it?"
0: All right.
2: Boy, you can sing, can't you?
3: That's something. Do something to me there.
0: Some of my old singers come here. They called for him. Gonna see you tomorrow. Y'all got any questions? Come on now. Call Q-Man at 313-282-8830. And if you want that free ticket, you got to call on you today. Okay. Other than Davion. We're going to get one more away, then you better start calling. Quick. 313-871-6094. 313-871-6094. Come on.

0: Good evening. Hello.
1: Praise the Lord.
0: Yes.
1: Hello. Praise the Lord.
0: Yes, who am I speaking with?
1: This is us. Joanne Shock. Mr. Joanne Shock.
0: All right.
2: Good afternoon,
0: Good
2: Sister Joanne
0: Shock. You're going to be in the house
1: God
0: tomorrow.
1: God is good.
0: Yes, he is all the time. Well, you calling for the ticket?
1: Yes, ma'am.
0: All right.
3: What you calling for a ticket for? You already got one.
1: Where is that?
3: Lord.
1: Praise God.
3: Lord bless
0: all
3: you.
0: All right, Sister Shock wants her ticket. I don't blame her. This is Little Shock wife, y'all. Used to be with the Vital Air. All right, I believe you got it, right?
3: All right.
0: See
3: Sister
0: you
3: Shock,
0: tomorrow,
3: I
0: Sister
3: got you.
0: Shock.
1: Okay, all right.
3: All right.
1: I'll bring somebody. Come
0: on. All right, come on.
2: Your ticket will be at the door with your name on it.
1: All right.
3: I'm scraping it out.
2: I'm going to write it back home.
0: And Auntie going to get you.
3: That's my sister. All right, Sister Shock. God bless you.
1: All right.
3: All right, it's getting close to that time, y'all. We're getting ready to have a conversation with Pastor Pete. But before we're going to let these boys take us on out, the soulful sounds of heaven.
0: Yeah.
3: Tomorrow it goes.
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3: All Road Lead 6671. 661. 8 Mile Road. 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Missionary Baptist.
0: I like that one. I love that.
3: Bye-bye.
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0: My name is Elder Terrence Glenn from Church of the Living God, Temple 69, where my pastor is Elder Vanita Varner. We're located at 7053 Longyear, Detroit.
1: Hey, how you doing? And I'm Elder Folks, sitting in for Pastor V, and we are going to have a conversation. Amen. Amen. You know, the Bible repeatedly tells us what God has done for us. From creation to salvation to his promise of eternal life. So we're just going to begin to talk about the goodness of God. And first, let me say happy Father's Day out there to all the fathers. We're just going to talk about the goodness of God and all the things he's done for us. You know, and first and foremost, you know, with God, you know, God is the ultimate father. So we just want to give him some reverence of who he is today, and how wonderful he is to each and every one of us. You know, in the beginning, God created us in his own image. That's how much he loved us. So, Brother Elder Glenn, how has God been good to you?
0: Better than I can be to myself.
1: Ooh-wee.
0: Every day he's good. I just thank him and I praise his holy name. When I just think about the goodness of God and all his mercy and his grace that he has given me, all I can do is say hallelujah. Ooh-wee. Thank you, Lord. And just ask him to keep covering me on a day like this. You know, there's so much to be thankful for. Just another beautiful day.
1: Amen.
0: Our God is good.
1: Yes, he is. Yes, he is. The Bible tells us in John 3:16, for God so loved the world that he gave his only begotten son. And I just thank him for that, because without Jesus, where would we be? I mean, he's just the ultimate God. He gave his son for we can be redeemed back to him, so we can have a personal relationship with him.
2: Yes.
1: And I just thank God for that personal relationship. And you know, but God commended his love towards us that while we were yet sinners, Christ died for us.
0: Yes.
1: Ooh, wait, while we were yet sinners, we were dead in our sins and our transgressions. But God, so wonderful, gave his son for us that we may live again. Because who the Son sets free is free indeed.
2: Say that again.
1: Yes. Who the Son set free is free indeed.
2: Say it one more time.
1: Who the Son set free is free indeed.
2: Yes, Lord.
1: Amen.
0: Yes, Lord. Yes. And you know, we know this too. In Romans 3:23. It says, for all have sinned and come short of the glory of God. You know, and a lot of us, we struggle with that because we try to be perfect. And there's only one perfect being. And we thank God for allowing us another chance each day to get this thing right.
1: Amen.
2: Now that's one of my favorite verses, but it's kind of like, but when you say, it says, all.
0: For all.
1: Amen.
2: Not some.
0: All. But for all.
2: And then when I just wonder if we realize and understand that we all got to die. And what is the wages of sin?
1: It's death.
0: Death.
2: So why everybody got to die? Because they what?
1: Sinners.
2: Say it again.
0: Sinners.
2: And we tend to not understand that
0: we are
2: about our brothers and sisters. We have a lot of judgment, mental, but sticking to the word. The word says, "For all have sinned and come short." Right?
0: Yes.
1: Short of the glory of God.
2: But then there's another scripture that said the wages of sin is death. And then there's another scripture in the beginning when God told him, don't you touch this thing over here. Don't eat from this tree. Because if you eat from this tree, you shall what?
1: Surely die. Come on now.
0: Amen. Amen.
2: And then some of us want to think we're better than the next person.
0: Come on now.
2: And when it boils down to it, we all have sin.
0: Yes.
2: The wages of sin is death. Don't you know, if somebody around here don't die, and the one that didn't do anything, let me explain that to you when I say that. Scriptural. Yeshua, Jesus the Christ, there was no gall found in his mouth. He didn't do no wrong, didn't lie.
1: That's right.
2: And then you got those that, oh, you mean to tell me he ain't never did? What about those times when it don't speak of him? And about the word of God says he is the only begotten son of Yahweh.
1: That's right.
2: Begotten, you got to understand. But he is our personal, like you, the scripture was just saying.
1: Personal.
0: Yes.
2: Personal. I love you. I'm gonna let y'all talk. I'm gonna stay out of it. Best I can.
1: Now, the second half of that verse is, but the gift of God is eternal life. So you know, long as we got God in our life, long as we follow the instructions, we may die. This world is not our home. But our home is with him in heaven. So, you know, as believers, we got to have that faith, trust, and believe that the gift, it's a gift. And he has given it freely. We ain't have to pay nothing for it. Jesus paid it all on the cross. So that gift of God is eternal life. And I'm looking forward to spending eternal life. To see his face singing, holy, holy, holy, hallelujah, holy, holy, hallelujah.
0: You know, while we're here on earth, we need to seek that perfect peace. And that perfect peace is in the Lord Jesus Christ. We need to search it and keep it in our spirit. See, a lot of times we, and you were talking about sin. See, we look at the so-called big sins.
1: Mm-hmm.
0: But let's speak on myself. Overeating.
1: Ooh.
0: Overspending. See, those sins could come down on us too, because they affect us and others in the sins that we do. Amen. Overspending, you ain't got enough money to pay your rent, somebody gonna be mad at you. Let the lights get cut off.
1: Come on.
0: Those sins affect us all. So we need to thank God and look to him so that we can get our peace in him. And look to God to know that, Lord, I do sin, but because of you, I got another opportunity.
1: Because of you. The Bible says, if any man be in Christ, he is a new creature. That's 2 Corinthians 5:17. Mm-hmm. You know, so once we get baptized, we go down and come up from that water, we are a new creature in Christ. The old man has passed away. God has made everything new. You know, so if you're feeling lost, or if you're feeling some kind of way, no, the battle has already been won. It's a fixed fight for believers. It's a fixed fight. We have already won the fight. All we got to do is get in the ring and be ready.
0: Amen.
1: Don't get ready. Be ready.
0: Yes,
1: amen.
0: Lord. And this is a daily journey. You know, a lot of us think once we turn our life over to Christ, everything's going to be perfect.
1: Jesus.
0: But daily, we need to seek his face. Daily, we need to repent of our sins. Daily, we need to thank him and praise him just for giving us the opportunity. I'm one of those that truly believe that the opportunity that God has given us by the blood of his son and the Holy Spirit that rests and rules and abide in us, I'm trusting and believing. I have the faith. Not the size of the mustard seed, but of the size of the bush that the mustard seed grows into.
2: All right.
0: I'm holding on to it.
1: Amen.
0: And you can't shake me loose.
1: And what I love about God is his mercies and grace is made new every day. So don't matter if you get it wrong one day. Once you wake up, it's a new day with new opportunities, great opportunities. So don't beat yourself up if you fall down. Just get back up. Bible says the righteous man falls 77 times. But as long as you get back up, you're doing all right. Keep on trusting him.
0: You know, the more I see his mercy, the more I see his grace, the more I look at the things that he has grown me through. A lot of times we say go through. I like to say the things that he has grown me through.
1: Mm.
0: Because everything that he has been placed in front of me, I have gotten a lesson out of. Every time you think you've fallen down, he gets you back up. Every time you think you've fallen into the hole, he has a ladder to pull you up. So we know that all we have to do is believe his word, trust in his word, and know that everything will be all right.
1: Mm-hmm.
0: We have a God that sits high and looks low. And he has brought me up from some of the lowest places I have ever been. And the best thing about it, he held me because it was a trap door into my lowness.
1: Oh, my God. Ooh-wee. Thank God. Thank God. Boy, he is a mighty and a wonderful God. You know, and what I love about God, you know, he didn't just leave us here by ourselves. He left us a comforter. You know, we got the Holy Spirit within us.
3: Yes,
1: you know,
3: yes,
1: we
3: yes.
1: And the Bible says, and because you are sons, you know, we've been adopted into the family of God through Jesus Christ. Because ye are sons, God has set forth his spirit of his son in our hearts. That's Galatians 4:6. You know, we got the Holy Spirit that intercedes for us. You know, we may not know what to say, but the Spirit gives us what to say. You know, we got Jesus sitting on the right hand of God, interceding for us day in and day out. So, you know, as believers of God, we just have to keep on trusting, keep on believing, and know that we are winners. God has not raised no losers. We are all winners in him. You know, and God don't see black, white, yellow, green. He see his children. And we are children of God. So keep trusting and keep believing.
0: Amen. Amen. In Isaiah 26:3, it says, thou wilt keep him in perfect peace, whose mind is stayed on thee. But this is the part that we always leave out, because he trusts in thee.
1: Ooh-wee.
0: That's the end of that. We always do the A part and don't never do that B part. We have to get used to reading the scripture and dissecting it all the way to the end. We get a piece of it and run with it. So a lot of times our problems are solved in the word if we read it all the way through.
3: Amen.
0: All the way through. Because you'll feel like you're lost. Because you didn't get deep enough into it. And here's the other thing. Wait.
1: Wait.
0: Wait on the Lord.
1: Mm.
0: Don't just jump up in after you finish praying. And then after you finish praying, start praising your way through it.
1: Come on now.
0: Because when you start that praising, he already heard you. Because you already know he's working it out. It may not happen in your time, but it happens in his time.
1: That's right. Power.
0: Yes, Lord.
1: Life and death is in the power of the tongue.
0: Yes.
1: So we got to speak life. And, you know, when we ask God for something, we got to praise him like it's already ours. It is already ours. That's where that faith come in. You know, when we speak negatively and everything and all this stuff about ourselves, we losing, you know. So just keep on trusting and believing.
0: Yes, you know, we always pray our will, his will be done. If we really want to think about his will being done, let's not go into his will being worried, being confused, having doubt about it. His will be done. Let's sit back and let his will be done in our life. We know that it's a perfect plan from God.
1: Amen.
0: That his will is done. It says, your will being done is an active surrender of personal desires to God's perfect plan. So you know what we have to do? Trust in God.
1: Trust in God.
0: Trust in God at all times.
1: That's right.
0: Not just part-time. See, we can't be part-time believers.
1: Mm.
0: We got to be on a full-time job. You know, if you want to get your full pay, you got to be there.
1: The whole
0: 8 hours.
1: Ooh-wee.
0: You know,
1: I
0: go ahead.
1: I wanted to go back to that scripture you said before. If we keep our mind, you know, trust, if we keep our mind stayed on him, we live in a busy world. You know, we got everything going on. So sometimes the noise just be so loud. Mm. I know sometimes I just have to go to a quiet place and turn everything off and sit and just keep my mind stayed on him. You know, and even then, you got other stuff coming in and other stuff. Being a business owner, you just have a lot of responsibilities and you think about a lot of stuff. But, you know, we got to turn our mind off and just think about the goodness. Think about God and what he has done and what he is doing. You know, we live in such a loud and busy world, you know, so we have to keep our mind focused. You know, we have to think about what we're thinking about. We have to be intentional about this word, about God.
0: Yes.
1: Amen?
0: Yes. And, you know, speaking on that, we know there's Father's Day coming up. And, you know, the duties of us fathers, sometimes we don't get enough recognition for it.
1: Oh, wait.
0: But when you think about the things that we have to do and grow through, because we didn't understand what being a father was or man or what. We have to grow through this. So it don't come easy. But with the word of God and trusting and believing that he will and he can and he has done all things perfectly. So we need to hold tight, men. I'm speaking to the men now. Hold tight unto our Lord and Savior Jesus Christ. Know that he will carry you, he will keep you, and whenever trouble comes your way, just turn to him. Don't run from him. Don't, you know, we know that firefighters run into the fire. We need to run into the word. Amen. When a police officer, when something happens, police officer run into the where the war is. Warriors run into the war. So we as men of God need to have the word of God so that we can run into the things that's keeping us low.
1: Amen. We definitely have to make room for God.
0: Yes.
1: You know, God is such a big God, and he looks on us, this little creation. So we just have to make room. It's just so much going on. We got to hold on to God's promises. You know, he will never leave nor forsake you. You know, those who wait on the Lord shall renew their strength. Isaiah 40:31. My God shall supply all my needs according to his riches. Philippians 4:19. You know, my peace I give you, not as the world give you. So we just got to hang on to God's promises. His promises are yes and amen.
0: Amen. In Ephesians 6:10, it says, finally, my brethren, be strong in the Lord in the power of his might. We just have to hold on. We got to trust him no matter what circumstance we in. We know that all we have to do is say thank you and yes. And in John 8:36, he says, if the Son therefore shall make you free, ye be free indeed.
1: Yes, sir.
0: We got a freedom now because God has set us free.
1: The chains have been broken.
0: It's broken. We are not slaves anymore.
1: Who we? The chains have been broken. Praise God. We just thank God for this opportunity to come and just have a conversation about the goodness of God. You know, another one of his promises, no weapon formed against me shall prosper. No matter what comes up against you, it will not prosper. It will not go far. It will not get far. It may leave a little scar, but it ain't going to kill you.
0: And the scars that are left, those are battle wounds.
1: Ooh-wee.
0: Those are the battles that we have won and fought. Those are the battles that if we keep our mind, I'm gonna put on that, if we keep our mind staying on Jesus, if we know that the word is powerful and we know that the word is true, that these battles that we fight, they're not ours to fight. It have already been won. He has gone before us and laid the foundation. He has gone before us and took out our enemy. So what are we fighting for? We just need to stand up and hold the bloodstained banner.
1: Ooh, wait.
0: My Lord.
1: Ooh, wait. Stand up in confidence, knowing that you are a child of God, a child of a Most High. As believers, we really got to understand who we are in Christ. You know, we got to see ourselves the way Christ sees us. A royal priesthood, a holy generation. You know, so just when you look in the mirror, I'm a child of God. I'm a winner. I am not a loser. Stand bold and be confident. You know, sometimes we have to be as bold as a lion, but sometimes we also have to be as humble as a sheep. So serving God, it can go either. You know, we just have to do what the word says. Allow his will to be done in us.
0: Amen. And we know in John 14 and 6 it says, I am the way, the truth, the life. In this part, no man cometh unto the Father but by me.
1: Wait.
0: So how can we get to the point that we are unless we go through him?
1: Come on now.
0: You know, it just, and it's simple if we follow the roadmap.
1: It's a narrow road.
0: But the roadmap thing, sometimes we want to deviate. We want to make that crooked path. But the straighter we stay, the easier it becomes.
1: Amen.
0: And we're trying to seek his face daily. We're trying to raise up with him on our heart and on our mind. The first thing we need to do when our eyes open up, I ain't even saying move.

0: God is a healer. God is a way maker. God is a promise keeper. You know, God loves us so much that He gave His only begotten Son. He's a protector. You know, I can think back over my life and all the ways God has protected me and shielded me from, protected me from myself, because I was my own worst enemy. So I just thanking Him for just His hedge of protection that continuously cover me day in and day out.
1: Yes, Lord. And you know, if we seek God's kingdom and His righteousness, all choices will become God's will.
0: Amen. Come on.
1: If we
0: now
1: seek Him, all our choices all will off. Become God's will. You know, a lot of times we think we can work it out, but God has already gone before us. And you know, He has carried us through these things. This wasn't planned. This wasn't what I was supposed to be doing today, but God's will be done.
0: Come on now.
1: This is where God put me at today, and I thank Him for it. It's just a wonderful thing to see how God works. God works. Not how I work, but how God works. Thank you, Lord. I give you a hallelujah praise on that.
0: Hallelujah. Praise God.
2: Hallelujah.
0: So we just thanking God that, you know, that we can find rest for our souls in Him. He the one gives us rest to our spiritual, emotional, and mental rest. You know, we can find rest in Him, but we just got to keep trusting that God is a rewarder of those who diligently seek Him. So let us diligently seek Him.
1: Yes. It's a way. When we think about the goodness of God, when we keep our mind stayed on Him, when we press toward the mark of the high calling,
2: yes,
1: when we keep moving in the right direction, when we think things can't get any worse, but when we think about God's grace, God's mercy,
2: yes,
1: and how He has bought us from a mighty long way, how can you not just thank Him, praise Him, and know that He will, and He's already done it. And so many of us have been going through things, but the going through is a growing thing. Let's keep growing. The seed has been planted, it is being watered, and He shall get the increase. It's not about us, but it's all about Him.
0: Amen, amen. And, you know, if y'all want to come out and fellowship with us, we at 7053 Longyear Street, Detroit, Michigan. Our service starts at 12 o'clock. We do have Sunday school for all ages, and Sunday school starts at 10:30. Our pastor is the one and only Vanita Varner. We're at the Church of the Living God, where everybody is somebody in Christ. Amen.
1: Amen. And all are welcome. Come as you are. We are waiting for you each and every Sunday morning, and we look forward to seeing you. God bless and God keep you.
0: Amen.

0: 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The Church of the Living God, Temple Number 69, located at 7053 Longyear. 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The pastor is Bonita Varner, and if you get there by 10 a.m. before Sunday school, breakfast is available. 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Come and lift up the name of Jesus.
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You know, I don't care where you come from, and I don't care where you go. One of these days, we're gonna need prayer.

0: Brother John Biles coming to you this afternoon. Love in action.
1: That's right. Read about funerals if you want.
2: My song said.

0: Celebration coming up. Celebration.
1: I thought we were doing a film tomorrow, man.
0: Extended. 35th anniversary of the John Bowles Love and Action. June 28th, 2026 at 3:30 p.m. It's going to be at Holy Tabernacle Baptist Church, 3184 East Canfield, where Reverend Glenn Taylor is pastor. Be there.
1: I'm gonna be late, you know, my wife died. Right?
0: Oh.
1: And my wife died. Yes,
0: yeah, Wyoming fire. We have to say our prayers for her family. Say our prayers for Ellen Bauer and his family from the passing of his wife.
1: Oh, yeah.
0: Wyoming fire.

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1: I'll tell you.
0: And we're coming up on the 39th anniversary of Elder John Bowles, the host of Love in Action. The celebration will be Sunday, June 28, 2026 at 3:30. It will be located at Holy Tabernacle Temple, Baptist Church, at 3184 East Canfield, Reverend Glenn Taylor, pastor.
1: Amen.
0: And it's free. So all you have to do is show your face, and we're going to have good entertainment. Me and some of the guests will be many who will. Myron and Galatians, Gospel Servants, Stairways to Heaven, Stars of Faith, and God's Sons and Daughters, to name a few. Be there.
1: And emphasize on that, I said emphasize the fact, just because they don't see their name, not because they're not invited.
0: Everyone is invited.
1: All right. We promise you're going to be in for a treat of your life.
0: Amen. Amen.
1: I ain't going to be there, Mike. It's just the point. My wife passed a couple of days ago.
0: Our prayers go out to you, Elder Bowles.
1: She's going to be put away Sunday.

0: did it.
1: He did it. He'll do it for you.
2: Yes, he did.
3: He did it for me.
2: Nobody but Jesus Christ.
3: He did it for me.
1: Began to sort of thought, not she had known yet, but they're there.
2: Where's my true back?
1: You know, it's just that.

0: as he did it. He'll do it for you.
1: Yes, he will, Deacon. Every time.
0: And I was thinking today of the Bible. You've been in this, a soldier in this world of God for quite a few years.
1: Oh, yes, sir. Yes, sir. Thank God for life. And thank God. So I'm saying that some of these your artists don't see their name. The thing about it, I might forget. But God ain't gonna forget you. All right, God bless you.
0: God bless you.
2: Sometimes I get
0: a good and faithful soul.
2: I have to go
0: soldier.
2: In my secret closet and steal away and ask the Lord this right here. Search me.

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1: We have a Father's Day celebration coming up also. June 21st at 4 p.m. The Soul Sounds of Heaven, 50th anniversary. 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
2: It must be a reason why
1: Baptist Church, 601 8 Mile Road, Detroit, Michigan. 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
2: Yes,
1: the Soul Sounds of Heaven. 50th anniversary. That's a wonderful year. Special guest, Tim Wilson. And the Heirs of Harmony. Pastor Walter Stern. And Eleanor. Coming up at Greater Mount Olive Baptist, Missionary Baptist Church, 661 8 Mile Road, Detroit, Michigan.
0: All right.
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All right. New Highway to Heaven Radio Broadcast. Simply saying, Lord, I need your help. Sit back, relax. Come on, take this little ride with me while we ride down this highway together. Make sure you buckle your seatbelt. Just in case we run into something.

We thank God, amen, had a wonderful time with them. And we're getting ready tomorrow for the Soulful Sounds of Heaven. Had a wonderful time with the Trumpets last week. But on tomorrow, the Soulful Sounds of Heaven, 50th anniversary, we're going to have a great time on that Father's Day. Come on, bring all them fathers out tomorrow. Let's have a great time. You'll be hearing more about it a little bit later. Lord, I need your help.

0: All right. Welcome once again to the New Highway to Heaven radio broadcast. Amen. Just simply saying, amen. Lord, we need your help. Most certainly in times like these, we need the Lord's help. And we need the Lord's presence and power and provision to be in our lives. Amen. We thank God. Amen. Y'all continue to pray for Mama Ann. Amen. She came out last week, but I wasn't able to make it this week. But you know, amen. God is good nevertheless. I told her to take her time. Amen. And don't push yourself. Because, amen, it'll be greater later. Amen. And we thank God for that. Amen. Just heard, amen. Pray for Pastor Johns and Bowers. Amen. He said he lost his wife, I believe it was. Amen. So most certainly praying for him. And don't y'all forget about him next week. Also at the Holy Tabernacle Baptist Church. Also, please don't forget about Pastor John Bowers next week. Amen. You'll be hearing more about that, amen, in a minute. We're going to go back, amen, to our special guest on tomorrow. Amen. Tim Wilson's in the Heirs of Harmony. Amen. And I'm looking forward to hearing him on tomorrow. I'm just looking to have a high time in the Lord, Mike, on tomorrow. Amen. With you guys. And just see and ask for the presence of God and the power of God to be present in that place on tomorrow. Amen. I'm telling you, just like ain't no day, amen, without ain't no day like Mother's Day. I believe it ain't no day like Father's Day. Amen. We're going to get a little bit into that a little bit later. Amen. Just a little bit later to kind of show you a couple things as it relates to Father's Day. Hopefully you understand. Amen. It don't make nobody mad. Amen. Y'all take a listen to this right here. Most certainly. Most certainly.
1: It'll take it way back.
0: You know, if I make you mad, I can say, Lord, I'm done. What you told me to do.
2: I told you this is what I was waiting on to hear right here.
0: All right. All right. Hey, you know, baby, on tomorrow, Mike got an inside scoop.
2: What's that? Tell me about it.
0: He can let him know before he get here.
2: That's right. I do
0: want to hear.
2: We want to hear.
0: I'm like the little boy say, you ain't got to sing it long. Just sing a piece of it.
2: Just a piece. And then stop it and sing a little bit more.

0: us today.
1: At the end of the day, only thing you won't be able to tell the Lord, they be honest, and Lord, I done what you told
0: done
1: me.
0: Done what you told me.
1: Me to do.
0: Uh-huh.
1: That means if you don't do it, I did what he told me to do.
0: That's it. I heard a preacher say, if he tell me to go pray, I'll pray.
1: Yeah.
0: If he tell me to sing, I done that too.

0: boy. This is going out to Lorraine Odom and my sister Pearl Thomas. They said they sent around the radio like the Waltons used to do. Listening right now.
1: I done that too.

0: Lord have mercy. If I was at the club right now, I'd say, may I have this dance, please? And I slow walk you.
1: Yes, sir.
0: I slow walk you on this one right here.

0: And I told him, I don't give nobody to say. Ain't nothing like a quartet run.
1: You told him a quartet run.
0: That's right, baby. But when they go on that run, bro, we going to have some church. I don't care if it's slow. I don't care if it's fast or in between.

0: Lord, I've done what you told me to do. Amen. Once again, we want to say thank you to our brother all the way from Phenix City, Alabama, on last week. Amen. Who brought that tremendous word. Thank God for him and praying for us. I just want to say thank you to him. Amen. If he's listening on today. Amen. And I want to tell you, amen, the Christian Happening Magazine, I was talking, amen, to Lorraine right before we got here, and she said she sent the book all the way down to Louisville, Kentucky. Amen. So I want Detroit groups to know, for y'all who have not paid for your ads yet, that y'all all over the place, and y'all don't even know it, thanks to the Christian Happening Magazine. So y'all who still haven't paid for your ads yet in that booklet, most certainly do that for us. Amen. That we may continue to do what we do. And I'm sorry to announce, but we fresh out of books. We only taking books by orders only now. We ordered over 100 plus books and all of them sold out. And we thank God for that, but we don't want to continue to order books. Amen. And they move slow. So if you did not get a book, if you want a book, we still can order books. But we doing order only by order now. So we get up to so many, we'll go purchase the books. All right. But thank God for all of you who purchased the book and helped us and placed ads and things of that nature with the Christian Happening Magazine. We're going to take a listen to another song. And then what we're going to do, we're going to come back and pray and share a word. Amen. And then we'll go from there.
1: Look, this Pastor Corey Young, and I got a message for you. You know what?
2: Enough is enough.
1: Lord, have mercy.
2: Enough is enough.
0: Well, sometimes I throw my hands up and say that. Watch out, my man. Where you get that thing from? I say, where you get it from?
1: You can't have
2: my show.
1: So
2: you can't have my
0: Lord, ever. Sometimes you got to tell the devil enough is enough. And you ain't going to say it until you had enough.
1: He's been on my track.
2: Is enough.
0: We're blaming everybody else.
1: Give him no
0: The Bible says we're wrestling out against flesh.

commerce. And I want to let you know you can't have Pastor Sark, what'd you say? Talk to me. Let me tell you, and the peace of God. Hey, Mama Shirley Sark, talk to me. All understand peace. It will guard your heart. Joella Carey and Gloria, what y'all say? And I want to give the come on. I just Lord have mercy. You sure can't have my

0: can't do it.
1: You can't do it. Enough, enough is enough. You got to leave me alone. Mama Ann, where you get it from? Lord, enough is enough. Hey, listen, you ain't going to figure out enough is enough until you had enough. Come on, let us petition the throne of God. God, our Father, we come now in the mighty, immaculate, and merciful name of Jesus the Christ. Lord, we say thank you that we are above and not beneath the ground. God, thank you for looking beyond our faults, but yet supplying our every need. God, we thank you for your tender mercies, and we thank you for your loving kindness that you have shown towards us. Now, God, in the name of Jesus, we give your name praise, honor, and glory. God, we thank you, God, for things being as well as they are. God, now, God, in the name of Jesus, as the song just played, somebody saying to themselves, enough is enough. And God, I declare and I decree that they won't realize that enough is enough until they declare I've had enough. So now, God, in the name of Jesus, God, restore peace. Restore their joy. God, teach us how to love one another. Because I heard the word say, love hides a multitude of faults. Now, God, in the name of Jesus, as I pray now, God, for somebody with a bowed down head. I pray now for somebody with a troubled spirit. I pray now, God, with somebody that's suffering. God, I pray now for somebody that's sick. I pray now, God, for somebody that's burdened. I pray now, God, for somebody that need a breakthrough. I pray now, God, for somebody, God, that got a confused and troubled mind. I pray now, God, for somebody right now, God, that's struggling with struggle, God, that they're struggling with pain, God, that they're struggling with trials and tribulation. But now, God, in the name of Jesus, I know that you're God. And simply because I know that you're God, I know that you're able. God, see, I have seen you move in time past, so I realize there's nothing that you can't do. God, you do it just when you want to do it. You do it how you want to do it. So now, God, in the name of Jesus, as I pray, God, I pray now, God, that you begin to move on behalf of your people. God, your people right now, many of us, God, we're struggling, God. We're going through a strain, God. God, so many of us, God, right now, God, don't understand what's being matter of fact, God, it's like this. Time is filled with swift transition. Not on earth, unmoved can stand. But God, we got to yet build our hopes on things eternal. And God, we got to hold on to God's unchanging hand. Now, God, in the name of Jesus, we say thank you. God, I praise you right now. God, I pray for every listener right now that, God, you begin to give them the desires of their hearts and continue, God, to supply their need. Now, God, in the name of Jesus, I pray for Mama Ann. Heal her body even as I speak. Oh, God, not by the way of the medicine that the doctor gives. But God, I need you to heal her, God. Restore her wholly in the name of Jesus, like I know you can. Now, God, we ask on tomorrow. God, every door that's open in your name, every man that's a father or every father, God, right now in the name of Jesus, I pray for them. Give them strength, God. Let them enjoy themselves to the utmost on tomorrow, knowing and realize, God, that God, you have placed them as the head and God, not the tail. Now, God, and help them to understand and realize, God, that they are needed. Help them to realize, God, how important they are in society. Now, God, I ask you to bless every father right now in the name of Jesus. And God, bless every woman that stands behind and stands with me right now in the name of Jesus. Now, God, I'm going to pray for something, God, right now that many don't pray for. But, God, every family that's unbalanced. Many, God, fathers are not in home, or mothers that's not in home. Every family that's unbalanced. God, I'm praying right now, God, that you give them the necessities in which they need to do the things that they need in the name of Jesus. God, I know you can, and I know that you will. Now, God, on tomorrow, I'm asking, God, that every door that's open to your name, let a word be said to some man, that they may say, what must I do to be saved? And for this, God, we say thank you. And then on tomorrow, God, as we go over, and God, as we begin to fellowship by way of friendship, oh, God, in the name of Jesus, God, touch the soulful sounds of heaven. Let your Shekinah glory fall afresh in that place. Oh, God, let us not just have a song service, but God, let us have a worship experience. And for God, this we said thank you. Now, God, we know, God, because we heard testimonies from many of the members of that particular group, how God blessed and how God brought them out. And God, how God had established them. And God, that's enough to shout over all by itself. And God, for this we said thank you. So God, on tomorrow, allow your glory to fill the room. God, let men come from everywhere that we may witness, God, as Tim Woodson come and minister to us by way of song. And for this we said thank you. God bless 1440 Radio broadcast and airways. God, that we may continue to reach people, God, as they continue to call us, God, as we leave the radio. Pray for this. Pray for that. Thank you for that word. Thank you for this. Thank you for that song. God, let us continue to reach folk. Oh, God, that we may be a help and not a hindrance. It's in Jesus' name we pray. Amen. And praise the Lord. Amen. Most certainly on tomorrow once again. Amen. I'm telling you, we're just looking for all fathers, amen, to understand and realize, amen, that God have blessed us in a mighty way. Amen. Just a quick word out of Joshua, very familiar passage of Scripture, 24 and 15. And it says, if it seem evil unto you to serve the Lord, choose you this day whom you will serve. Whether it be gods which your father served that was on the other side of the flood, or gods of the Amorites in whom the land you dwell. But as for me and my house, we will serve the Lord. And just after that latter part of that particular scripture, the deep part of that particular scripture, amen, I want to look at this right here. As for me and my house, we will serve the Lord. Amen. Amen. I was told at one time, amen, that I would not be if it was not for a woman. That's what they told me. They say, without a woman, you wouldn't even be born. So I had to rectify that real quick, like, and let them know and help them to understand. Amen. It's not without a woman. We would not be here, or we would not be present, or we would not be alive, or humans would not be human. But folks need to realize and understand it takes the seed of a man. And without the seed of a man, there would not be a human race. Matter of fact, amen, the world could not even reproduce without the seed. See, it takes the seed of a man in order to reproduce. Amen. Only thing the woman, amen, has is a reproductive system, amen, that God allows the seed to be implanted. Once that seed is implanted, amen, in the woman, amen, that's how people or human or you and I came forth. But we came from the seed of a man. See, many folk don't understand and don't understand the importance, amen, is not in the reproductive system. But the importance is in the seed of a man. See, the enemy has tricked us and blinded our minds and caused us to believe a lie to the point that we don't understand, amen, the importance, amen, of the seed of a man. Without the seed of a man, human race could not reproduce. And see, I don't know why we don't understand it, because it takes an apple seed to make an apple tree.
0: That's right.
1: It take a peach seed to make a peach tree.
0: That's it.
1: Huh? It take a mustard seed to make mustard greens.
0: That's it.
1: Huh?
0: And turnip.
1: Amen. And turnip. Take a turnip seed to make turnip greens.
0: Yeah.
1: Huh? It take a seed in order for anything. Everything starts with a seed.
0: Mm-hmm.
1: It don't start with a reproduction of the ground, but you put the seed in the ground. After the seed goes into the ground, and then the tree would come up or the plant would come up. And believers and beloved, it's time for us to start understanding the importance of the male figure and stop believing without the woman, we will not exist. It's not without the woman we will not exist. It's without the man we will not exist. That's why it brings me to my point right here. I'm almost done. Believers and beloved,

0: best man that you can be. Because without you, guess what? They would not be. Right now, amen, I thank God for all of my children. But I realize and got sense enough to know, without my seed, they would not be. So I expect and I want my whole family, as for me and my house, I want us to serve God. That's my ultimate goal. All my boys, my daughter, amen, and my wife, amen. But a man got to understand, amen, that can't nobody tell you what type of father you can be and then what type of father you should be. You just got to do what you have to do to be what you have to be. And now we know of a surety, amen, sometimes no matter what fathers do, it still ain't good enough. They can pay all the bills. They can pay for all the clothes. They can pay child support and plus pick them up on weekends. It still ain't good enough. But see, man, don't let nobody discredit you. Don't let nobody take nothing away from you. You just be the best father or the best man that you can be. And realize can't nobody take that away from you. Don't never let nobody discourage you or tell you what you ain't and what you can't do and what you're not doing. If you know what you're doing, be satisfied within yourself. Because you know of a surety, our sisters, amen, they can say some things to you. That sometimes, amen, I've heard men say this before. I'm almost done. I heard men say this, man, she talked to me like I'm not a man. Well, now that's because you felt that way, man. Mm-hmm. Don't worry about what nobody said to you. Stand up and be the man that God calls you to be. And make a declaration within yourself. As for me and my house, we're going to serve God. And I'm going to train up my children in the way they should go. And when they is old, they won't depart from it. And whatever they do between young and old, that's up to them. But I'm going to do my part. And, man, that's all I suggest to you today. I'm leading up to this Father's Day. Just do your part. And I'm telling you of a surety. Sometimes, once again, no matter what you do, and you start letting folk know, let these people know, no, it's not without you, woman. It's without me. Mm-hmm. See, without me, there would be no you. And see, a lot of women talk about without us, y'all wouldn't even be. No, that's not true. You know, I'm closing with this right here because I heard somebody say, well, the woman, she carried the word. And see, folks, see, that's how to say Satan blinded our mind. The woman carried the word. But see, when folk fail to realize who put the word inside the woman.
1: My God.
2: My God.
0: See, I know the woman carried the word, but it says the Holy Ghost. Mm-hmm. The Bible says she was overshadowed by the Holy Ghost. Mm-hmm. And guess what? And God put the seed.
2: That's it.
0: Which is Jesus. Uh-huh. If you don't believe that's the seed, go back to Genesis, all the way to Genesis. Man, I ain't got time to do this. Go all the way back to Genesis when it says the seed shall bruise his head and his heel shall bruise his head. So go all the way back to Genesis. Huh? So he shall bruise Satan's head. The seed of the woman shall bruise Satan's head. Go back to it. God calls Jesus a seed all the way back in Genesis. I dare you to go back and read it. And guess what? God took that seed in the synoptic gospels, Matthew, James, and John, and Luke, and he implanted that seed into Mary. And Jesus came forth. Without God planting the seed, Jesus into Mary, guess what? Mary, amen, would not have been able to produce Jesus without their seed. Listen, I got to quit because I know somebody going to want to argue with me in a minute. Listen, I will show you one more thing. He put the seeds in Mary.
2: That's right.
0: She produces Jesus.
2: Uh-huh.
0: But watch this. If you read the Bible close enough, it never talks about Mary, but it talks about his father, Joseph. And Jesus was not Joseph's seed, but Joseph was the father of the house.
2: That's it.
0: I'm done. Listen, this is the word of God for the people of God. Y'all holler at me sometime, 313-923-9016. And remember, man, can't nobody take you.

fatherhood away. Be the best father you're going to be. Going back to some more music. Once again, you can call me. Hey, man, I know you want to talk about it. 313-923-9016. Hey, on tomorrow, if you feel like talking about it, pull me aside in the vestibule. We can talk a little bit more.

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As we get ready to make these announcements, let's listen a little bit more of this. Let's give me about another 30 seconds of it. Sound real.

0: calling me already, but I told you to call me after I left. I'll be gone at 6 o'clock. Call me at 6 o'clock.
1: Well, I tell you, everything you said was true.
0: That's right. I don't want to argue about what we can't talk about.
1: And it's okay.
0: That's right. That's right.
1: It's the truth.
0: Because, amen, our fathers need to understand how important they really are to society. And I'm telling you, once we go back there, we're going to be all right.
1: That's right.
0: We're going to be all right.
1: Lord, I still remember.
0: God. Watch out, baby.
1: And you know why there's no argument? You went all the way back.
0: That's right.
1: Just to the book of Genesis.
0: That's right. And it's in there.
1: And that settles it.
0: That settles it.
2: As my granddaddy would say, it's in the book.
0: It's in the book.
1: And it's in the book.
0: That's right. That's right.
1: Seed will bruise the head of the serpent.
0: That's right. That's right.
1: And we know who the seed is.
0: And we know who the seed is.
2: It's in the book.
0: That's right. That's right. And without the seed, Mary comes up.
1: They call him the second Adam.
2: That's it.
0: Watch out. You're going back to Sunday school, man. Cut it out.
1: All right, Pastor.
0: Man, we're going to have a good time on the ball. I tell for a long time. That's why I read the word, because I believe it.
1: Hallelujah.
0: And you can't believe it unless you read it.
1: That's right.
0: Watch out, man.
1: And don't try to change.
0: Don't try to change.
2: And don't add. Bible says don't add or
1: same
2: take away.
1: Thing. Same right. thing.

0: summer. Waiting for the angels. Trouble the water. Lord, hey, Jesus. What you done? Saw him laying down. Lord, have mercy. Look at the man. What you done? He said these words. Tomorrow.
1: Tomorrow.
0: Tomorrow.
1: Tomorrow. Tim Woodson right here.
0: That's it.
1: In our fast city, Detroit. Where they going to be at, Mike?
2: Don't 661. 8 Mile Road.
1: Yeah. But like you said before, you bring these groups in. That's good.
2: That's
1: but
2: good.
1: We got some hitters here in the city.
2: That's right.
1: But tomorrow, we looking good. We looking forward to this Father's Day celebration.
2: Yeah.
1: Mm-hmm. Amen. Father's Day. So we're looking for 661 8 Mile Road. We have Tim Woodson, and we have Doc Coney. I believe we got the New Sons of Heaven.
0: That's it.
1: The Dynamic Gospel Tones. And who am I missing?
0: Walter Stain and Bless.
1: Woo-wee!
2: All right.
1: Celebrating 50 years. People don't believe I've been doing it this long.
2: That's right.
1: But I have.
2: That's right.
1: A little bit longer, but thank golden you. Years 50. We're looking forward to you and you and you to come on out and enjoy and lift up the name of the Lord with us.
2: That's right. And the tickets are only $25. That's all. That's all. And we're looking to have a good time.
0: Just
2: on 25? Tomorrow. That's all. Hey, man, whole lot of men going to get $25 for Father's Day.
0: We spend that on McDonald's.
2: Oh, man.
0: Applebee's.
2: Man, they just sold a ticket.
1: We spend more than that at Applebee's.
2: They just sold a ticket in New York. This is one ticket I know of for sure. It was $65,000.
1: My Lord.
2: $65,000. And we talking about a $25 ticket. And somebody asked me, they say, well, he said, if I had $65,000, I wouldn't go. I say, I would, because that means I got a whole lot more. See?
0: Well, you
2: see?
0: Know.
2: See, that means I got a whole lot more money.
0: I know some people that is going to the Usher and the Chris Brown concert.
2: Uh-oh.
1: Watch out.
0: And they spending over $4,000.
2: And they
0: church folks.
2: That's right. And I got some good.
0: And
2: I
0: they
2: got
0: complain some, about $25 ticket.
2: That's right. And I got some folk going to see Jay-Z all the way in New York.
0: Uh-huh.
2: And I'm telling you, that's about a $7,000 trip. I said, man, I know Jay-Z about my age. But see, the problem is, y'all do all that. You know what I'm saying? If we do all of that, most certainly when it's time to pay for a $25 ticket to help each other right in the arena in which we're at, we should do that with ease. That's all I'm saying. Amen. If you feel like you want to go, amen, and go down memory lane, go ahead on. I ain't got no problem with that, but we should at least help one another do what we do.
0: Yeah.
2: All right, so listen, on tomorrow, we're going to help, amen, the Soulful Sounds of Heaven. Amen. On this big Father's Day, I'm there at 4:00. Amen. Some people called me for some tickets today, and I'm telling you, I'm running out. Amen. I am. I'm running out, but we thank God. Amen. Nevertheless, for all of you who come and purchase tickets from us, and as I said before, we do this, amen, to help the artists and help you, because the artists need folk to sing to too. And then you sometimes, by you buying these tickets, that $10 can help you get a chicken dinner, piece of cake, some pop, to refresh yourself while you're at the program. But nevertheless, we're going to be there tomorrow at 4 p.m. That's once again, that's 661 West 8 Mile Road, and we're looking to have a high time in the Lord on that particular day. Listen, man, we got to say something about this 39th anniversary of our none other than Pastor John Bowers, host of Love and Action Radio Broadcast, Sunday, June 28th at 2 and at 3:30 sharp, amen, at the Holy Tabernacle Baptist Church. Listen, he wants to be there. We made it possible for him to be there on tomorrow. Man Who Will, Modern Galatian Gospel Service, New Sons of Heaven, many others. And everybody need to be there to pay tribute to Pastor John Bowers while, amen, he's yet with us, amen. And listen, he's moving slow, but I thank God that he have enough tenacity in him to try to get down here to this radio station every week and to continue to do what he do. And listen, we need to be out there on next week, amen. And y'all, is a free will offering, but y'all bring some love on that day, at least a $20 offering. amen, to be a blessing to Pastor John Bauer. 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Give your offering, amen, and we'll call your name and let everybody know that you did come by. And listen, amen, I like to see some folk treat people when they get elderly right. The reason why I like to see people treat elderly people right, because they let me know that when I get older, and when I get older, amen, that means I got some folk around me that's going to treat me right and not throw me away. Amen. So let's do this for Pastor John Bowers. Amen. Once again, that's the Love and Action radio broadcast. That's next week at 3:30 p.m. Amen. At the Holy Tabernacle Baptist Church, 3184 East Canfield. Listen, amen. We got this big program coming up also for our good friend and our brother, Doc Coney, and Manifested. Amen. That's on July the 26th. Amen. Many guests of the city will be here. And listen, we're using our own. Amen. That's the Harmony Angels, Daughters of Vision, Wayne Todd, the Men Who Will, Redeem, Young Men for Christ, Dynamic Gospel Tones, Mind and Galatia, Walter Steen and Bless, Soulful Sounds of Heaven. And many more will be there to help Doc Coney and Manifest It. And y'all know Doc Coney, amen, he do what he's supposed to do financially, physically, and spiritually. They're at these programs, amen. And God is raising up some folk that will obey and going to do it the right way, amen. And I noticed Doc Coney and Manifest It, they've been doing it the right way, amen. So let's be there, amen, to help them. Also, listen, Redeem, 12th anniversary. I got tickets for this, too. Amen. That's July the 19th at the Greater Mile Baptist Church, 661 West 8 Mile Road. Dr. LaQuint Weaver and the Biblical People will be there. Yeah, y'all get a chance to hear LaQuint Weaver sing. Amen. Y'all heard him MC. Now y'all get a chance to hear him sing a little bit. Joy, The Man Who Will, Doc Coney Manifested, The New Sons of Heaven, Mind and Galatians, a special appearance from God's Way. Amen. Once again, that's at the Greater Mile Olive Baptist Church, and that's Redeem Big Anniversary. All right. And then it's a little thing. All right. Appreciate none other and honoring Alice Riri Todd, July 12th, 4 p.m., Zion Hill Baptist Church. That's right there, 12017 Dickinson, Pastor Smith, free will offering. You're almost certain to come by there and bring Alice a love offering. Amen. She do all of these. All this MCing and all of this coming and all this going. And even when she ain't MCing, she's still paying, amen, to get in some of these programs to do what they need to do. Amen. Listen, this is by, amen, Detroit United, sponsored by Detroit United Quartet Ministry, Big Ed and Sons of Heaven, Men Who Will, and Pastor Glenn Taylor. We are presenting this, amen, because we believe in loving on folk, amen, who love on us. And we're going to do that, amen. And I didn't know how hard it was to MC, amen, until I tried it, amen. Amen. That ain't no joke, amen. You need water, amen, pop, and everything else, amen. But listen, amen, IMCs do a fine job for us, so let's do something for them, amen. Once again, let's celebrate, amen, Sister Todd on that particular day. Welcome to Kimon. Smith, God's sons and daughters. Listen, man, Kimon changed his day to help somebody. So listen, let's not forget about him. Saturday, August 29th, 2026, 6 p.m. at the Living Faith Church. That's 21740 Ryan Road, Warren, Michigan. Pastor Robert Ellis. Listen, they got special guests, Anthony Hill, the New Creation. All right. And also Tim Farrison. Amen. All right. And I can't read that, but Ryerson. Amen. Farrison.
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2: From Tupelo, Mississippi. All right, Kimon, amen. And a mother fellow from Saginaw, Michigan. And listen, Detroit all going to be there. Now, listen, this is free will off, but now we know this young man tried to bring in two guests. So let's do what we got to do to help him out. Amen. This is his 14th anniversary. And once again, y'all see Kimon just about everywhere doing everything. Amen. And we thank God, amen, for him. And I want to be there to help him. As soon as I leave here, I'll be headed over there to help Kimon out, amen, on that particular day. I think that's all. No, I got one more thing. There's a big play production coming up. A big play production coming up. Ain't No Harm in God's Way, a stage production. That's going to be Saturday, July 18, 2026, 6:30 p.m. at the Second Mount Carmel Missionary Baptist Church, 8438 Harper Avenue, Detroit, Michigan. Pastor Joe Edwards, the pastor. Listen, they're going to have light refreshments. But listen, admission is absolutely free. This is a stage play putting on by Steadfast Baptist Church, pastor none other than Maurice Jackson. Listen, if you want, you ain't got nothing to do on that Saturday, July 18th, come by there, amen, and let's enjoy this stage production. And let's have some fun and laugh and just enjoy one another on that day outside of singing, outside of worship, and let's see some folk act, amen, on that day. All right, listen, Museum of the Bible, once again, that's going on, is almost here. That's July the 25th. Y'all call Sister, let me see. Call for more information, 313-504. And that number, don't call that number, call this one, 313-656-7733. And none other, Pastor Bill and the Faith Temple's sponsoring that. If y'all need more information, call me, 313-923-9016. Once again, that's the Museum of the Bible. We going back. Oh, come on, David. Amen. Because we got the Young Men for Christ, the first Sunday.
3: Yes, sir. The first Sunday, Young Men for Christ present our Detroit Summer Blast program. One band, one sound, one stage. That's going to take place July the 5th at the Greater Mitchell Temple Church of God in Christ. That's 13737. Curtis, you'll get to hear from Dr. Sean Coney and Manifest, Daughters of Vision, Pastor Walstein and Bless the Trumpets, Akita Steen and Fire. We'll also be doing some tributes to Evelyn Turnton, A.G., Pastor Sam Scott, and Lady Ann Scott, Nina Upshaw, and Nita Redman, and Deacon Riley Cohen. You'll get to hear from also today, the Heavenly Stars, Nunu Sanders, and Latanya DeGraffery. It's only $20 at the door, and it starts at 4 p.m. And then our very own Joy Quartet, they present their 13th anniversary. It's going to be called Back to the 90s Edition. That's July the 11th at 6 p.m. at Prayer Temple Missionary Baptist Church. That's 27350 West Chicago in Rufford, Michigan. Guess what? It's free. It's free. So make sure you get your ticket. No, make sure you be there. And it says best dressed wins a prize, y'all. So
2: now I might, you know, last time they had some clothes from what was that? Was it the way back? Or they had the little girls with the things on the round on the head and all that. The '20s. That's what it was. They had them clothes from the '20s. They ain't that far back, Mike. But you know, I might have some from the '90s. You know, I might go put my Adidas on or something like that. I might do that. But I'm gonna be there regardless. That's Joy Quartet, most certainly. I'm gonna, baby, if you can't send that to me, so I can have that, so we can continue to announce that and send us your flyer too, so we can continue to announce that in case you guys are not down here during that time. Because most certainly, these are young people in our city doing great things, and I like to support young people. Amen. And what I call young people is people younger than me. That's what I call young people, people younger than me. I know they're full, I know they got families. I know they're full-grown men and women. But I like to support them because they could be doing so many other things. All right? We're going back to some more music now. I've got hate. All right, Mike. I know you're going to sing this because you ain't got no

0: shout out to my mother. She's recovering from a stroke that she had last Saturday.
1: What's her name?
0: Samantha Gross.
1: Who's that?
0: She's doing Samantha Gross.
1: Samantha Gross.
0: Yeah.
1: All right.
0: She's doing well. We just got to get that left side together. But she's doing well now.
1: All right. That's the mother of Mary Ellen Davion. Y'all remember in prayer? Amen. And y'all remember, amen, tomorrow, amen. We're going to be with Mike Smith, Soulful Sounds of Heaven. They're going to be singing just like this.
2: Let's go to work, y'all.

0: caller. We got a caller. Go ahead, caller.
1: Hi, this is Lorraine Walton. How are you?
0: How you doing, Lorraine? Talk to me. Happy Father's Day to me.
1: Y'all sound good.
0: We sound good.
1: Yeah.
0: You got a pearl over there with you, Steve?
2: Happy Father's Day.
0: Talk about happy birthday. You know my birthday is in December. Act like you know me.
1: I know when your birthday.
3: She forgot.
0: Lord have mercy. Well, thank y'all for saying Happy Father's Day to all of us fathers. We appreciate y'all. Now, amen. Y'all do me a real quick good favor, amen. Crowd of peas. Give me some of them crowd of peas with smoked neck bones and ham hocks. Then I know y'all sure enough love me.
3: They got quiet.
0: Oh, so she said she gonna do it.
1: Yeah.
0: Well, she need to call in more often. Thank y'all for calling. Y'all have a wonderful day, darlings.
1: Is she going to bring them to the church to you?
0: All right. I'm going to look for them, too.
1: Okay.
0: Okay.
1: Love y'all.
0: Love you, too, darling. Boy, are you seeing that? Is that actually Shelby Gibbons? I was blind, but now I see it. That's right. Tomorrow. We're going to be right there, 661 West 8 Mile Road. Ready to mount all of it. Looking to have a high time in the Lord with all of you. Yes, I do. And I got make sure, amen, before you get over there, go to church tomorrow. If you can, we're going to be open up for Sunday school. It started at 9:30. The kids out of school, so you ain't had to wake up all week anyway. The kids been out of school for a week, so you ain't had to wake up all week nowhere. So we go tomorrow for Sunday school, 9:30. If your church not having Sunday school, stop by the Holy Tabernacle Baptist Church. We still have Sunday school over there, 3184 East Canfield, and then run over to your church afterwards. Let's come and let's converse and talk about the Word of God.

0: thank God for the young man to just call me and say thank you for that word. And say, I'm glad somebody said it. I want to thank you for calling me, man, or texting me. I appreciate you. Watch out, watch out, the Echo Air. Let us know if it's a hit or a miss. Let me know if I should take it.
1: It ain't no miss.
0: Or it's gonna make it.
1: Yes.
0: It's gonna make it. My God, that's what I wanna hear.

Watch out, watch out. Watch out, the big quartet near Rock Program coming up in August. Coming real soon. Doc is be in the house on that day. Doc ain't been here for a while. We done reeled him back in. Y'all get ready. Big quartet near Rock.

this old mic, I tell everybody I'm gonna give me some. Oh, Father, they one way or the other. Man, listen, our time is running out. But listen, man, I had a great time with y'all. Hopefully, in all seriousness, amen. Y'all remember the seed, amen, and how important the seed is, amen. And y'all just remember all that's been said and done on the day. And whatever y'all do, get a ticket on tomorrow for that big program. We're going to have a good time over there on 8 Mile. And I'm telling you, ain't no place I'd rather be than right there. Amen. Praising God. Amen. On tomorrow. And then y'all remember John Bowers next week. And then we'll be in the month of July already. We'll be in the month of July. Amen. This year is almost halfway gone already. Amen. Once again, this is the New Highway to Heaven Radio Broadcast. Amen. Your host is none other than Sister Ann Austin. Co-host is Pastor Glenn Taylor. Until next week, y'all be blessed.

0: We would like to thank you for tuning into the new Highway to Heaven's radio broadcast with your host Ann Austin, co-host Pastor Glenn Taylor, and Bishop Darnell Gates. 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

Lord, praise the Lord, praise the Lord. I found a friend that you're listening to right now, the Brooklyn All-Stars. I tell you right now, outstanding Brooklyn All-Stars, I found a friend. And from the top of the hour, we heard from the Sofa Sounds of Heaven, I've got heaven in my view. Now, we're going to be talking about what they're going to be doing on tomorrow. The Sofa Sounds of Heaven going to be celebrating their big 50 years golden anniversary on Father's Day. We're going to bless those fathers in a mighty, mighty way. That's tomorrow, over there on 8 Mile Road. Good morning to you, saints of God. We're kicking it off right now with some good gospel music. Want you to lock it in and keep it here all day today and all day tomorrow, because nothing but good is going to come your way. And you'll be informed, well informed, of all of the things that are happening in the city of Detroit. Once again, we want to thank Brother Allen for helping us out. And we might need his help in about 20 minutes with another song. Amen. Because I might hear it might seem like it's not going to be conducive, but we will let you know. All right. We want to let you know that you are invited, as I always tell you on Saturdays, to the Peace Baptist Church. Peace Baptist Church is a unique church, and they are located at 13450 Goddard Street. That's 13450 Goddard Street, just off of Davidson Freeway. We invite you to come worship with them. This is a church where everybody is somebody. And Pastor David L. Jefferson is the mighty fine pastor there. I tell you, outstanding man of God. And he knows what he's doing and knows what he's talking about. And he's known all over the state of Michigan and even out of Michigan. So if you're looking for a church home, maybe you just want to worship over there on some Sundays. Or maybe you just want to visit. Well, again, they will open their arms to you, and they will greet you in a special, special way. The church is located, once again, at 13450 Goddard Street. They're doing great things in the city of Detroit. I like them because they are trying to help our neighborhood, trying to help the city of Detroit. They have a wellness clinic, and it's operating 3 days per week. That's the wellness clinic operating on the grounds of Peace Baptist Church. Again, they're open Mondays. Tuesdays, 8:30 to 2:30 p.m., and Thursdays, 8:30 to 2:30 p.m., and then, you know what, on Sundays. So you can go there Sunday. That's right. They're right there open there for you, 8:30 a.m. to 2:30 p.m., and we need to know our numbers. We need to know how we stand. People are getting sick most every day by the hour. Sometimes the blood pressure is so high they didn't even know that it was high, and sugar diabetes, and then we need to get tested, and they can give you a complete comprehension test over there, checking your blood pressure, cholesterol, diabetes, COVID-19 tests are still available. And they also have other services like employment, family agencies there to help you out. Health insurance, you don't need a medical card to be serviced. Just stop in there and just let them take good care of you. That is what they are designed to do. And I thank Peace Baptist Church. So many say they have been blessed by going to the wellness clinic and things that they found out that they didn't know, and they went right on to their physician, their doctor, and they started whatever it was needed to be. So I tell you, you owe it to yourself. You know, it don't take long. You stop in and just give them your name, and they're going to take real good care of you quick, fast, and in a hurry. And again, don't forget you can worship with them at 13450 Goddard Street. That's any time that you so desire. All right. Well, let's get on down to the nature of what's happening in and around town, and we're starting with tomorrow. Tomorrow, we're going to invite you out to be a part of this big Father's Day musical. And we also honoring the Sofa Sounds of Heaven on their 50th anniversary. Now, that's a long, long time. These young folks been singing. Amen. So I tell you, come on out tomorrow, and you're going to be blessed at the 4 o'clock p.m. hour. Where it's going to be, you already know. It's going to be at 661 West 8 Mile Road. And for Dr. Johnny Jordan, it's a mighty, mighty fine pastor, Great Amal Olive, and we say our Holy Ghost headquarters, quartet headquarters as well. And our special guest coming in here, all right, from Grand Rapids by way of Atlanta, is going to be
Brother Tim Wilson and the Heirs of Harmony. That's Tim Wilson and the Heirs of Harmony talking about he rescued me. I tell you, I'll meet you in the morning. Y'all don't want to miss this tomorrow, because I tell you, it is something special going on tomorrow at 4 o'clock over there at Greater Mount Olive Missionary Baptist Church. Tim Wilson going to be doing just what he do. He's going to be singing with this beautiful soulful sound that he has, a voice like no other. We'll be singing, and the Heirs of Harmony. We got Pastor Walt Allenstein and Bless. Now, you know Bless, I tell you, they're going to do just what Bless going to do, amen? Pastor Walt Allenstein and Bless will be on hand. Doc Coney, look out. Now, Doctor, the doctor's there. Doc Coney Manifest will be there singing. The Dynamic Gospel Tones, the New Sons of Heaven. All of these groups have been singing for a long, long time. Now, the ticket's only $25, advance ticket. At the door, a slight bit higher, but if you call someone, we can get you a ticket before you get to the door. Children 11 and under are free. So if you have any questions or concerns, call Mr. Mike Smith. We call him Smitty at 313-282-8830. Or you can call down to the radio station at 313 after 11 o'clock, 313-871-1440. So we want you to have a ticket so you can have your facing that place on tomorrow, because it's going to be awesome. I'm going to be there doing what I can do as an announcer, and we also have invited a very special friend. She is an internet sensation. That's right, Maria Bradley. We call her the choir girl. She's going to be sitting there with me. Amen? So we're looking for you, you, and you, and come on out and meet these people and enjoy yourself. Food will be available. I mean delicious tasting food. We have Evangelist Monique Smith and her kitchen going to be open. Amen. Right there at 8 Mile Road. Going to be open so you can leave your church and come on over. Amen. All right. Welcome to a pre-summer musical. This will take place on Sunday, June the 28th at 5 o'clock. Where is it going to be? All right. First Fellowship Baptist Church located at 5780 14th Street. That's 5780 14th Street. That's Pastor Danny Howells. He's a mighty, mighty fine pastor. And you will hear from the Dynamic Gospel Tones of Gospel Soul Touches. And you're going to hear from K. Munsfield, God's Sons and Daughters. You'll hear from the Stars of Faith. You'll hear from the New Sons of Heaven and the Stairways to Heaven. So come on, let's get started. Also, Pastor John Bowles is celebrating his big annual musical. And he's going to be at Holy Tap, that's 3184 East Canfield at Holy Tap of NICO Baptist Church. He'll be starting at 3:30 p.m. So we want all of you to come on out and be blessed and enjoy the Lord. If Alan, if you're listening to me, give me one more song. Amen. It looks like my mic is kind of messing up. Thank you, brother. Here we go.

0: This morning,
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0: Hallelujah.
2: I said, one more blessing, Lord, that you sent my way.

Sounds of Heaven, the 50th golden anniversary. And they got some great artists. And Tim Wilson and the Heirs of Harmony is somebody's singers, amen. And they're going to just do what they do, grace that stage and share with you what God has provided to give to him, to give to us. Pastor Walk Down the Scene will be in the house. Doc Coney manifested the Dynamic Gospel Songs and the New Sons of Heaven. All right, so all of that on 8 Mile Road tomorrow. And it's $25 advance tickets, flight higher at the door. Trivany 11 and under are free. Gonna have some good, delicious tasting food. So you don't have to worry about it. You don't have to go to McDonald's or KC or any of those places. Just come on as you are. I tell you, and food will be available. If you need more information, you can call me at 313-574-1413. I might can hold a ticket till you get there, so you don't have to pay that show price. Amen? Or call Brother Mike Smith, 313-282-8830. All right. We're getting ready to climb Mike Smith today. We're going to make out Mike Smith today. We're going to leave out today. God bless you. Thank you for listening.

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God bless you, my radio family, wherever my voice is heard at this 6:30 hour. This is Archbishop John, who is coming to you live and direct from the beautiful worship hall, Samuel Temple. We are located at 17561 and Joseph Conquer in Detroit. 17561 Joseph Conquer here in the city of Detroit. It is a blessing to be able to come to a beautiful, beautiful Saturday, I believe. Yeah, this is a Father's Day weekend, and we praise to God for every good and perfect gift that comes down from the Father of lights. Beloved, listening family, wherever you are right now, I want to begin by simply acknowledging your life, acknowledging your life as it is this moment. And I'm going to ask you, are you listening while sitting quietly at home, maybe with thoughts moving faster than you would like them to move? Perhaps you're in your car, parked, or driving, with your mind still carrying pieces of your week, your work, your responsibilities. Perhaps there are those who are listening who may be in the hospital. And I want to say to you, in a convalescent home that you may be shut in, which is not shut off from the time. Because God is everywhere, evenly present right here.

like, oh, we'll come to you. So it was so specific. And we want to thank our lovely radio announcer for being with us and helping us.

Jesus is the light of the world. And we want you to know that wherever you are right now, whether my voice is heard, it was 6:30, hour left, right, wherever you are, that God is. God is very helpful, very pleasant help in the time of trouble. And we thank God for each of you who are listening to us this evening on this Father's Day weekend. We're coming to you once again. This is our scripture, John H. Lewis III. And I am the pastor and spiritual leader here at St. Luke Temple, the cathedral of love and light. And we are in our location at 17561 Joseph Conkle. That address again is 17561 Joseph Conkle here in the city of Detroit. And I'd like to announce to you that we'll be having services on tomorrow. Tomorrow morning at 11 o'clock. 11 o'clock we'll be having our Sunday morning celebration beginning at 11, and then at 2:30 p.m. We'll be doing our 2:30 p.m. Sunday afternoon broadcast live and direct here in the sanctuary of our new location here at 17561 on Joseph Conkle. Then 4 o'clock tomorrow we'll be having our musical celebration for Black History or Black American Music Month this year, every month in the month of June, is African American Music Month, and we invite you to come here to be doing both jazz and gospel on tomorrow afternoon. We invite you to join us at that time. Beloved, wherever you are, whether you're riding along with your automobile or in the comfort and quietness of your home, wherever you are at this hour, I want you to know that we are not speaking past you today. We are speaking with you in mind. Because this broadcast is not just a sound going out into the air. It is a moment of reflection, a moment of honesty, and maybe even a moment of recognition. And right here and right now, I want to ask you something very simple at this moment. Beloved, have you ever felt, even for a moment in your life, like you were either too far gone for God to notice you, or too close to God in name, but still not feeling the peace you thought you would feel? If you have ever felt either of those places, then this message is already about you. Because on this Father's Day weekend, we are not talking about human thought. We're not talking about human thought. We are. We're talking about something that is deeper, something that is more universal, something that touches every person that's under the sound of my voice, regardless of your background, your belief, or your experience. We are talking about what we are calling the Father Stayed at Home. One consciousness to experience. The Father who stayed at home with one consciousness to experience. Someone may be asking now, well, Archbishop, what do you mean about this stuff, thing you call consciousness? Well, I'm glad you asked. When Scripture says, to let this same mind be in you, which was also in Christ Jesus. That is what we mean, consciousness. It's thinking with the mind of Christ. Very early on in our journey, spiritual journey, there was an affirmation that we used many years ago, and I still remember that differently yesterday. And it said, my mind is the Christ mind.
The Christ mind is my mind, and no material mind, no material mind can control my mind. And wherever you are at this hour, at this 6:30 hour, you may be in the hospital, you may be experiencing something in your life that you need to know that without a shadow of a doubt that the eternal God is our refuge. And wherever you are right now, God is, God can, and God will. So I want you to affirm with me these words. My mind is a Christ mind, and the Christ mind is my mind, and no material mind can control my mind, for my mind is the mind of Christ. Beloved, right here and right now on this Father's Day weekend, and I want to take this opportunity again to invite you to join us, tomorrow morning at 11 o'clock here at 17561 on Joseph Campo here in the city of Detroit, again tomorrow afternoon at 4 o'clock p.m. for two wonderful celebrations on this weekend. I'm going to ask our lovely radio announcer if she will not play another selection for us, and then we're going to give our thought for the evening, for this hour, hour of love and light. This is the hour of love and light. Coming to you, emanating live and direct from the beautiful and worshipful sanctuary of St. Luke Temple, also known as the Cathedral of Love and Light.

0: And so it is. And so it is the sound of Rich Smallwood and the collection that's entitled Total Praise. Once again, I am Archbishop John H. Lewis III, pastor of the Cathedral of Love and Light, also known here in Detroit as the historic St. Luke Temple. But more than a title, beloved, but more than a title, I am speaking to you as someone who understands that life sometimes takes all of us through different seasons of awareness. And sometimes what we need is not more activity or noise, but we need a deeper way of seeing what is already happening within us. So I ask you again, beloved, what if this story is not about them in the Bible, but about us in real life? Let me say that again. What if this story is not just a history, a chronology of something that happened thousands of years ago? What if this story is not about them, but about us in real life? Let me invite you, wherever you are, to just right here and right now, to settle yourself for a moment. You don't have to analyze anything right now. Just listen. Now let's talk honestly. Most of us, the title of our message today is dealing with the prodigal son, but we are focusing our lesson on the father in the story. Remembering that this is Father's Day. Most of us know the story of the prodigal son in some form, but I want to ask you to do something different, to do something different today. Instead of thinking of two sons out there in history, I want you to ask yourself, have I ever been the one who felt like I needed to leave something behind in order to find myself? Have you ever asked yourself that question? Have I ever been the one who said, if I can just get away from here or change my situation or start over somewhere else, then I will finally become who I am supposed to be? Beloved, that's one side of the story. But then I want you to ask something else. Have I ever been the one who stayed, did what was expected, held things together, tried to do the right thing, but quietly wondered, why does life still not feel like joy? Why do I still feel overlooked or unseen, even though I did what I was supposed to do? If you can honestly say yes to either of these questions, then you are already inside the story. Because those are not, excuse me, just two sons. These are two experiences that can live inside of one life. The son who went out into the world looking for a better way of life than the one who stayed at home. The far country, when life feels distant. So when the younger son leaves, let me ask you something very personal. Have you ever been in a season where your life felt like it was running away from you faster than you could control it? Where you tried things, chased things, hoped for things, and still ended up feeling empty inside? This is what the story calls the Far Country. But let me ask you something deeper here. Was God ever absent in that season? Or was it your awareness of God that felt distant? Beloved, God is a very present help in trouble. In fact, we live, we move, and we have our being in God. That is not a spot where God is not, even though you may feel alone, even though you may feel that you are in that far country right here and right now. I want you to know that wherever you are at this 6:30 hour, that wherever you are this moment, God is there, right here and right now. Beloved, one of the most important things in the story reveals is that even when life feels far, we are not actually outside of divine presence. There's many places you can go where God is not. God is omnipresent, which means that everywhere, God is everywhere evenly present. Right where you are at this moment. I don't know where you are, but I want you to know that wherever you are, to be consciously aware of the fact that at this very moment, this very hour, this very juncture in your life, that God is right here and right now. We are simply experiencing what it feels like perhaps, to forget. And then something powerful happens. The story says that when he got out there and in the world that and had the experience, and I'm going to really get into this message tomorrow. I'm just sort of giving you some of what we're going to be talking about tomorrow. He came to himself. So I want to ask you, have you ever had a moment when you said, this is not who I really am? I need to come back to myself. That moment is not failure. That moment is awakening. So right here and right now, I want you, beloved, I want you to just, wherever you are at this moment, to remember, and we're going to have to do part two of this on tomorrow, that wherever you are this evening at this 6:56 now, here in Detroit, Eastern Standard Time, I don't know where you may be in the world, but wherever you are at this moment, God is right there. And right here and right now, God is. There's a little prayer that says, God is my help in every need. God does my every hunger feed. God walks beside me, guides my way throughout each moment of the day. God is my help. God is your help. The eternal God is our refuge, our present refuge, right here and right now. Even though it may appear to you that there is no help or no hope for your situation, I come to bring you good news. I come to bring you good news that God is right here and right now. And I want to once again invite you to join us on tomorrow, Sunday morning at 11 o'clock here at 1765 at the Cathedral of Love and Light. I'm Archbishop John Lewis of Atlanta and Detroit. And I'm going to be here in service tomorrow all day. 11 o'clock at 2:30 p.m. we have our live radio broadcast coming live and direct from the church. And many wonderful things are going to be happening. We'll be forming a choir. And if you want to sing and be a part of our community choir, it's going to be singing on Sunday afternoons. We're going to do some things. Here we're bringing a lot of things back to some of the things that you have asked for as far as church is concerned. We got a new way to do the same thing that we've been doing all the time, and I want you to come be a part of that. But tomorrow, 11 o'clock, again tomorrow afternoon at 4 o'clock, again, 17561 on Joseph Conklin. And until that time, again, I'm Archbishop John Bush, and I'm going to be here at the church after the service, or after the regular broadcast this evening. And if you'd like to call, you may do so. My number is
1: 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We're Gospel 1440 AM, WMKM, Reborn.

Amen. Praise the Lord, everyone. God bless you all. Excuse me. This is Apostle Prophet Burnett with Kingdom Talk Prophetic Radio Ministries. Amen. This is the day that the Lord has made, and we shall rejoice and be glad in it. Amen. I thank God just because of who he is. Amen. And we know that he is fighting for us. If God before us, amen, who can be against us? Amen. We know that he goes before us in battle. Amen. According to Exodus 14 and 14. Let's move forward. We're going to continue to talk about what we discussed on last week as it relates to we were talking about, you know, being separated from the world, conducting ourselves accordingly to the word of God, because we are no longer in the world, but we belong to Christ. We are in Christ. Amen. And we talked about there was a number of some scriptures that were given. Amen. And how we are to behave ourselves, amen, in and outside, amen, of the church. Amen. Let's go to the book of Ephesians chapter number 4, and we're going to read verse 22 through 24. Ephesians chapter 4, verse 22 through 24. Amen. And I'm going to start at verse number 22, and it says that ye put off concerning the former conversation, the old man, which is corrupt according to the deceitful lust. I want to pause there. I want to take about 60 seconds. And we know that we are seeing ungodly behavior that has crept into the church. And one of the things that when we come into Christ, we have to allow Holy Spirit, amen, to purge us. Amen. To go into our inward man and to the heart and to the soul, deal with our mind. Amen. So that we can become a product, amen, of him. We can represent him. Amen. And this is not an overnight thing. The process is not an overnight thing. You know, the process is uncomfortable, but we need to allow Holy Spirit, amen, to go in and to deal with those areas that need to be purged in our inward man. But we still see this behavior where, the things that we're seeing in the church that has we know it's ungodly. We know it's unclean. And that's why it's so important that we have watchmen on the wall that are watching and that are praying, amen, and that you know, individuals can get what they need from God, deliverance or whatever it is they need from God. Let's go to verse number 23. It says, and be renewed in the spirit of your mind. So the mind has to be renewed. And how that happens is we have to allow Holy Spirit to shape and mold our minds. We have to allow that the word of God to get in us, amen, so that it can transform us. Amen. Come on, somebody. We cannot have a carnal mindset and think that we're going to be prosperous in ministry in general. We cannot have a carnal mind and we say that we're kingdom or preaching and teaching on kingdom principles, and you have a carnal mind. And you know where a person's mind is when you start talking to them, if it has matured or if they have the mind of God. The word of the Lord says in Philippians 2:5, let this mind be in you, amen, which was also in Christ Jesus. So we have to have the mind of God, and it is not an overnight thing, but when we allow the word of God to get in us, amen, that the word of God will begin to purge that carnal way of thinking, and now we have grasped, amen, the mind of God. And please note that has to be maintained. Amen. Let's go to verse number, amen, 24. It says, and that ye put on the new man. Come on. Which after God is created in righteousness and true holiness. Come on. So we have to put off the old man. The old man has to come. The old man has to be removed.
And even the word of the Lord says in 2 Corinthians 5:17 that he that is in Christ is a new creature. See, one of the issue is that people, you know, they want to come in, they want the titles, they want to do this, they want to do that, and they want to be seen, heard, they want their own platform and all of these things, but they will not take the time to allow God to deal with those areas and to purge them and to do away with the old man so that the new man, amen, can represent God the way that he desires it to represent him. My God. Let's go to the Gospel of John, chapter number 17. Amen. You know, and everything just don't go, people of God, just because it has been dressed up. You know, in the word of the Lord even says in Isaiah 5:20, woe unto them that call evil good and good evil, light for darkness and darkness for light. You know, we got to be mindful and aware and not ignorant of the enemy's devices, because we see things that are contrary to the word of God that is crept in the church. No, it is not okay to lay up unmarried and you're functioning in ministry that is not the word of God. You know, and even in that, you know, and we're seeing it, you know, on Facebook and all of these things, and we have these things that the enemy is using to get the people distracted. Everything, the word of the Lord says, be ye holy for what? I am holy. And so if you want to be kept by God, he even says it in his word, I believe it's Romans chapter number 1, verse number 4. Let me see if I can find it real quick. Romans chapter 1, verse number 4. I'm going to see, can I find it really quickly? I'm praying that that's the right scripture. Amen. Where is it? Glory be to God. Yes, it is. Here it is. It's Romans chapter number 1, verse number 4. And it says, and declare to be the Son of God with power according to the Spirit of holiness by the resurrection from the dead. Holy Spirit can give you the Spirit of holiness. You know, and the carnal mind will say, yeah, I'm just a sinner saved by grace, once saved, always saved.

He will take you through a process. He will deliver you. He will break the very things off of you that's contrary to his word. Come on. Philippians 1 and 6 says, he that begun a good work shall do what? Finish it. So if you're allowing Holy Spirit to start something in your life which is good, and you know, I'm going to reiterate this again. The process is not an overnight thing. It's, you know, we don't serve a Burger King God where you can have it your way. God is going to do it the way that he desires to do it. There's nothing that God cannot do in our lives. There's nothing that God cannot deliver us from. There's no sin that is greater than God. Why? Because the price has been paid for us to receive what we need. The breaker's anointing, amen, it is designed, amen, to destroy, amen, the yokes of darkness. So we have to begin to bind up the lies of the enemy, the spirit of deception, and all of those things that creep in, and witchcraft, you know, that will try to persuade the people of God that it doesn't take all that, but yes, it does, and then some. Amen. Let's go. I got 5 minutes. Let's go to the Gospel of John, chapter 17, verse number 16. Amen. It says, they are not, this is Jesus speaking, it says, they are not of the world, even as I am not of the world. And we need to understand that though we're in this world, we're not of this world. Because when we confess that Christ is our personal Savior and we got saved years ago, or some of y'all may have just gotten saved, you're no longer a part of the world. So there has to be, there's a separation that takes place when we confess Jesus is Lord and he died for our sins and we've given his life to him. Come on, somebody, we're talking about salvation. But what we're seeing in the church is that, you know, people, they do whatever they like to do Monday through Saturday, and then Sunday they want to be a Sunday saint. And it doesn't work like that. It's called relationship. And when you have a relationship with God, amen, we know that this walk with him is 7 days a week. And I'm not saying that you're always in the spirit. And I want you to hear this with your mature ear. There are times when he will give us rest. There are times when he will allow us to take vacations. There are times when he will allow us to do clean things, you know, and spend time with family or whatever the case is. And so I just wanted to put that out there because I don't want you to get it twisted as if I'm saying it's okay to step in the flesh, because it is never okay. We don't operate in the flesh. And so I'm going to read it again. I got 3 minutes. It says, John chapter 17, verse number 16, it says, that ye are not of the world, even as I am not of the world. People of God, we cannot conduct ourselves the way the world conducts themselves. Why? Because, I'm wrapping it up now, because there has to be a separation. The world has to see Christ in the body. The world has to see the church representing Christ in such a powerful way. And that stance, amen, it is returning. Amen. And so I give God praise, amen, for this word. I got to wrap it up. Amen. But I pray now in the name of Jesus, Father, I thank you now for covering this word. I pray that someone got it. In the name of Jesus, Lord God, Father, I give you glory, honor, and praise, because greater is he that is in us than he that is in the world. I loose Isaiah 54:17, that though the weapon may form, it will not prosper. Father, strengthen our inward man. Father, I thank you now for going in and dealing with the inward man in the name of Jesus, that we will live wholly for you, O God, in the name of Jesus. And I give you glory, honor, and the praise, and it is done, and so it is. Hallelujah, in Jesus' name. And to God be the glory. Amen. I still have 2 minutes left, but those scriptures again is Ephesians chapter number 4, verse number 22 through 24, and John chapter, the Gospel of John chapter 17, verse number 16. Amen. And Romans chapter number 1, verse number 4. Amen. We have the victory, people of God.

0: amen, we're fighting from a place of victory, amen. And Holy Spirit has lifted up. I know you're going through a battle. There's some type of warfare going on, but you're going to come out of that thing with your spoil. You're going to come out of that thing victorious, amen. Why? Because our Father, our Lord and Savior, Jesus Christ, amen, paid the price, amen. Heal, may whole, whatever it is that you need, Holy Spirit is able to do it, amen. Join us again on this same platform on Saturday, next Saturday, at 7 p.m. Eastern Standard Time. God bless you all. Have a supernatural blessed week, and expect God to do something great and supernatural in your life. God bless you all. Good night.
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There was a family on their way down south. And they had gone as far as they could go, and they made their way, and they were driving on a dirt road. Storm came. The lightning started flashing. The young man that was driving the car lost control of the automobile. Ran off the road, and everybody was all right except him. They got out of the car, and just across the dirt road was a white house. They took him across there to that white house and knocked on the door, and a white lady came to the door and said, "Can I help you?" They said, "Ma'am, if you just let us, our brother just got in an accident. We want to just come in and make a telephone call. We want to call the doctor." They walked in, and daughter got on the phone, and the phone kept ringing, and there was no answer. Finally, somebody picked up the phone and said, "I'm sorry, but the doctor's not here. He's out on his round."

said, Mama, we tried to call the doctor, but he was out on his rounds. She said, John, let me come in. She walked in and she looked at that white lady. She said, ma'am, do you have a closet? She said, ma'am, do you have a closet? The white lady looked at her and said, if you want to use the phone, you can use the phone. She said, no, ma'am, I don't want to use the phone, but I want to call my doctor, and I need to go to your closet. Wait a minute. She made her way to that closet, and there was just enough room for her to get in there. She walked in that closet. The children were walking behind her. She walked in that closet and she closed the door, and before she talked to the Lord, she said this.

0: I want to see, listen, I want to see the hands of you that know him to be a doctor in the sick room. If you know he's a doctor, let me hear you say yes. Well, grandmama came out that closet and she made her way back to the living room. And everybody was just singing and praising the Lord. The children had gotten happy. The white lady had gotten happy. And while they were praising the Lord, there come a knock on the door. There was a knock on the door. They were just praising the Lord. Daughter ran to the door and said, who is it? The man that was standing at the door said, listen, little girl, I'm the doctor. If you don't mind, I was just in these bars and I needed a place to turn into. Would you mind if I come in? He walked in that room. She just raised her voice and said this.
1: There it goes.

Let me hear you say yes. Let me hear you say yes. If you're going to be a doctor, say yes.

Lord wanted America to know that there was an old lady in Statesboro, Georgia, that knew what it was to have Jesus to come in a room.

Let's just begin to speak to our God. Allow him to hear the fruit of your lips right now, the fruit of your lips. Open up your mouths right now. You're on holy ground. Come on, come on, come on. Press on in, press on in. I wish I had somebody that would help me press, press. Come on, let's go into the holies of holies. Come on, let's minister to him right now. God, we worship your name today. God, we give you glory and honor. Hallelujah, God. There is none like you. There's none like you. I wish I just had a few folk that would open up their mouths and just begin to bless you. Come on, give them the fruit of your lips.

0: Praise the Lord. I hope and I pray with all my heart that God is keeping you. We're on the radio here at WMKM 1440 every Saturday night at 7:45 p.m. But you can go to our website and listen to all the messages that you hear here. But right now we're going to go into a live service where the Word of God is being taught.
1: It was kind of ironic that he was there. I hadn't seen him in a couple of years. And he was talking to me and he was saying, you know what? He said, these people don't understand, Rev. I said, what is that? He said, they don't understand that this life they're living is the gift of God. Yeah. Yeah. This young man, he got to be in his 40s, early 40s, to me, young. And he said, I've grown up around legends that are still doing what I'm trying to do. And the minute he said it, I said, see how faith works? When I believed years ago, when he was a young guy, when he was about 20, he was bowling with me. And he used to ask me about the things of God. And I just never thought about it. But I saw the faith that I had to believe that God was going to transform him into yesterday. Amen. That's been years. Yes. And I said, it wasn't me. It was God. Amen. Operating in me through faith to believe that God has the power through my faith to integrate it to somebody else's faith. Amen. To rebuild their attitude. Because right. He had a stinging attitude. But he was just as nice. I didn't even recognize him, Pastor. Amen. But God is doing that for us. And I'm excited about being able to sit in heavenly places. See, that could take me to Revelation, but I ain't going to go there. Heavenly places, because if we're sitting in him in heavenly places, everybody waiting to get to heaven to be in heavenly places. I want mine right now. I want it right now. Because you know what's in heavenly places? All the gold that everybody trying to get to heaven to walk on. All the silver that everybody dreaming about in heaven. I want it here. I don't need it there. I need everything I need, Rev. Give it right here. And I can have it in faith, through faith, and by faith. That in the ages to come, he might show the exceeding riches of his grace. And it's talking about ages. It's talking about time stamps. Or time itself. Seasons. Transforming themselves. God doing a great work in this earth. We just don't see it. Because there's so much craziness. We focus on the craziness. Yeah. When you focus on the craziness, you can't see the good in God. Like I was talking to Pastor Reed back when it first started getting cold, and I was telling him about the dandelions that was growing out of the building out there, and it was almost 15, 16 degrees. What are they growing? How are they growing? And I mean, they were yellow, really yellow. Like it was summertime. And I just could not believe that they had the ability to grow like that. But see, everything that God has created, he created in faith. Look at the birds. I keep trying to figure out why the squirrels ain't hibernating. I thought they used to hibernate. I might be wrong. But I thought they used to hibernate. They would store up all these nuts and all this stuff, and then you wouldn't see them until sun spray again. But these rascals live in the cold. And they look at you like you don't belong here. Me and the squirrel had an eyeball show off the other day. He was in the tree. I was coming out of the building, and he just sitting there. He wasn't going to run. He a bad rascal because he should be hibernating, and he out here, and he just is fat. What is he eating? What gives him the ability to survive in this atmosphere, in this cold? Everything has faith in it. Yeah. Everything God created. Say, so how is that possible? For instance, look at the trees. They grow on their own. They say, you say they're not supposed to grow without water, but they do. Amen. That's the kind of faith that God is unleashing. feast in the earth when he preordained that we be who we are and that this earth be conformed to his image.
2: Amen.
1: I know the exceeding riches of his grace and his kindness toward us through Christ Jesus. Man, I don't know what I would do if it hadn't been for God. I can't even tell you the scrapes that got me out of. Even just last year, they didn't think I was going to make it. Prayer. Because of your faith and your prayer, it reached and touched my lives. Those that came to visit me prayed, believed God. And God did it. And even the nurses, when I was, after 2 weeks, I went to rehabilitation for 2 more weeks. They were like, you know, God saved you. God saved you through faith. These women, the nurses, you know, the rehabilitation people. And everyone I worked with had something to say because they knew my case. It was faith. And you know what? People can recognize faith.
2: Amen.
1: And you know why they can recognize it? Because that's who you are. You're a faith being. God created and preordained us by faith. He's recreating us through faith. Because he realizes that it's his son that's in us. That's the faith.
2: Right. Amen.
3: Amen.
2: Yeah.
1: God's got something great for us. All we got to do is keep focused ahead and at the big picture.
2: Yes,
1: amen. Amen. We got to widen our boundaries in faith. Amen. You know, and then it goes on to say, by faith ye are saved through faith. By grace ye are saved through faith. Through the love of God you are saved in faith. And that not of yourselves, it is a gift of God.
2: Yes.
1: We are who we are because God preordained it.
2: Amen.
1: Don't you think for 1 minute God didn't know you was going to give your heart and life to God? You didn't know it.
2: Yeah.
1: That's why I like talking about that measure of faith. God's pointing out, I call it a holy beacon. Because God finds you through that measure. When he sees you operating in faith, then things begin to change in your life. And as things change in your life, you begin to transform by the renewing of your mind. Now you're set up to be blessed in spite of the things going around you.
2: Amen.
1: In spite of how you feel. In spite of what people think about you. You're still blessed.
2: Amen.
1: Not the blessed where you're happy, but the blessed where you inherited the blessings of God.
2: Amen.
1: Or the things of God. For we are his workmanship, created in Christ Jesus unto good works. Workmanship means fabric. We are the very fabric of who God is.
2: Amen.
1: You ever thought about that? When you look at yourself in the mirror, I am who God is as I am.
2: Amen.
1: Because I'm the fabric of his nature, his character, his intense ability to love. I'm the fabric of that. What do folks do with fabric? They make things. They make dresses. They make pants. They make all kinds of things with fabric. Amen.
2: Amen.
1: How to create fabric? Through different things. Then I saw on the website that there was a guy that had a caterpillar farm. Guess what they were doing? Spinning fabric, which was going to be created and turned into something that we could use.
2: Yeah.
1: Amen.
2: Yeah.
1: We are his workmanship. And then it goes on to say, created in Christ Jesus. I like the word created because it means to fabricate.
2: Amen.
1: It means to fabricate. You know, you have fabricators on jobs that fabricate different things. The cars that we drive, they're first fabricated before they're created.
2: Right.
1: So see, we are fabricated. And then it goes on to say that it actually means to form originally. We are who we are in God because in the very beginning of time, He formed us.
2: Amen.
1: He spoke to us. He created us. Even before we were in our mother's womb, God knew who we were.
2: Amen.
1: Because the faith that He used to love and to work with us is greater than we could ever imagine.
2: Amen.
1: I thank God. Amen.
2: Amen.
1: God hath before ordained that we should walk in them. Walk in who? Walk in Christ and the Holy Ghost.
2: Amen.
1: God preordained, it's been ordained from the very beginning of time. Prosperity and to fabricate and to make. That's where God, we're His workmanship. And it will allow Him to fabricate us and to form us, then we'll be everything that God wants us to be.
2: Yeah.
1: We're so intense on everybody wanting to be who they want to be. I want to be what God has for me.
2: Amen.
1: I'm tired of fighting this fight.
2: Amen.
1: If I'm going to fight it, I want it to go a little bit smoother than it is.
2: Yeah. Yeah.
1: Something that I can handle without having to have my mind get all twisted up.
2: Amen.
1: Amen.
2: Amen.
1: So see, it's amazing. When you talk, maybe I just need to talk about the things of God all day. Because my knee not hurt. My wrist not hurt. Why? Because I'm talking about faith, and faith is doing something in me.
2: Yeah.
1: That's why it's important that we talk about the things of God.
2: Yeah.
1: Because God is able to increase Himself in us. Because we are His workmanship.
2: Yeah.
1: We are His workmanship. And you know what's so crazy about the whole thing? The whole world is His workmanship.
0: Praise the Lord. I hope you've enjoyed that message. If you'd like to hear that message in its entirety, go to our website, www.libertytemplechurch.com, and you can hear this message and hundreds of others. I guarantee you, they will bless you, they will encourage you, and they will uplift you. It's, you can mail to us in this mail, too, P.O. Box 66, Hazel Park, Michigan, 48030. That's Liberty Temple Church or Pastor Dennis and Martina Gardner, P.O. Box 66, Hazel Park, Michigan, 48030. God bless you, be strong, and stay courageous.

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1: Attention, may I have your attention, please? Father's Day on June 21st, 2026 at 4 p.m. Join us for the 50th golden anniversary of the Soulful Sounds of Heaven, taking place at Greater Mount Olive Missionary Baptist Church, located at 661 8 Mile Road in Detroit. Our guests are Tim Woodson and the Heirs of Harmony, also Pastor Walter Steen and Blessed, Doc Coney and Manifested, along with the dynamic gospel tones and the new Sons of Heaven. Tickets are $25 in advance and $30 at the door. Children 11 and under are free. Now, for information, call 313-282-8830. That's 313-282-8830. Father's Day, June 21st, 2026 at 4 p.m. Greater Mount Olive Missionary Baptist Church, 661 8 Mile Road. I'll see you there.
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0: Thank you, Lord. Thank you, Lord, for another day, another moment, another second, another hour. Thank you, Lord, for another year. Thank you, Lord. You know, we can't thank God enough.
1: Yes.
0: We have so much to be thankful for. And too many folks are complaining, and they're blessed. Some folks have got money in the bank. Some folks got 5 and 6 different cars, mansions, nice homes, and they're complaining. One thing about it, if you ain't got God, you ain't got no peace. You have $1 million, $1 billion, and still the money can't keep you living.
2: Right.
0: A lot of folks got a whole heap of, I mean, millions of dollars. Still, and a lot of them dead. So the money gonna keep you alive. Only God can keep us alive.
2: That's right.
0: If we have problems, any problems, God is the solution to any problem. Any problem.